0: 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As cool now as it was then. Kixie traffic every 20 minutes on your commute and anytime online at KIXI.com.
1: A pair of accidents in Federal Way. One just cleared from southbound I-5 at Highway 18 from the right center lane. We have another one on the on-ramp from eastbound Highway 18 onto southbound I-5. Another one on the on-ramp from southbound I-5. From State Route 516 over to southbound I-5. Tukwila to Tacoma, a 45-minute drive. We have both directions of 529 temporarily closed to car traffic for boat traffic. I'm Anna D. Kixie Traffic.
2: 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I'm Chris Caraccio.
3: The Supreme Court is striking down President Trump's effort to end birthright citizenship. Former federal prosecutor Brett Tolman reacted to the high court's decision.
4: This is a failure in terms of understanding the day, seeing what politically is going on.
3: The court ruled that Trump's executive order to eliminate the 14th Amendment was unlawful. The 14th Amendment guarantees that those born in the U.S. are American citizens. The case came from a lawsuit filed by the ACLU in New Hampshire last year. Trump's executive order was never in effect after courts across the country blocked it from being implemented. In another ruling, the Supreme Court has upheld bans on transgender athletes and girls in women's sports in Idaho and West Virginia. Transgender athletes had challenged the bans, arguing they violated their 14th Amendment equal protection guarantee. The court held that West Virginia did not violate Title IX, which bars educational programs that receive federal funding from discriminating based on sex. And the Supreme Court is striking down campaign finance rules that were challenged by Vice President J.D. Vance. The longstanding rules placed limits on how much a national political party committee can spend in coordination with individual candidates. Justices ruled 6-3 that the restrictions violate free speech rights under the Constitution's First Amendment based on the theory that political spending is a form of speech. A so-called mega heat dome is bringing sweltering temperatures to the eastern U.S. NBC's Shaquille Brewster reports that high heat will last well into the July 4th weekend.
5: An oppressive holiday heat wave has arrived, with sizzling temperatures from the Great Plains to the East Coast. Temperature records in some of the nation's largest cities under threat, hovering near triple digits with the stifling humidity pushing them well over.
3: The dome will expand and intensify by midweek, affecting Philadelphia, New York, and Washington, D.C. It could also spark tropical storm development near the southern U.S. in the Atlantic and the Gulf. I'm Chris Caraccio, NBC News Radio.
6: This is a Bloomberg Money Minute. Wall Street today wrapping up its best quarter of gains in 6 years. That's thanks to a surge in shares of chip makers and AI-related stocks. And today, after strong signs about jobs and consumer confidence, that's fueling optimism about the upcoming second quarter earnings season. Today, the Dow added 136 points, closing at a fresh record high. The tech-heavy Nasdaq up 394. That's a 1.5% jump. The S&P added 59. Big gains. The U.S. Supreme Court agreed to hear an appeal by Apple. That's regarding a contempt ruling against the iPhone maker in its long-running antitrust battle with Fortnite maker Epic Games. That's over the fees it charges on its app store. And a real about-face today from the FDA, which has given Philip Morris, the maker of Marlboro and other cigarettes, the okay to market its Zyn nicotine pouches as less harmful, less risky than cigarettes. It's the first time Philip Morris has ever received that distinction. Tom Busby, Bloomberg Radio.
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11: This is Eric Ryder with a quick look at our Kixi weather outlook. Partly sunny this afternoon and a high near 65. Tonight, mostly cloudy again and a low around 52. It'll be mostly cloudy for Wednesday with a high near 66. Then Thursday, partly sunny with a high near 68. The holiday weekend looks like it's going to be sunny with highs in the mid-70s.
12: 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Up next, it's Celebrate from Three Dog Night, followed by Tequila from The Champs. I'm Laura Dawn. I'll be hanging out with you until our Rainiers pregame coverage begins at 5:50. I'm usually wrapping things up by 5 o'clock, so getting this extra time today has been a real treat. I've been having so much fun, and I hope you have been too. So stick around, turn it up, and let's celebrate together right here on AM 880 KIXI.

All right, hold on to your horses because I've got a complete vibe switch coming up. Going from Tequila by the Champs to Hallelujah by Jeff Buckley is certainly a pretty wild turn. It's a weird choice to make, but we're going to do it. We're doing it anyway. That's the beauty of taking your requests from Facebook. You never know where the playlist is going to take us, and I kind of love that. After Jeff Buckley, we'll keep the one-word title theme rolling with Spooky by the Classics 4, followed by Easy from the Commodores. So don't go anywhere. We've still got more great music coming your way right here on AM 880 KIXI.

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1: State Route 529 is recovering from an earlier bridge opening of the Snohomish River Bridge for marine traffic. It's now back open for the automobile traffic. Northbound I-5, scattered slowdowns between Lake City Way and Linwood. Watch out, metal debris reported in Marysville. Northbound I-5 at 4th in the right lane, and the semi on the right shoulder maybe trying to retrieve the metal debris. Watch for tire debris on northbound 405, exit of westbound 522. I'm Anna D, Kixie Traffic.
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Well, that's going to do it for me today, Kixie. It's been such a fun Tuesday evening. I'm Laura Dawn, and every Tuesday from 4 to 5 p.m., and sometimes a little longer, if I'm lucky, I post a theme on our Facebook page and ask for your suggestions. 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Today's theme was songs with one-word titles, and thanks to your requests, we managed to fill almost 2 full hours with the theme. I would call that a success, so give yourselves a round of applause. I've still got a few more one-word title songs to carry us right up to our Rainiers pregame coverage at 5:50. So keep it on. Keep the radio on. Don't turn it off. Right here on AM 880 KIXI. Thanks for spending part of your Tuesday with me. I'll see you next Tuesday, and go Rainiers!

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0: This is a special edition of Tacoma Rainiers Baseball, brought to you on KIXI 880. 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
1: Hello, everybody, and happy Tuesday to you. We welcome you back into Cheney Stadium for our second week of our two-week homestand here with the Reno Aces coming to town for the first time this season, second time that Tacoma is facing the Arizona Diamondbacks affiliate and this 2026 campaign. Riley Pay with you. Andy Helwig joining us shortly. Laura Dawn in the studio for us today. Tacoma looking to get back in the win column. They did drop the series finale to Round Rock with a 6-1 final score on Sunday afternoon. So right now in the second half, Tacoma is 2-4 and 35-46 overall as they look to get back on the right track here with a six-game series with Reno. But we'll take you through a quick recap of some of the highlights last week as we get set for a new series today. Ryan Bliss extending his hit streak with multi-hit games now to three, finishing 2-for-4 on the afternoon. Robinson Ortiz also his fourth consecutive scoreless outing of two innings pitched in relief. He has been dominant out of the bullpen. For Tacoma, it was Round Rock who got the scoring early in the second inning. They took a 1-0 lead. Tacoma got their only run in the home half of the second inning. Colin Davis with a triple to deep center field. He was brought in on a sac fly from Carson Taylor. It was 2-1 Express. Round Rock added on to make it 3-1 in the fourth inning. They were able to get two more in that frame after they were able to get a hit down ahead of Blake Rambush to score Bride from third and make it a 5-1 lead. Herrera able to get that single, his second of the game, to extend the scoring. So 5-1 Round Rock after four. They added more insurance in the ninth to make it a 6-1 lead after Jonah Bride had a solo home run. Tacoma did threaten several times, but just not able to get those runs in, and Round Rock holding on to it 6-1, the final score. But for some highlights offensively, Ryan Bliss, again, his third consecutive multi-hit performance on Sunday. He went 2-for-4 with a stolen base. His streak of three straight multi-hit games is tied for the longest active streak in the PCL and the longest streak by a Rainiers hitter this season. In June, he leads all Rainiers with a .348 batting average. He has gone 23-for-66, slugging .515 and an .893 OPS for one of the best months in his career offensively. Blake Rambush went 1-for-3 on Sunday with a double out of the ninth spot. In eight games batting ninth, he leads all AAA hitters with a .481 batting average and a .533 on base percentage. Also ranks second with his .741 slug and .1274 OPS. So he's been great from the ninth spot since joining the Rainiers. Johnny Pareda also extended his hitting streak to eight games with a single in the sixth. He went 1-for-4. It's tied for the longest active streak in the PCL and tied for the longest streak by a Rainiers hitter this season. Over his eight-game stretch, he's hitting .273 with three doubles, two RBI, and a walk. Finally, Ortiz, as mentioned, his fourth straight outing of two innings pitched without allowing a run, surrendering one hit and striking out one. Since the streak began on June 16th, his eight innings leads all AAA relievers that have not surrendered a run. He has accomplished this five times this season, tying Domingo Gonzalez for the most by a Rainiers reliever. So continuing the consistency on Sunday as Tacoma looks to bounce back today. It'll be a great candidate on the mound to do so. The right-hander Casey Lawrence will get the ball for Tacoma today with a 5-5 record and a .366 ERA. He leads the league in a variety of categories. We'll get into those more tonight. He's going to go opposite the lefty in Mitch Bratt, who is 1-1 with a 2.84 ERA for the Aces, recently making his major league debut as well with the Diamondbacks. But it is sure to be an exciting series here in Tacoma. Ahead of today, a quick look at the standings right now as we roll into the second week of the second half of the season. Still early on, Sugar Land has a 5-1 record along with Las Vegas. Vegas, though, clinching that first half title. So Sugar Land off to a strong start, and a game back is Round Rock after they went 4-2 last week. Albuquerque, Oklahoma City, Reno, and Salt Lake, all 3-3. They're at an even 500. Tacoma currently 3 games back, 2-4 last series. And El Paso is 1-5, along with Sacramento, who is 1-5 as well. Rivercats, who are in contention for that first half title, off to a slow start to the second half of the season. So still very early on, just 6 games in. Tacoma prepares for a new week here with the Reno Aces for a 6-game series. So ahead of today's game, I sat down with the voice of the Reno Aces, Nash Walker, who offered some insight as to how their group has changed. Tacoma did open up the regular season with the Aces with that 3-game series over the weekend in March, but a lot of changes on both sides since then. So Nash taking us through some of those, along with what to expect from the pitcher on the mound today and Mitch Bratt, the prospect for the Diamondbacks system. Also get into some of the details as well and just their offensive approach as a group. They draw a lot of walks as they focus on that aspect offensively. Finally, Tyler Locklear making his return to Cheney Stadium this series after he was dealt at the deadline last season, a big piece in the Eugenio Suarez trade with Arizona. So we're going to take a break and come back with Nash Walker joining us on the other side of it. 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
1: Welcome back into our pregame show. We continue on now with the voice of the Reno Aces, Nash Walker, joining us as the Aces come to town for the first 6-game series facing your guys' club this season. It's been a long time since we've seen the Aces opening weekend way back when. How has the group changed for you guys since opening weekend back in March?
6: Feels like a different life, doesn't it? That was a long time ago. It's changed a lot. We still do have Ryan Walshman, who got sent back down. He's been our anchor this year. When we have him, the lineup seems to produce. So excited to have him. I have some guys coming up from AA. Manny Pena hit 26 homers at AA, and now he's up with us. Angel Ortiz is up as well, and he's been helping. And Danny Soretti, same thing. So lineup is a little bit stronger than opening day. And the pitching, as you know, is always changing at this level.
1: you mentioned a little bit, but Ryan Waldschmidt, who we saw during that opening weekend stretch, and he spent some time with the big league club with the Diamondbacks, now back with you guys. What is it about his game that you have noticed that he has continued to develop and kind of hone in on since his time in the big leagues?
6: He's a great young player. I think there's adjustments he wants to make on breaking stuff off the plate, just for any young hitter. I think that's where the development is for him, of just not, it's not necessarily he's chasing too much, but when he chases, finding ways to tip one off or stay alive in an at-bat. I think that's the focus for him now coming back down. But he's a great young hitter, great at-bats, takes his walks at this level. I don't know if there's anything else he needs to show before he goes to the Diamondbacks and sets himself as an everyday guy. He's 23 only, and he looks like a big leaguer. Anytime he comes down, he's got a full beard now, and he looks 5 years older, like he had spent a year up there. So he's in a good spot. He's been hitting immediately for us, and he's confident, I think, too, that he knows he's going to be back there soon.
1: When you look at the approach of your group as a whole, you guys do draw a ton of walks. How would you kind of describe the offensive approach of the group as a whole?
6: I think Waldschmidt does set the tone for the whole group, leading off. He's moved around a little bit recently in the lineup, but I think him at the top of the order, Christian Robinson also, when he's been leading off, he'll take four walk games he did over the weekend, and that sets the tone for the rest of the group of being patient. I think when we're at our best is when we're grinding pitchers down this year. Not necessarily slapping hits all over the field or hitting the ball over the fence. Our home run leader, Jacob Amaya, has 8 homers. You guys have Patrick Wisdom who's 20 and 30 games or something crazy. So that hasn't been our strength. As you said, our strength has been getting on base, getting guys over, and we lead the league in sacrifice bunts as well, so it's been small ball too. I think a patient approach is the best approach for this Aces team, and when the offense is going well, taking those walks.
1: Looking at the pitching today, Mitch Bratt will get the start in our series opener, and another guy who just made his major league debut and had a viral moment for his debut. Will you tell us about what that looked like?
6: He doesn't know how it happened, but he was jumping up in the air. He's like 4 feet off the ground. Major League Baseball posted it the next day. He was a little sheepish when I asked him. He's embarrassed. He said he looked like a praying mantis jumping off the mound. But I think he was excited. Another kid, he's 22. I think he's excited to be up there. And he's been amazing for us. I mean, if you look at every single level of his minor league career, not a single level has fazed him at all. He's dominated every single spot. And then he looked good in his debut, too. I think for now, it's stretching him out to 60, 70, 80 pitches. He's been going only 3, 4, 5 for us throughout the year. He's been on a pitch count. And then when he was up there, went 3 innings in his debut. So I think stretching him out, continuing to get through a lineup second and a third time, and then staying on the ground when he's pitching as well is going to be a focus, keeping his feet on the ground.
1: Finally, we'll finish with this. Last season, a big piece at the deadline, Tyler Locklear going to the Diamondbacks system, former Rainier who put up a ton of great numbers when he was with us, but we didn't get to see him with you guys during that opening weekend stretch. He dealt with some injury, but now back with you guys. And how would you describe just the jolt that he has provided and kind of how he's fit into your organization?
6: Been exactly who he was in Tacoma. I think he's still getting stronger from the labrum and elbow surgery, so the power is still coming along, but the average, the on base has been there. You remember him hitting in the middle of the Rainiers lineup and the damage he did, and we're excited for the second half too for that.
1: Once again, Nash Walker joining us pregame. We're going to take a break and come back with starting lineups on the other side of it. 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
1: Welcome back into Cheney Stadium. It's game one of six with the Reno Aces beginning tonight, the AAA affiliate of the Arizona Diamondbacks. Riley Pay with you, Andy Helwig joining us as the Rainiers look to get back in the win column falling on Sunday 6-1 to Round Rock. But a new series and a new slate of games here in the second half of our double homestand here at Cheney Stadium. Let's get you some starting lineups for today's game. First starting with the Aces. Leading off in center field is Ryan Waldschmidt. Batting second at second base is Jacob Amaya. Tim Tawa is at third base today with former Rainier Tyler Locklear batting cleanup. He is at first, making his return to Tacoma today. AJ Vukovic in left, Jose Fernandez at short. Manuel Pena doing the designated hitting. He is batting seventh. Doing the catching is Christian Cerda. And to round things out in right field today is Christian Robinson. He is batting ninth for Tacoma. Miles Mastroboni will lead things off in left field. Ryan Bliss is at short with Victor Labrada in center field and Patrick Wisdom batting cleanup. He is at third. Connor Joe is in right field today as Johnny Pareda does the catching. Carson Taylor will be at first. Brian O'Keefe, the designated hitter. And Blake Rambush, who we talked about pregame, has been excellent in the ninth spot. He's going to round things out at second base today. A strong matchup on the mound. Casey Lawrence will get the ball for the Rainiers, entering today with a 5-5 record, 3.66 ERA. He's going to go opposite one of the prospects in the Diamondbacks system in the lefty, Mitch Brad. But another day, another quality start for Casey Lawrence. His last time out, he's got 9 now as we enter today's game, making his 17th start of this season, and he's been as consistent as they come, leading in a handful of categories in the PCL.
16: Yeah, he leads the minor leagues in innings pitch. He's got the best ERA in the PCL, and the biggest thing is he's not walking guys. Minuscule walk numbers this year for Lawrence, who has been excellent against right-handed hitters. There are 8 today in Reno's lineup, so this shapes up to get another Casey Lawrence special here and get you through 6-plus innings and limit the offense.
1: Game one of our six-game series, and we're all set to go. First pitch to Ryan Waldschmidt is in for a strike as he starts him out with a sinker. We are underway at 6:08 local time. It is 61 degrees right now here in Tacoma, Washington. Winds logged at 8 miles per hour. The flag in center field just slightly blowing out. Here's the 0-1 to Waldschmidt. That one misses, 4-ball, and the count evens at 1 apiece. A bit of an overcast day here on Tuesday evening. Some bright blue poking out in the distance, but a little bit of a chillier day here on Tuesday night. Ball and a strike for the leadoff batter, who bats from the right side. The pitch is low. 2 balls and a strike now for Waldschmidt, who's hitting over 300 with the Aces. 6 home runs, 27 RBI, and a .417 on base percentage. Lawrence gets a sign from Pareda, kicks and deals the 2-1. That's in for a strike, and the count evens at 2 apiece as he locates the sweeper. Lawrence, the right-hander, 6 foot even, 180 pounds, 38 years old, out of McSherrytown, Pennsylvania. 2-2. Swing and a bouncing ball to the third base side. Fielded by Wisdom, he shuffles and throws across the diamond in time for the first down in the inning. We welcome you upstairs today. Riley Payne, Andy Hellwig with you tonight. A second half of this homestand, but Casey Lawrence, who, as you mentioned, has really limited free passes. That's been a big piece of the offensive profile for this Aces team, so a strong matchup today.
16: Yeah, for Casey, again, we've seen the strike one is paramount for his success, getting it almost 70% of the time. Hitters know that. They're going to see pitches early in the count and an opportunity to go after him early.
1: First pitch to Amaya is in for strike one, and Casey Lawrence quickly gets ahead in the count. Amaya also batting from the right side. He's the second baseman today. 0-1. Just off the plate, a ball and a strike. And the 1-1. Foul back towards the seats. 1-2. Tim Tawa waiting on deck in the top of the first inning. Lawrence kicks and fires the 1-2. Cut on and miss for strike three. Chases the sweeper for the second out in the inning, and Casey Lawrence collects his first strikeout of the game. Here is the defense for Tacoma today. Johnny Pareda will complete the battery for Lawrence. Taylor's at first, Rambush at second, with Wisdom at the hot corner. Bliss at short, left to right in the outfield today. Miles Mastroboni, Victor Lavrada, and Connor Joe. Quickly, two outs. Tim Tawa from the right side takes strike one. Tawa, the third baseman for Reno, hitting .350 in his time with the Aces, 16 RBI, 5 home runs, and has reached base at a .443 clip. This one, a high chopper, third base side. Wisdom throws to first base. It is wide as Taylor's not able to pick it. It bounces off the wall, and Tawa into second safely.
16: It's just such a tough play for the third baseman. You have to try and get it going so quickly with that bounce ball bouncing off the plate, and so Wisdom fields and throws as quickly as he can, and Tawa's able to move pretty well there, get down the line and make his way down to second base.
1: It's going to be an error issued to Wisdom to put Tawa into scoring position. Now here's the former Rainier, Tyler Locklear, making his return to Cheney Stadium. Batting cleanup today at first base for Reno. First pitch, in for a strike with a sweeper. Facing his former teammate in Casey Lawrence. Locklear, who was a big piece in Tacoma last season, helping the Rainiers get to that second half playoff run as the 0-1. This is for a ball, the count evens at one apiece. And this time last year was that hot stretch that Locklear went on before the deadline. We talked about it last week. We'll get into it more tonight as the 1-1 is hit the opposite way down the first base side. Taylor collects it. He throws to Lawrence, who is covering the bag for the final out in the inning. No run score for the Aces. One hit, one error, and one left stranded in scoring position. We are off to the home half, scoreless on Kixie 880.
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18: Bottom of the first inning, scoreless early on here with the Aces. It'll be Miles Mastroboni to lead things off. Ryan Bliss, Victor Lobrada, the three to face the starter today. The southpaw, Mitch Bratt, on the mound. A 1-1 record, 284 ERA for the Diamondbacks prospect. Lefty on lefty matchup to start out the home half of the frame. Bratt stands at 6'1", 190 pounds. Out of New Market, Ontario, Canada. First pitch to Mastroboni is in for a strike as he deals a fastball to get ahead in the count. A one. Misses low, ball and strike. Bratt, ranked the number 14 prospect in the Diamondback system ahead of this season. 22 years old. Fastball, curveball, slider, changeup, and cutter combination. Originally a fifth-round pick by the Rangers in 2021. Two balls and a strike now for Mastroboni.
16: Yeah, four-seamer. He'll throw lefties, righties. That curveball, he'll use it more on lefties. Righties will get more of the slider. He's also got a sinker and a changeup that he'll mix in as well.
18: 2-1. Misses four ball three. Mastroboni quickly ahead in the count to lead off the inning. Tacoma in their home whites today. White tops, white bottoms. Rainiers in navy blue cursive across the front of the chest with the red outline as that one is lying foul. First base side. The count is full. Navy blue details on the piping across the neckline and the sleeves. Seattle Mariners logo on the left side, donning the navy blue caps with the red Rainiers arm. Full count for Mastroboni. The payoff. Misses for ball four, and Mastroboni will reach with the leadoff walk. It brings up Ryan Bliss. The shortstop for Tacoma. Here's the defense for the Aces today. Serta completes the battery. Locklear is at first. Amaya at second. Tawa at third. Fernandez, the shortstop, left to right in the outfield. Vukovic, Waldschmidt, and Robinson. Now Bliss, the batter, from the right side. First pitch is high for ball one. And walks, something that doesn't happen often for Bratt. Limits the free passes, but Tacoma able to get a free pass early with Mastroboni reaching.
16: Yeah, for Bratt this year with Reno, 12 walks and 44 and a third innings to 42 strikeouts.
18: Here's a 1-0, swing and a miss at the fastball. The count evens at one apiece.
16: And so these are the games, you know, both sides today. If you're a hitter, you're excited to go. You're going to get pitches to hit. There are going to be strikes in there. And see who's able to capitalize on that the most.
18: Ball and a strike now for Ryan Bliss. The pitch is off the plate, 2-1. Scoreless game in the bottom of the first inning. 2-1, fouled back. Count evens at two apiece. Plus, another multi-hit game on Sunday, going 2-for-4 with two singles and a stolen base. As we finish up June, one of the best months for him offensively in his career. 2-2, swing and a miss, 4-3. Bliss down on strikes for the first out in the inning. That brings up Victor Labrada.
16: And he backdoors him there with that breaking ball. We see starting it well off the plate in that lower arm slot, able to drop it in.
18: Now here's Victor Labrada, another lefty for Bratt to face. First pitch sails high and inside of the fastball. Bratt making his 12th start with Reno. 284 ERA ahead of today, as Andy mentioned, 44 and a third innings. Ahead of today's start, 12 walks, 42 strikeouts. Opponents have hit 194 against him. Here's the 1-0. Swing, this one launched out towards right center field. Waldschmidt is there to make the catch for the second out in the inning, but Labrada gave that one a ride to the deepest part of the ballpark. There are two down.
16: Yeah, sinker left up on the inner half, and it says that only came off the bat at 99, but that feels like that's selling it short. That jumped off his bat, and we've seen a lot of pop in Victor's bat over the last couple of weeks, but that one's staying in the yard.
18: Now it's Patrick Wisdom, the cleanup batter from the right side. Brack gets a new baseball before Wisdom steps in. Mastroboni still the runner at first. Lefty on righty matchup. First pitch is low for ball one.
16: Obviously, Patrick's been swinging the bat well against everybody. You look at lefties, though, 353 average, 9 of the 10 bombs against lefties, and a 1,500 OPS against southpaws.
18: The 1-0 takes a strike. Fastball catches the zone to even the count. One-one. Caught on miss. That time the changeup. Now 1-2 count with two outs and a base runner on. Scoreless in the bottom of the first. Wisdom taps the bat at the plate. One-two. Hit in the air down the first base side. Locklear jogs in onto the infield grass. He makes the catch, and that will retire the side. No runs, no hits, no errors, and one man left. Bratt works around the leadoff walk, and we are scoreless through one on Kixie 880.
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18: Thank you. of the second inning. Casey Lawrence on the mound to face A.J. Vukovich, Jose Fernandez, and Manuel Pena for the Aces. Worked around a single in the first inning. Got a strikeout as well. Now Vukovich to lead things off. He digs in from the right side. Scoreless so far in game one. Lawrence takes a deep breath. Roxanne deals the first pitch home. That one's just off the plate with a cutter for ball one. The umpiring crew today, Jacob Metz, is calling balls and strikes with Charlie Welling at first. He's the crew chief. Kellen Martin at second. Derek Pacheco's at third. This one's in for a strike, and Lawrence back at the count. Ball and a strike now for Vukovich. Lawrence readies. The 1-1. This one hit on the ground to the shortstop. Bliss fields it, shuffles, and throws to first. There's one away. Now here's the shortstop for Reno and Jose Fernandez.
16: This is where Lawrence is so good again, able to live around the edges of the strike zone. Sinker is, you know, well below the zone. This is down near the shins, and he still gets Vukovich to go after it. That's how he's able to induce so much weak contact and able to be able to get those quick outs.
18: Now Fernandez from the right side. First pitch. In for a strike with a sinker. Lawrence gets a sign. Now Roxon fires the 0-1. Shows bunt, puts it down the first base side. It's fielded by Pareda, who throws to first base to get the out. 2-3 on the ground out to get Fernandez. Now it brings up Manuel Pena, the DH today.
16: A really nice play by Pareda, because this ball is really close to dribbling foul here. And obviously Fernandez is able to run well, so you try and take the gamble, make the player let that ball roll foul off the lip, but picks it up, takes that extra step inside the line to get the angle to first, and makes a strong throw.
18: Pena from the left side. First pitch, in for a strike. And that's a big piece of the approach of Reno as well, as that small ball mentality. They talked about it, they draw a lot of walks. As that one misses for a ball, the count evens at one apiece. And a lot of sacrifice bunts as well. So something to pay attention to. Ball and a strike now for Pena. The pitch. Bouncing ball to the second base side. Rambush fields it. From the edge of the grass, he throws to first. And three ground outs to set down the side in the second inning. We are off to the home half. Lawrence with a quick inning. We're still scoreless on Kixie 880.
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18: Welcome back into the bottom of the second inning. Scoreless so far early on with the Aces and the Rainiers. Mitch Bratt on the mound for Reno, completing some warm-up pitches Here, he worked around the leadoff walk in the first. Miles Mastroboni able to reach, but a strikeout, flyout, and a pop-out to set down the side. And early on, strong stuff from both starters to get ahead.
16: Hey, kind of what we're expecting this one, right? The veteran Lawrence, the guy who knows his stuff, how to move it, keep the hitters off balance versus the, you know, the high prospect here for the Diamondbacks coming off of his major league debut in St. Louis, where he threw three innings of one-run baseball. And these are the kinds of games I like. You know, a good pitcher's duel. You got to really be smart about picking your spots.
18: Connor Joe leads things off. First pitch misses outside for ball one.
16: You know, looking for that timely hitting. Maybe it is a little small ball, like you mentioned. And, you know, these are the games I love watching.
18: Joe Pareda, Taylor, the 3-2 up in the bottom of the second inning. 1-0. Misses for ball two. Joe ahead of the count. Here's the 2-0. That's in for a strike. Bratt back in the count as he goes for the fastball. As we talked about, though, the beginning of the broadcast, this is his 12th start with Reno, but as Andy mentioned, his big league debut, his last time out, he had the start in St. Louis for Arizona as Joe rips it foul down the third base side. Well, heads up down the third base side. Eric Ferris is able to get out of the way. That one hit 106 off the bat, going quick down the third base side.
16: Make sure you got all 10 fingers and toes there to make sure you get out of the way. That one was scorched and...
18: The camera didn't even move quick enough to get how fast that one was moving, and I lost sight of it as well. But he's all set. He says he's good to go. Heart rate just a little bit high. 2-2. That one hit out towards left center field. Vukovic going back, and he reaches up just in front of the wall, and he was able to make the catch. A.J. Vukovic robbing Connor Joe of extra bases as the left fielder tracks it all the way there, and leaping catch tumbles to his back to hold on to it. Very acrobatic play for the left fielder. Now there's one away. Here's Johnny Pareda. First pitch is in for strike one. Pareda doing the catching, entering today, hitting 308. 10 RBI, 2 home runs, 388 on base percentage with Tacoma. And riding a hit streak coming into today, he has been consistent since returning to the Rainiers lineup.
16: A knock in each of the eight since he has been optioned down from the major leagues. And that's what you like to see, a guy hit the ground running after coming off of a stint in the majors where... Pareda did very well in his time with Seattle.
18: Here's the 1-1. Caught on, missed. Bratt goes to the slider.
16: Yeah, there are times where, you know, guys can get optioned down and be frustrated that they were optioned. And you wouldn't blame Pareda. You know, he left his mark in the time he was there filling in for Cal as the backup and did a great job, got great reviews. But even with that, he comes back and...
18: Hits it on the ground sharply to second. Amaya fields it. He takes a second to collect and throws to first. Two away. Now it's Carson Taylor.
16: You know, even that one, though, well stung. 102 right off the bat. And you like to see that. Guys, you know, get right after it after they come back down. And Pareda has most certainly done that.
18: Base is empty with two outs. Taylor steps in from the left side. First pitch misses inside for ball one. Lefty on lefty here. But Bratt, with those three innings in St. Louis, allowed a run on two hits, two walks, three strikeouts for him. Base 13 as the 1-0 misses inside, two balls, no strikes. Twenty-eight pitches for him here as the 2-0. Misses for ball three. Taylor ahead in the count. In for a strike with a fastball. Bratt making his first career appearance against Tacoma today. Deals a 3-1. Swing and a miss. The count goes full. Back to the fastball. Base is empty with two outs. The payoff misses for ball four, and Taylor will extend the inning with a walk. Second free pass issued by the starter today.
16: And a point of emphasis there, too, because we talk about how many walks Brad has issued this year, and it's not a lot, especially against lefties. In his time with Reno this year, he's walked just three left-handed hitters all season. He's already gotten two of them today. And so, you know, a leadoff walk in the first, a two-out walk here in the second, you got to make him pay for those at some point.
18: Now it's Brian O'Keefe at the plate as he pops it up down the first base side. Locklear into foul ground, and on the grass he makes the catch to retire the side in the second. So no runs scored, no hits, no errors, and again, one man left. We are scoreless through two on Kixie 880.
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18: Top of the third inning, Casey Lawrence climbs the hill for another inning of work. He will face 8-9-1 in the order. Christian Serta, Christian Robinson, and Ryan Walshman, the three due up for the Aces. We're scoreless through two so far. Aces have a hit on the board. Rainier's still looking to collect their first. But a quick inning for Lawrence in the second as the first pitch to Serta is in for a strike. Three ground outs to set down this side. He has retired the last four. The 0-1. Bouncing ball towards the second baseman. Fielded by Rambush. He scoops it and throws to first base. Now it's five straight, retired. And another ground out for Lawrence as Christian Robinson heads at the plate.
16: These guys have to love playing behind Casey.
18: Right?
16: It's always an easy day at the office, it feels like. Some weak ground balls, you know, some routine plays. Never get anything smashed too hard at you.
18: And quick at-bats. First pitch to Robinson is in for a strike because he gets ahead in the
16: right
18: count.
16: Yeah.
18: Very early on. Lawrence kicks and fires the 0-1. In for strike two.
16: I'm almost a little shocked at how little the Aces bats have gone after that first pitch early in the count here against Lawrence. I mean, almost entirely way the first time through the order here. They haven't ambushed him too much yet.
18: 0-2. High and outside, ball and two strikes. Lawrence readies. And the 1-2 to Robinson. This is low. That time the sweeper. Casey coming off of another quality start. Six innings of one-run baseball facing Round Rock last Wednesday. 2-2. This is low. The count is full. Tied his season high with six strikeouts. Picked up his fifth win. One run, five hits, no walks across six innings. His nine quality starts, the most in the minor leagues. The payoff. Hit on the ground sharply back up the middle. This one will get through for a base hit. Christian Robinson with a nice at-bat, falling behind 0-2, able to get the single here with one out.
16: Yeah, he's so quick, Robinson. You know, good speed on him. 12 steals already this year, but quick hands through the zone there to get that sinker that's running into his fists and get enough wood on it to be able to get it through the middle out of the reach of Bliss and Rambush. And if you're able to sneak it by them, then you're able to do something right. Those guys able to cover a lot of ground up the middle.
18: Now it'll bring up Ryan Waldschmidt back to the top of the order for the second time today. He grounded out to third his first time up. Spinning a throw to first, trying to get Robinson leaning. He's back in, ahead of the tag from Taylor.
16: Yeah, you want to keep an eye on him, like I said. 12 steals in just 15 attempts, too. You know, so you're a pretty big guy, big strength.

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1: Office, that one is a strike. Throw down to second base. Not in time. And a stolen base for Christian Robinson.
2: He picks a good pitch to go on here. It's the sweeper from Lawrence at 77 miles an hour. You know, a bit different than he's throwing the fastball. You give Pareda a better chance here. So he tries to throw down from the knees, but not much you're able to do there with his speed.
1: That's his 13th steal with the Aces. A little check swing for Amaya. Count is 0-2 as he got a piece of it. Oh, 2 count, 2 outs, and a runner at second base. Scoreless in the top of the third. Oh, 2. Just high. Lawrence nods to Pareda. 1-2 home. Low and inside with a changeup. Two's across the board. Lawrence chose the rubber. Right-hander. Kicks and deals. Swing, and he fouls it off just a piece as he went back to the sweeper. That's how he was able to get Amaya for the strikeout of the first.
2: And again, that's kind of the spot where, you know, somebody's going to show you they're willing to expand the zone like that, go after a pitch like that. Again, 2-2 count here. You've got one to work with, so you may try to throw that again. Start it on that outside corner, let it break away.
1: 2-2. Low and outside with a changeup. Count goes full.
2: Even though you got first base open here, you got Tim Tawa on deck, so you're going to want to go after Amaya here, try and put this away in the inning right here.
1: Here's the payoff. Allen misses for ball four, and it's a walk. Issued to Amaya. Lawrence going back to the sweeper, but did not offer. That'll put runners at first and second with two outs now for Tim Tawa, who reached on a single and an error in the first inning.
2: You talk about rarities with the free passes. We saw a couple from Brat to lefties. Casey Lawrence to righties, even more rare. That's just the third time he's walked a right-handed hitter this season.
1: This one hit high in the air out toward left center field. Labrada going back towards the scoreboard, and that one bangs off the middle of the wall. One run is in. Here comes Amaya right behind him, and Tim Tawa will get the wave. The play at the plate is offline. It is not in time. Tim Tawa touches them all here in the third inning. That one out towards left center field. Labrada can't get to it.
2: Happy to see that Labrada is able to get back to his feet. That was a pretty strong hit he took into the wall there, and Tawa helping his own cause as the throw home he runs into, and so able to turn that into an inside the park home run. And Labrada was playing shaded the other way a little bit in, so he had a long, long way to go. And play like that, deep part of the ballpark, can't come up with it, and Tao able to take the lap.
1: That is his sixth home run of the season inside the Parker for Tawa, and it makes it a 3-0 lead for the Aces in the third. He is now 2-for-2 today, as the 0-1 to Locklear is lined out towards left field. That one gets down. Locklear has a single to extend the frame in the third.
2: You know, and it all comes back to that two-out walk. You know, you talk about taking advantage of the opportunities you get. You know, really close pitch that Amaya takes for the walk, extends the inning, and, you know, able to capitalize. Tawa hitting it to deep left center for that inside the Parker, and now Locklear keeping it going.
1: Locklear from able to get the single to extend the frame now for A.J. Vukovic as the first pitch misses low and away.

0: Three runs on four hits now. And the 1-0. Hit in the air out towards right. Joe going back as he makes the catch just in front of the wall to retire the side in the third. But three runs do score on three hits. An inside the park home run for Tim Tawa to make it a 3-0 lead. Bottom of the third, when we return on Kixie 880.
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0: Welcome back in as Tacoma looks to get a couple of runs back. They trail 3-0 now behind the Aces after an inside-the-park home run from Tim Tawa. Blake Rambush, Miles Mastroboni, Ryan Bliss, the three do up as Bratt continues his start today. First pitch to Rambush is in for a strike. Tacoma still looking for their first hit off of the Aces starter, who's allowed a walk in the first two innings. Here's the 0-1. That's low. Ball and a strike. The leadoff walk in the first inning. Two-out walk in the second for Tacoma to reach. Now Bratt ahead in the count, 1-2, facing Rambush. Second baseman hitting .309 with a home run, 8 steals, .377 on base percentage in his time with Tacoma. 1-2, hit foul at the plate.

0: The lefty sets. The 1-2 is high with a fastball. Bratt, who last pitched with the Aces in El Paso on June 17th, prior to his call-up to the major leagues, he had 4 innings, no decision, facing the Chihuahuas, allowed 2 runs on 2 hits, walked 1, struck out 4. 2-2, hit in the air, out towards right center field. Amaya goes back, the second baseman gives way to Robinson, who makes the catch, and there's one away. It's Miles Mastrovoni, who led off the game with a walk in the first inning. First pitch. Hit on the ground to the second baseman, out of the reach of Amaya. It kicks off of his glove into right field, and Mastrovoni has a single, first hit of the day for the Rainiers.
1: Yeah, this time he goes after the first pitch, a sinker right down Broadway, and again able to get good wood on it. Well struck to the right side here, and so he's aboard for the second time. Rainiers have had a runner in each of the first 3 innings now, and gotta find a way to get him moving. They haven't gotten anyone to second base yet.
0: Ryan Bliss, the batter for Tacoma. Strikeout so far in the first inning. 3-0 Aces in the bottom of the third.
1: Look to try and capitalize on a wide open hole on the right side of the diamond here.
0: Runner takes off. The pitch is a strike. Throw down to second base is not in time. And a steal for Miles Mastrovoni.
1: Got a good jump. Gets his 5th with Tacoma. Slides to the back part of the base and gets there before that tag comes down from Amaya. And so the Rainiers forcing the issue. They've run a whole lot more over the course of June than they had in the previous couple of months.
0: Bratt steps off. A 1, hit in the air down the right field side. This one hooking towards the foul pole. And in foul ground, Robinson able to make the catch. Tagging from second is Mastrovoni. He moves to third on a flyout from Ryan Bliss. Just enough real estate in right for Robinson to make the catch. And just kept tailing down towards the line.
1: Can't believe that stayed in.
0: Yeah.
1: Look, we've got a pretty good angle here, right? We're looking almost straight up the right field line here. That ball had some tail to it. The wind's blowing a little that way. Oh, for sure that was getting out here. Give Bliss another chance.
0: Just stayed fair. Now Labrada at the plate. He shows bun as that one kicks foul down the first base side. Speed down the line, but he will turn around and head back to the plate in an 0-1 count.
1: And if anyone was going to do it, you know, LeBron is the guy. Try and bunt for the base hit with the runner at third. If he's able to keep that on the grass, slow it down a little bit, and very capable of beating that out. Mastrovoni break on contact there, try and squeeze in.
0: Tacoma trying to push a run across here with a runner at third. And the 0-1. Flair down the third base side. Tawa into foul ground and runs out of room. That one into the stands. 0-2. Foul tipped into the glove of Serta for the final out in the inning. Second strikeout of the game for Bratt. So no run score for Tacoma. They do get a hit No errors, but leave a man at third. It is still 3-0 Aces. We are through three on Kixie 880.
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1: After three innings at Cheney Stadium, Reno has got a 3-0 lead over the Rainiers as Casey Lawrence climbs the mound for the top of the fourth. He'll have Jose Fernandez, Manuel Pena, and Christian Cerda do up in the frame. Right-on-right matchup with Fernandez to start the inning, and the first pitch home from Lawrence. This is down and away with a sweeper for ball one. Alongside Riley Pay, I'm Andy Hulling. Thanks for joining us tonight here for the series opener against the AAA affiliate of the Diamondbacks. Lawrence into the wind and the 1-0 pitch. A swing and a ground ball down to third baseline. That is fair as it makes its way down the line toward the corner. Mastroboni scoops it up as Fernandez is on his way to second. He is in there standing with a leadoff double. Second double of the season for Fernandez with Reno. And just tucked that one inside the bag at third. And leadoff man is aboard for the first time today for the Aces. That brings up Manuel Pena. 0-1 today with a ground out to second base. As Lawrence set from the letters, deals home. And it's a high strike with the cutter. Nothing and one. The Aces making their first trip to Cheney Stadium this season. Hard to believe it took to the end of June for that to happen. Stretching the 0-1 pitch. Upstairs, 1-1.
0: Feels like ages ago that we saw them. Opening weekend.
1: And first three games of the season at Greater Nevada Field. Rainiers won that series, taking 2 out of 3 against the Aces. Did not meet again until the second half. 1-1 pitch, hit sharply on the ground, knocked down by Taylor at first base. He picks it up and will take it to the bag himself for the out. Meanwhile, Fernandez makes his way to third on the play. Three unassisted for the first out of the fourth inning. That'll bring up Christian Cerda. And this will be the first of three more series between Tacoma and Reno. Rainiers will make another trip to Greater Nevada Field in the end of July, and then halfway through August, Aces will make their way back up here to Tacoma. Infield drawn in here with one out, and Fernandez at third base. Cerda the batter. A right-on-right matchup, and Lawrence fires home the first pitch. Cut on and missed with a changeup. Aces up 3-0 in the fourth inning. All three scoring in the third on a Tim Tawa inside the park home run. Right-hander set at the letters. The stretch in the 0-1. A swing and a line drive base hit left field. Fernandez trots home easily. It's an RBI single for Cerda. And it's a 4-0 Aces lead in the fourth. That was a sinker that was running well inside the plate. Cerda able to get out in front of it and Whacked it into left field for the RBI single. That's his 29th driven in with Reno. And now here's the 9 batter, Christian Robinson. Singled, stole a base, and scored in the third as he swings and misses at a first pitch sweeper. No balls and a strike on Robinson. Rainier's looking to find the success they had against Reno last season. As the next pitch is cracked in the air center field. This is sending Labrada back. Warning track. Looking up at the wall. It is gone. Christian Robinson with a 2-run homer. His 7th of the season. Whacked it off the right field video board. And the Aces adding on. Now a 6-0 advantage in the 4th inning.
0: It was a sweeper there in the zone, and Robinson went down to get to it. 106.9 off the bat for him as he took it out to the video board. 414 feet.
1: Some impressive opposite field power there for Robinson. Now back to the top of the order, and Ryan Waldschmidt, first pitch swinging past a diving Wisdom into left field. Wisdom may have gotten a piece of that as Hugh went airborne to try and take away the line drive, but Waldschmidt is aboard. And Wisdom did get a piece of that as Diamondbacks' top prospect has his first hit of the game. And now Johnny Pareda is going out to have a chat here with Casey Lawrence.
0: I think you alluded to it earlier on, but Lawrence, who throws a first pitch strike, and the Aces now capitalizing on that here. They've been aggressive early in the count, swinging at the first pitch.
1: That's a good point you make here, because there wasn't too much of it in the first couple of innings, but now working their late second, beginning of the third time through the order, Lawrence has not thrown more than 3 pitches to a single hitter yet in this inning. Here's Jacob Amaya in from the right side. First pitch swinging, and a ground ball rolled foul to the Rainiers dugout on the third base side for strike one. You figure there was a conversation had in the dugout at some point saying, hey guys, there's something there to work with. And so now they're jumping on him early in the count. No balls and a strike. There's a throw to first base. Checking on Waldschmidt, who's got 6 steals. He's back in safely on a dive. Amaya, the batter, 0 for 1 today with a strikeout. Last time up, he walked and scored. The 0-1 pitch as the runner goes is grounded back up the middle past Rambush into center field. Waldschmidt on his way to third. He'll get there without a throw. And there are now runners at the corners as Amaya's got his first hit of the game. Still just one gone in the 4th inning and a 6-0 Aces lead. That hit and run almost played right into a double play, but got just past Rambush to the left of second base, and here comes Tim Tawa with 2 aboard. Already a couple hits for him, and an inside the park home run. First pitch, a cutter at the knees for strike one. Tawa is recently optioned down to Reno after the Diamondbacks reinstated Max Kepler from the restricted list. Pitch tipped foul. Nothing in 2 on Tawa. Diamondbacks, who made a couple other moves today, they recalled Brandon Fott, who had been optioned down in somewhat of a surprising move earlier in the season. Worked out of the bullpen. Throw back to first. Amaya's in there safely. In turn, they optioned Juan Burgos, former Rainier and Mariner. So he'll likely join the team later in the week. No balls, 2 strikes on Tawa. Here's the pitch. A swing and a fly ball lifted center field. Labrada doesn't have to move much. A half step back, he makes the catch. Waldschmidt tags from third. He's in to score. It's a sacrifice fly for Tawa. And it's a 7-0 Aces lead in the 4th. Give Tim Tawa 4 RBI on the day, 20 on the season with Reno. Now 2 gone in the inning, and here is Tyler Locklear. Locklear with a hit in his return to Cheney Stadium today, 1 for 2. Right on right, first pitch swinging, ground ball wrapped to the left side and through for a base hit. They are jumping on Casey Lawrence here in the fourth inning. Two out single extends the inning to A.J. Vukovic, the ninth batter of the frame.
0: Multi-hit game now for Locklear, and this will be the ninth batter now in the inning. Trying to find ways to capitalize third time through the order.
1: This is one of those spots where you wonder, you know, is it almost too many strikes? You know, Lawrence, again, ability to work around the zone, up, down, left, right, but they are going after him here as he deals strike one to Vukovic. Trying to expand the zone here perhaps earlier in the count. Vukovic 0 for 2 today. Not a whole lot going on yet in the Rangers bullpen. The 0-1 zips inside for a ball. Now 1-1 on Vukovic. Rangers last year 15-9 against Reno, 8-4 in this ballpark. 1-1. Swing and a little roller off the end of the bat to the right of the mound. Lawrence scoops it up, lobs it over to first base, and that'll do it for the fourth inning. Reno putting up four runs in the fourth inning, including a two-run homer from Christian Robinson. Halfway through the fourth, our new score, Reno 7, Tacoma 0 on Kixie 880.
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2: Home half of the fourth inning from Cheney Stadium. Rainiers have their work cut out for them, down 7-0 against the Reno Aces. First time these two teams have met in this ballpark this year. Patrick Wisdom lead it off. Heart of the order, due up. First pitch misses low for a ball. Wisdom as good a candidate as any here to try and spark a Rainiers rally. 19 home runs on the season for Patrick. As a lefty, Brad fires home, and that's at the knees, 1-1. Which, by the way,
3: tell him.
2: Minor League Baseball announced the Pacific Coast League Weekly Awards yesterday. I thought the Rainiers were a lock for a sweep. I feel there was some snubbing. As Wisdom takes a strike, 1-2. Patrick Wisdom had 5 home runs last week. Led the league in slugging, OPS. Did it in 5 games, by the way. And did not win Player of the Week. Now I get Charlie Condon. He's a prospect. He hit 500. Had a little higher OBP. 1 extra total base. 1-2. Swing and a ball rolled foul. Still 1-2 on Wisdom. But, I mean, 5 home runs, 5 games, including a 3-homer game. And that was, I'd be one to say, Player of the Week worthy. But it doesn't end there.
3: But wait.
2: Jonathan Diaz should have won Pitcher of the Week as well. 1-2, sails high with a fastball. 2-2 on Wisdom to lead off the fourth inning. Diaz, season high, 7 innings, 8 strikeouts. Didn't walk a batter, carried a perfect game into the sixth. Colton Gordon ended up winning from Sugarland. 6 innings of shutout ball. Wisdom takes high. The count is full. Struck out 4. I would like to know the powers that be, what the conversation was like in that meeting, because I feel like there was some injustice that needs to be rectified.
3: You have many points to bring to the table. I agree.
2: 3-2 is Sky down the right field line. Long run for Locklear into foul territory near the warning track. Gives way to the right fielder Robinson, and nobody catches it. Robinson slid in at the last moment and couldn't haul it in, and just about took the legs out of Tyler Locklear. Everybody's able to get back to their feet all right, and goes down as a foul ball on Wisdom. Wisdom back in the lineup today after serving his 1-game suspension on Sunday. After hitting his first career 3-homer game on Saturday, the pitch is rocketed. Left field, back there, Vukovich plays it off the wall. Wisdom racing around first base on his way to second. He is in with a stand-up double. 5th double of the season for Wisdom on a laser to left field. Only question would be if the ball had enough altitude. And it just stayed below the yellow line. And so Wisdom picking up a leadoff double in the 4th inning.
3: Yeah, no doubt. If it was a couple inches higher, 110 off the bat, 357 feet, but just off the wall.
2: Could sneak in an extra zero in there.
3: Sure.
2: That was scorched.
3: I know, right?
2: Here's Connor Joe. Left on right, first pitch swinging. The ball flared into right field. Robinson coming in, makes the catch on the run. 1 gone in the 4th inning. Wisdom stays at second base, brings up Johnny Pareda. 7-0, the Aces lead in the fourth as Mitch Bratt continues to work. Riley mentioned a former draft pick by Texas, who was then traded to the Diamondbacks, part of the Merrill Kelly deal at the deadline of last season. Diamondbacks were active as the pitch to Pareda tipped foul. Obviously big sellers last year at the deadline. Mariners were recipients of some of that selling with Josh Naylor and Eugenio Suarez. They also dealt Merrill Kelly to the Rangers for a huge package. Cole Drake, Mitch Bratt, David Hageman, all top 13 prospects in the Rangers system. As Pareda takes off the plate, now a ball and a strike. All of that for Merrill Kelly to then just re-sign with Arizona in the offseason and get back to Phoenix. And so the D-backs look like geniuses out of that. They acquire all these prospects for a rental and then re-sign them. 1-1 to Pareda, runs inside as he pirouettes out of the box. Two balls and a strike with one out in the fourth inning and Patrick Wisdom out at second base. Bratt set from the belt on the first base side of the rubber. The stretch in the 2-1. Swing and a foul back. 2-2 now on Pareda. It's remarkable to see just the amount that you have to be willing to part with for, you know, and the market is different at every deadline, but
3: right.
2: And they gave up a ton for Merrill Kelly, and for just half a season of him, the Diamondbacks get him back. It worked out quite well for Arizona. Bratt set at the belt, the pitch home, skips in. Spiked a curveball short, and the count is full on Pareda at 3-2.
3: I think this deadline will be equally interesting as well for a variety of factors.
2: Yeah, I mean, you know, the American League is such an interesting setup right now. Where, you know, there's no clear-cut favorite come out of the AL. As the 3-2 to Pareda, lifted in the air right center field. Waldschmidt on the run, makes the catch. As he gets into the right center alley, Wisdom tags and is on his way to third. He gets there without a throw. Some well-struck balls here against Bratt in the fourth inning, but not a run to show for it yet as Carson Taylor digs in. Taylor drew a walk back in the second inning. As the Rangers look for their first run of the day. Down 7-0 here in the fourth. Bratt, the southpaw, set from the belt. First pitch home to Taylor, breaks away for ball one. Mitch Bratt, just 22 years old, is going to celebrate his 23rd birthday here at Cheney Stadium on the 3rd of July, coming up later this week. Youngest player on the Diamondbacks 40-man roster coming into this season. The pitch. Misses low for ball two. 2-0 now on Taylor. Out of Newmarket, Ontario. The 2-0 pitch. Swing and a foul over our heads. Out of play. 2-1 on Taylor. So tough, though, to be able to get to the pro ranks of baseball coming from as high north as Canada. And so Bratt relocated from his hometown of Newmarket to raise his stock before the draft, especially around COVID. Canada's travel restrictions made it difficult to get scouted, so he transferred to Georgia Premier Academy in Statesboro, Georgia, for his senior season. Was able to get noticed there, then turned himself into a fifth-round pick by the Rangers in 2021. Has quickly rocketed up the ranks, and now with the Diamondbacks as curveball misses high for ball three to Taylor. 3-1 on Carson. And is now coming off of his major league debut last week in St. Louis. Left-hander takes a deep breath. The 3-1 to Carson Taylor. A check swing and a foul back on a fastball at 89 miles an hour, and the count is full. That would have been ball four to Taylor. Could have extended the inning down to Brian O'Keefe, who waits on deck. Wisdom inching down the line at third, looking to score Tacoma's first run. The payoff pitch. Foul back to the left. We do it again. Brad set from the first base side of the rubber. Here comes the 3-2. Strike three called. A late punch out from Jacob Metz. And Taylor is retired on the breaking ball. Strikeout number three for Mitch Bratt. The side retired in the fourth inning as Wisdom rockets a leadoff double. He is stranded at third base. No runs on a hit, no errors, and a man left at third. We're off to the fifth. It's 7-0 Reno on Kixie 880.
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2: We've played four innings at Cheney Stadium. The Reno Aces have a 7-0 lead over Tacoma. Jose Fernandez to lead things off, and the first pitch from Casey Lawrence is bounced foul to the backstop for strike one. Same spot we started the fourth after Reno sent nine to the plate in the fourth inning. Aces scored three in the third, four in the fourth. The kick and the 0-1. That is bounced foul. That got a piece of Johnny Pareda, looks like. Who immediately popped out of the crouch and grabbed a baseball from home plate umpire Jacob Metz and whipped it back out to the mound. Another four-man umpiring crew this week. Jacob Metz at home plate. Charlie Welling, crew chief at first. Kellen Martin at second. And Derek Pacheco at third. The 0-2 just off the plate. A ball and two strikes on Jose Fernandez to lead off the fifth inning. Casey Lawrence at 65 pitches. Trying to grind out some innings here for Tacoma as the next pitch is strike three called with a sweeper. Second strike out of the game for Casey Lawrence. There's one gone in the fifth. And for Lawrence, paramount here for him to give you some innings because the Rainiers are going to have a couple bullpen games this week. And look at the rotation has been updated from what it started off this week as. As Pena fouls back the first pitch for strike one. But Tacoma tomorrow is expected to go with a bullpen game. Jonathan Diaz will throw on Thursday. And then a bullpen game again on Friday. Carson Fulmer Saturday, and Lawrence will bookend the series on Sunday. The 0-1, bounced them back up the middle. Rambush has it on the backhand and throws on to first for the second out. Two up, two down here in the fifth inning. Bring up Christian Serta.
3: Yeah, it's kind of that interesting spot with Dobnak getting traded a couple weeks ago. He had to go to the bullpen game there to fill his rotation spot. And then also took a second to get Fulmer, who's fulfilled that spot as well. But that was a bullpen game as well for some time for the Rainiers.
2: Gabe Moser not in the rotation right now for Tacoma, too. We have yet to be given a reason why he's not listed in the rotation. As Serna digs in from the right side, he takes strike one on a changeup. Base is empty, two gone, top five, 7-0, the Reno lead. And so the Rainiers, as it stands right now, have really three starters to work with. Lawrence from the middle of the rubber fires home the 0-1 pitch at the knees for strike two. Now, look, everybody's going to say, well, aren't there two standout pitching prospects sitting in Double-A Arkansas that could bump their way up? And the way everyone's talking about it, just it's hard to tell how they're going to play this. And given the Mariners' track record, the 0-2 skipped in. And Jerry DePoto talking on the Mariners' broadcast recently, you know, loves to keep them in a pitching-friendly environment. And again, look at the track record of what the franchise has done with their star pitchers now. Not many of them have made their way through Tacoma. 1-2. Fouled back to the right side, out of play. Still 1-2 on Serna. And so all that to say, you'd like for Casey Lawrence to be able to get you through five. Six would be great. As the 1-2 pitch. Strike three called. Casey Lawrence with a clean inning in the fifth after facing nine hitters in the fourth inning. An excellent bounce back frame for the Rainiers right-hander. His second clean inning of the day. Halfway home in this ball game. Bottom five coming up after this with Reno on top 7-0 on Kixie 880.
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2: Last of the fifth inning, Rainiers looking to get on the board. They trail 7-0 to the Reno Aces here in the opening game of a six-game series. Rainiers looking to get back on the right track in the second half after dropping the first series of the second half of the season to Round Rock. 2-4 in the second half. Reno 3-3 after splitting their first second half series with Oklahoma City. Brian O'Keefe digs in for the first at bat of the bottom of the fifth and takes outside for ball one on a fastball from the new right-hander Jonathan Bernal, taking over for Mitch Bratt. Give you his final line here in just a moment. The right-hander's 1-0 pitch to O'Keefe is rolled over to the left side, scooped up by Fernandez on the backhand. One hop across the diamond, it's in time. And there's one away in the fifth inning. Final line today for Mitch Bratt. Four innings of shutout baseball. Two hits, two walks, three strikeouts through 67 pitches, 41 strikes. There's Blake Rambusch. Rambusch, who was brought up from Double-A Arkansas just a couple of weeks ago. First pitch to him, misses high for ball one. was called up when the Rainiers were hosting Albuquerque. He's been an excellent addition to the lineup, especially what he has done at the bottom of the order as the nine batter. The 1-0 pitch takes on a sinker on the inner half for a strike, 1-1. Blake hitting 309 with Tacoma, which is impressive enough as it is coming into today's game. Out of the nine spot, though, 481. Changeup runs up and in. Rambush turns out of the way of it. Two balls and a strike. A 1274 OPS for Rambush out of the ninth spot in the order. We're all set at the letters, and the 2-1 pitch. High with a fastball. Now 3-1 on Blake Rambush with one gone in the fifth inning. Rainiers with just two hits in this game, a Mastroboni single in the third, and a Wisdom double in the fourth. 3-1. Swinging a ball, cracked in the air, right field. Robinson a couple steps back and makes the catch. Feels like there's been a couple of those today where the Rainiers have stung it really well, just haven't found the open spots in the defense.
3: Yeah, another example of that there. Wisdom with the leadoff double, nearly clearing the wall. There's been opportunities, but just haven't been able to get that run across just yet.
2: Rainiers have six balls hit over 99 miles an hour. Make it seven with that Rambush line out. First pitch to Mastroboni's a strike. Of those seven, Mastroboni's single and the Wisdom double, the only ones to drop in. The 0-1, lifted in the air, right field. Robinson, a couple steps to his right, makes the call, the catch, and the side retired in order in the fifth inning. Rainiers go down in order for the first time today. We are off to the sixth. It is still 7-0 Reno on Kixie 880.
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2: Five innings in the books at Cheney Stadium. 7-0 is the Reno lead. First of a six-game series against the Aces. First of two series against Reno at Cheney Stadium this season. Alongside Riley Pay, Andy Helwig with you here as we get ready for the sixth inning. Christian Robinson, Ryan Waldschmidt, and Jacob Amaya do up for the visitors. Casey Lawrence back out to the mound to start the sixth inning, and the first pitch home is in there for a strike to Robinson. 0-1. Robinson, the nine batter, single and a two-run homer today, has scored two and driven two in. The 0-1 offering runs inside with a sinker, now a ball and a strike. Lawrence has thrown 75 pitches today, giving up 7 runs on 10 hits. The 1-1, that misses low, two balls and a strike. And Despite that, nothing happened in the Rainiers bullpen. Lawrence still able to get you through. Five-plus innings, looking to make it six. 2-1 pitch. That just misses inside. Now three balls and a strike. Lawrence set from the letters. And the 3-1 pitch on the way. That's in there for a strike. Count is full. Lawrence has got three strikeouts today. Has issued just one walk. Payoff to Robinson to lead off the sixth. Swing and a miss. Strike three. Make that strikeout number four for Casey Lawrence on the day as we welcome you back upstairs inside the Bob Robinson broadcast booth. Riley Pay, Andy Helwig. Two hits for Tacoma. We know this lineup is better than that. We just haven't seen it yet. And that's really, it feels like the missing piece for this team to get things going in the second half.
3: Yeah, a couple of opportunities early on, but it's been a stretch where Tacoma's offense has been really strong. So looking to capitalize on that here and take advantage, but strong stuff from their starter and Brad, and looking for some late inning offense today.
2: Top of the order here is Ryan Waldschmidt with one gone in the sixth inning. Waldschmidt today, one out of three with a single in the fourth. The 0-1, ripped down the left side, and that is a fair ball just inside the chalk. It bounces off the wall in left field as Mastroboni jumps on it. By the time he does, it's a one-out double for Ryan Waldschmidt, his 13th of the season with Reno, and his second hit of the ball game. Waldschmidt, who had been hitting just shy of 350 since he was optioned down from the major leagues on June 15th. That'll bring up Jacob Amaya. Waldschmidt, who got some early burn in the big leagues, just 23 years old while he was holding down the fort for Lourdes Gurriel Jr., who had been on the injured list. Next pitch to Amaya is rolled foul up the third baseline. Maya today is 1-for-2 with a single and a walk. Signed a minor league deal with Arizona back in December. Spending last season in the White Sox system. Saw 37 games in the south side of Chicago. At Guaranteed Rate Field.
3: It's been a fun White Sox team.
2: Yeah, how about the turnaround there?
3: Yeah.
2: Right? By the way, it looked like Michael Plassmeyer starting to get loose as Lawrence deals home a strike, nothing in two. I mean, if they can turn it around and get to the playoffs, and there's a chance they could win the Central this year, right?
3: Yeah.
2: I mean, that would be one of the great turnarounds in the history of the game. How quickly they could get it done. 0-2. Down and away for ball one.
3: It'd be one of those seasons that would make for a great documentary.
2: Puts a lot of pressure on other teams, too.
3: Right.
2: Be able to turn it around, right? And you think the White Sox were able to pull it off that quick. You know, why can't, you know, Team X? 1-2. That gets past Pareda, but not far enough as Waldschmidt will stay put at second base. Two balls and two strikes now on Amaya with one gone in the sixth and a 7-0 Reno lead.

0: The 2-2 from Lawrence breaks off the plate, and the count is full on Amaya. '86 pitches now for Casey Lawrence. He's thrown as many as 89 this season. The kick and the payoff. Called a ball. That looked like a strike all the way. This feels like a good challenge by Pareda. It's going to be close. I stand corrected. That is inside for a ball.
1: Sliver.
0: Credit where it's due. Jacob Metz, you were right on that one. That's what I get for trying to call it off the monitor. And so Maya's aboard on the walk. Now bring up Tim Tawa. Tawa's driven in four of the seven aces runs, and he swings at the first pitch, fouls it back. Pareda will give it a look. Taylor as well, but that is in the stands. Strike one on Tim Tawa. 11th round pick out of Stanford by the Diamondbacks in 2021. Could have had a good run as a football player, too. Was a three-time football player of the year in Oregon at quarterback. He set state records for passing yards, completions, and passing touchdowns as he takes inside for ball one. His senior year, he was named the Max Preps National Male High School Athlete of the Year. But knew he'd be able to play a longer career in baseball as he rolls that one foul down the third baseline, 1-2. A little less taxing on the body than a life on the gridiron. Went on to help Stanford to win the Pac-12 title in 2018. Ball and two strikes on Tawa. Lawrence deals, and it's sliced foul to the right side, out of play. Ball and two strikes on Tim Tawa with two on and one gone in the sixth. Well, Casey Lawrence has surpassed 90 pitches for the first time this season. Looking to get through this sixth. The 1-2. Swinging a ball, rolled to third, could be two. Wisdom's got it, goes to second for one. The pivot to first, just what the Rainiers needed. A double play. 5-4-3 around the horn, and the side retired in the sixth inning. As Casey Lawrence works himself out of a jam and puts up a zero in the sixth. Bottom six coming up. Rainiers down 7-0 on Kixie 880.
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0: Rainiers trail 7-0 as we move to the bottom of the sixth inning here in the series opener against Reno. Ryan Bliss, Victor Labrada, and Patrick Wisdom do up against Jonathan Bernal, still on the mound for Reno. Worked a clean

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1: The Rainiers with a looking for a win today, or try and get their first full winning month of the season. 12-12 in June. As Labrada goes after the first pitch, gives it a ride, deep right field. Robinson, though, with his back up against the wall, makes the catch. And there's quickly two away in the sixth inning. Rainiers 12-12 in June, but some of the numbers, you know, indicative that this team is in the right direction. Pitching-wise, walks continuing to get lower, strikeouts on the rise. Batting averages up, strikeouts are down as well offensively. OPS continues to climb. Patrick Wisdom takes low for ball one. Rainier's putting the ball in play a lot more, though, in June. Walks and strikeouts both sharply declining this month. Kick and the 1-0 to Wisdom, well off the plate. Two balls, no strikes. Rainiers have surpassed their run total from May. 146 runs in June, 143 in May. 2-0, skied in the air, shallow right. Robinson, the right fielder, charging in, calls everybody off, makes the catch. And just like that, the side is retired in order. In the sixth inning, the last nine Rainiers have been retired in a row. We move to the seventh, where it is 7-0 Reno on Kixie 880.
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4: The seventh inning, Tacoma goes to the bullpen for the first time today. It's the lefty Michael Plassmeyer who will take over for the starter, Casey Lawrence. He will face the heart of the order here, Tyler Locklear, AJ Vukovic, and Jose Fernandez due up for Plassmeyer to face. The southpaw is 6'2", 197 pounds. He is 29 years old out of St. Louis, Missouri. Locklear 2-for-3 today for the Aces, as they lead 7-0 the score. Plassmeyer kicks and fires the first pitch. That one bounced down the third base side. Wisdom charges in, and he throws across the diamond. There's one away. With one pitch to start out the seventh inning, Plassmeyer gets the first out. Now it's A.J. Vukovic. He's got a pair of groundouts and a flyout today. The right-handed batter for Plassmeyer holds the glove to his ear. He gets a sign from Pareda. First pitch in for a strike with a cutter. Final line today for Casey Lawrence. Completed six innings, 7 runs, 11 hits, 2 walks, 4 strikeouts, a pair of home runs.

0: Allowed to Reno. Now a 4.08 ERA for him. As he deals, that's low. Ball on a strike.
1: That was just the big innings that were really the issue today. Outside of that, he was able to work around the traffic in the first inning and stranded some runners in the sixth, getting that inning-ending double play. But just it all happened pretty quickly in that fourth inning where Reno broke it open. But really important for him to get six.
0: This one line foul, third base side, 1-2.
1: You try and get maybe a couple out of here at Plassmeyer again. Rainier's going to have a couple bullpen games coming up here pretty quickly, so Les, you got to use those guys here today and make your life easier tomorrow.
0: Ball and two strikes for Vukovic. Lawrence also with 92 pitches today, 65 for strikes. 1-2, low and in, two balls, two strikes. Plassmeyer, who has been a piece of that spot starter role for Tacoma, he's started a couple times for the Rainiers.
1: And I think part of it, too, is just getting him back into the rhythm of being bullpen, not throwing every 5 days.
0: 2-2, swing and a miss. Four strike three, gets him with a changeup. Vukovic down on strikes, route number two.
1: Because he's had a great season. You know, put together some strong stints with Buffalo and now with Tacoma. And so you want to keep him fresh and available to use on a regular basis. And so given the nature of things in the rotation right now, get him back out there in the bullpen and be able to see him a little more often than every fifth day.
0: Fernandez at the plate. First pitch misses low. One oh, in for a strike. Plassmeyer making his fourth appearance with Tacoma. He's had a pair of starts. This one is bounced third base side. Wisdom gloves it and fires across the diamond. That'll be the final out in the inning. Two groundouts and a strikeout for the Rainier Southpaw to set down this side in order as the Aces go down 1-2-3 for the third time today. We're off to the bottom of the seventh, 7-0 Reno. It's time to stretch here at Cheney Stadium on Kixie 880.
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0: Welcome back into Cheney Stadium. Ahead of the bottom of the seventh inning, the Aces have a 7-0 lead, and they go to the bullpen. Again, it is Landon Sims who will take over. The right-hander, 6 foot even, 227 pounds, out of Lawrenceville, Georgia. He takes over for Bernal. Tacoma looks to get the offense going here. Just two hits so far against Reno. And looking for some offense between Joe Pereira and Taylor here in the bottom of the seventh.
1: Yeah, looking to get something to just get you feeling good about, even, you know, if it's not this game, moving into the next game, too. And, again, worth noting, Rainiers are playing a little bit short with those suspensions. So Spencer Packard, who had been a big bat, still serving his suspension. Colin Davis starting his today.
0: Joe takes strike one, counts 0-1.
1: And so, you know, guys who have been swinging the bat well, still looking for them in the lineup. And either way, still got to find a way to put something together.
0: Sims takes the deep breath, deals the 0-1. That's low. Ball and a strike. Bernal had two perfect innings today for Reno. Five flyouts and a ground out. Retired all six. As Joe fouls it back, 1-2 the count. Joe's got two flyouts today, one to left and one to right field. 7 runs, 11 hits, no errors for Reno. No runs, 2 hits, an error for Tacoma. Swing and a miss, 4-3. Joe goes down swinging at the fastball for the first strikeout for Sims today for Reno. Now it brings up Johnny Pareda, ground out. And a fly out. It's been 10 straight retired now by Reno pitching, as the first pitch is a cutter that misses low, ball one. Meanwhile, the Rainiers have Gunnar Mayer getting loose in the bullpen in left field. Tall right-hander warming for Tacoma. 1-0. Misses for ball two. Pareda looking to extend his hitting streak, 8 games right now. Holds the bat over his right shoulder and the 2-0 off the plate. Extended his hitting streak with a single on Sunday, going 1-for-4. Tied for the second longest active streak in the PCL. Tied for the third longest by a Rainiers hitter this season. As that one misses for ball four, he will reach on a walk. Free pass for Pareda to reach to break up that streak of 10 straight. Retired by Reno. Pareda hustles down the line, and now Carson Taylor at the plate. He's 0-for-1 with a walk today. First pitch, swing, and he hits it down the left field side, but foul. Finds its way to the party deck. Sims gets a sign from Serta. A 1. Misses low. Sims features a four-seam cutter, sweeper, and changeup combination. His four-seam he uses about 50% of the time. It averages 93 miles per hour. Mixes in his cutter most frequently after that. 1-1, swing and a miss at the sweeper there for Taylor. 1-2. One, two, home. Taylor hits it down the right field side. That one lands fair in the corner and bounces over the wall. It'll be a ground rule double for Carson Taylor as he trots into second with an extra base hit. There are two in scoring position for Tacoma. Fastball in at the knees, and he got it down in the corner and right. Skipped over the wall, and Taylor has got a double with one out in the seventh inning as the Rainiers look to get the offense going here. 11th double for Carson Taylor, and here's Brian O'Keefe. Pop out and a ground out for him today. DH for Tacoma. First pitch. Misses for ball one. Lifted in the air, out towards the third base side. Tawa on the grass, two-handed squeeze to make the catch for the second out of the inning. Now it brings up Blake Rambusch. Sims making his third appearance with Reno. 4 2/3 ahead of today. 3 runs, 4 hits, 4 walks, and 3 strikeouts. Rambusch hits it out towards center field. Walshmit drifting over to his left, and he makes the catch. Scoreless inning for Sims in the seventh. The Rainiers get 2 in scoring position. No runs, score 1 hit, no errors, and 2 left on. Reno continues to lead 7-0. We are through 7 on Kixie 880.
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0: Top of the eighth inning, and a call to the bullpen again for the Rainiers. It's Gunnar Mayer who takes over for Michael Plassmeyer. Mayer, the right-hander, will face 7-8-9 in the order. Pena, Serta, and Robinson, the 3-2 up. 7-0 aces on top. Mayer gets a sign from Pareda and deals the first pitch. It's just inside to the left-handed bat. Count is 1-0. Mayer, 6'6", 190 pounds, 25 years old, out of Walnut Creek, California. Fouled back on the third base side, just to our left. Ball and a strike. Mayer making his 24th appearance with the Rainiers. A 4.26 ERA across 25 and a third innings. 12 earned runs, 20 hits, 16 walks, 39 strikeouts across those 25 and a third. It's a swing and a miss here for Pena. Mayer in the driver's seat, 1-2. He has held opponents to a 215 average against him. Pena is 0 for 3 with 3 groundouts today. 1-2. Swing and a miss. Strike 3. Mayer gets the strikeout to start out the 8th inning. 6 strikeout for Tacoma today. And a big strikeout for the people at Cheney Stadium.
1: Free chicken.
0: It's been a good run.
1: This is like 3 out of the last 4 now. I mean,
0: yeah.
1: The chicken's getting hot.
0: Oh. Andy's going to get out his app really quick so I can have this for Serta.
1: I've got lunch tomorrow planned now.
0: Right-handed batter at the plate. Here's the 0-1. That's low. Ball and a strike. Serta today with an RBI single and a run scored in the 4th inning. He's 1-for-3. Struck out looking his last time up. The 1-1. Swing and a miss at the fastball. 1-2. Pareda sets up behind the plate. 1-2 home. Swing and a miss. Back-to-back strikeouts for Mayer. There are 2 down in the 8th, and he goes back to the fastball for his 2nd strikeout.
1: And this is what you see. Gunnar Mayer at his best, just powering that fastball by hitters. A pitch that, you know, he really leans on that heater. We've talked about it this season. Some of the highest usage rates among PCL pitchers, and just blows it by him.
0: Base is empty. First pitch is in for a strike to Christian Robinson. Strikeout his last time up. He's 2-for-3. 2-run homer and a single today. He scored 2 runs. 1-1. Swing and a miss. At the fastball, 0-2. And again, Mayer in control of the count. That one hit out towards left field. It sends Mastroboni back a few steps. Now he makes the catch at his shoulder. And a quick inning for Gunnar Mayer. He sets down the side 1-2-3 with 2 strikeouts in the 8th inning. Bottom of the frame when we return, 7-0 aces on Kixie 880.
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0: Bottom of the eighth inning, 7-0 Aces leading over Tacoma. It's the top of the order. Due up Miles Mastroboni, Ryan Bliss, and Victor Labrada. Due up to face Sims for his second inning. He worked around a pair of base runners to post a zero in the seventh. Mastroboni is 1-for-2 with a single and a walk today, along with a stolen base. Righty on lefty matchup. Sims deals. That's inside for ball one. 7-0 Aces on top in our series opener. As that one misses for ball two. 2-0 count for Mastroboni. Bliss and Labrada also due up in the frame. Here's the 2-0. That's in for a strike. Sims back in the count. Meanwhile, for the Mariners, they won their series opener against the Angels yesterday, 6-2. Cole Young, his first multi-homer game of his big league career. Here's a challenge, though, for Tacoma. Mastroboni challenging that one, and it is a ball. So he will win the challenge. And the count is in his favor, 3-0. Fastball below the zone, about 0.2 inches. Tacoma keeps the challenge. Three-hit game for Young yesterday. Kirby, eight innings, of two-run baseball, seven strikeouts, and a dominant Canzone home run. Lots of former Rainiers contributing. Here's a 3-0. That's high for ball four. Mastroboni has his second walk of the game. And a leadoff base runner now for Ryan Bliss. Right now for Seattle, though, a pitcher's duel. They are scoreless in the top of the sixth inning. Angels have two hits. Mariners have three, but nobody around to show for it.
1: That was a big win yesterday. Much needed for the Mariners after that road trip in Pittsburgh and Cleveland.
0: Bliss at the plate. First pitch misses for ball one.
1: Hey, it's so funny watching Cole the way, you know, because he's not, you know, a home run hitter.
0: Right.
1: You know, he's a gaps, line drive kind of guy. But when he gets one, he's got maybe the sneakiest pop on that team.
0: Yeah.
1: And he has hit some moonshots with them.
0: Yeah. It's been fun to see the season that he's put together this year. You look at his defense alone. It's
1: right.
0: Been really, really impressive.
1: I mean, depending on how things shake out, you know, I mean, obviously the Mariners didn't get any of the All-Star finalists and the votes in that front, but as guys don't go with injuries, pop up, you need alternates. I mean, there's a world where Cole Young gets to that game, I think.
0: Yeah. Here's the 1-0 to Bliss. That's in for a strike to even the count.
1: It's exciting, too, to see the home run derby field. Junior Caminero, the first one to opt in.
0: Sims steals the 1-1. Bliss fouls it back off the net. 1-2.
1: That being in Philadelphia, too, you figure a couple of those guys. Schwarber, Harper.
0: It's a fun time of the season. One, two to Bliss. Bouncing ball to the shortstop, backhanded by Fernandez, and he throws to first base. Locklear with a lunge to pick it. as Mastroboni moves to second on a ground out for Ryan Bliss. Now it brings up Victor Labrada. Two flyouts and a strikeout today. Runner in scoring position, one out at the bottom of the eighth. First pitch is hit foul towards the on-deck circle where Patrick Wisdom waits. 7-0 Reno. Brian Wu on the mound for the Mariners through 5 2/3 scoreless so far. 5 strikeouts to just a walk. 0-2 the count for Labrada. Colt Emerson 2-for-2 so far. Oh, 2. Missed low. Ball and 2 strikes. Way back when Tacoma faced Reno, Emerson the first home run of this season. That's for right. The Rainiers at Greater Nevada Field. One, two home. That's high. 2 balls, 2 strikes. Two, two. Check swing for Labrada, but they're going to call that strike 3. Labrada looking at the home plate umpire. Trying to motion to challenge it, but not granted, so Labrada will head back to the dugout for the second out of the inning.
1: Going to get a look here. It looks like the swing would have held up, and although the downside of that being for Labrada, had he challenged the pitch, it would have been a strike and would have lost it there anyway.
0: That'll be the second out of the inning, second strikeout for Sims today. Wisdom at the plate. First pitch is low. Mastroboni, the runner at second. A walk moving up on the ground out from Bliss. Wisdom a double today. He's 1-for-3. The 1-0. In for a strike at the count evens. Diamondbacks are hosting San Francisco today. Arizona leading 6-1. One, one. Fouled back. 1-2. Two home. Misses low, blocked by Serta. 2 balls, 2 strikes. Speaking of the Diamondbacks, Buddy Kennedy being acquired by the Mariners.
1: Got a.
0: Over the weekend.
1: Acquired from the Giants for cash. Another right-handed bat for Seattle. We saw him with Sacramento.
0: Handful of times. Look to second, the 2-2. That one's called a ball, but a challenge here from Serta.
1: Wisdom already knew it.
0: And so he walks back to the dugout. That is strike 3. It's back-to-back strikeouts for Sims to finish off the 8th inning. No runs, no hits, no errors. 1 left stranded in scoring position. The Aces maintain their 7-0 lead. We head to the top of the ninth after this on Kixie 880.
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2: It's the top of the ninth inning. Tacoma will send Gunnar Mayer to the mound for another inning to face the top of the order as Ryan Waldschmidt lines this one to third base. Wisdom spears it out of the air. Lightning fast reflexes for Patrick Wisdom at the hot corner.
3: Yeah, really nice reaction there by Wisdom. Nearly made the leaping grab earlier in the ballgame on a single that was ripped past him off his glove, but that time able to make the nice backhanded snag and help out Gunner.
2: One away. Now it's Jacob Amaya. First pitch misses for ball one, but quickly a challenge from Pareda. So fastball from Mayer. Tacoma has one challenge left, and they will keep it. Nearly the entire baseball is in the strike zone. Really the whole thing. Fastball at the knees, and the count is 0-1. Pareda wins the challenge. Mayer ahead in the count, the 0-1. That's in for strike two. Back to the fastball. Two walks and a single today for the second baseman for Reno. Mayer with two strikeouts and a flyout in the eighth inning. 0-2. Inside, ball and two strikes. One, two, home. Inside as he shuffles back out of the way of the changeup, 2-2. The pitch is low. Back to the changeup for Mayer and a full count. 7-0 Aces, top of the ninth. The payoff. Flair down the first base side. Taylor drifting just to his right. Two-handed squeeze for out number two. Five retired by Mayer.
3: That's where that fastball really plays well. Again, up top of the zone with the good ride he gets on that. Able to jam him up and in and make for a quick second out.
2: It's been nine in a row retired by Tacoma as the first pitch to Tawa is cut on and missed. First pitch fastball. Tawa today has driven in four of the seven Aces runs. 0-1. Hit on the ground sharply to short. Fielded by Bliss. He throws to first base. And another quick inning for Gunnar Mayer as he has retired all six that he has seen today. It is the bottom of the ninth inning when we come back. Last chance for Tacoma. 7-0 Aces on Kixie 880.
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2: Bottom of the ninth inning in Tacoma, and the Aces go to a new arm in Gerardo Carrillo, who will take over here for Sims, who had two scoreless innings for the Aces. It is 7-0 Reno. Last chance for the Rainiers will be Connor Joe, Johnny Pareda, and Carson Taylor, 5, 6, and 7 in the order. Carrillo takes over after Sims got three strikeouts over his two frames, allowed two walks, just one hit. It was a double to Taylor. Joe today, two flyouts and a strikeout. Carrillo deals. That's a strike. Starts him out with a sinker.
3: And it's going to be a lot of cutter sinker from Carrillo, depending on the handedness as well, but that sinker will be around 96 miles an hour. Main off-speed pitch is the splitter, and he also throws a curve.
2: A one. Hit foul, third base side, 0-2. Right-hander sets at the belt, and the 0-2 home. Caught on and missed for strike three. Three-pitch strikeout for Carrillo to start out the ninth. That is strikeout number 7 for Reno today. Went to the cutter. Now it's Johnny Pareda. First pitch, swing and a miss at the cutter. Carrillo is 6'1", 170 pounds, out of Guadalajara, Mexico. Takes a deep breath, 0-1. Hit in the air to the right field side. Robinson racing in, but the second baseman and Amaya going out. He is there for the second out. Rainiers down to their last chance in Carson Taylor with two outs and the bases empty. First pitch. Check swing from Taylor for a strike. One around on the sinker. A one. Hits the backstop. Cutter got away to even the count. And Taylor one for two with a walk and a double today. One of the three hits for Tacoma. The 1-1. Swing, and he hits it sharply to the first base side. It kicks off the glove of Locklear and bounces into right field. Taylor is aboard to extend the game. That'll bring up Brian O'Keefe.
3: And yeah, Rainiers continue to hit the ball hard. I mean, you know, there's been a number of well-struck balls today.
2: O'Keefe at the plate, swings and misses for strike one. multi-hit game for Taylor to extend today's game. Now with his single to put him at first, the 0-1. Hit on the ground to the shortstop. Fernandez backhands and throws to first. That is the ball game on Tuesday night. Reno takes the series opener with a 7-0 final score. 7 runs, 11 hits, no errors for Reno. Tacoma silenced in this one. No runs, 4 hits, and an error in the field. That's the fourth shutout loss for the Rainiers this season, but really it was the third and fourth inning for Reno. That's where they did all their scoring, 3 in the third, 4 in the fourth, to seal the deal today.
3: Yeah, and look, again, credit to Casey Lawrence for giving the Rainiers 6 innings. Really valuable given the state of the rotation right now and a couple bullpen games lining up this week. So despite those big innings, still being able to get you through 6, really important in this one. But again, you know, 4 hits, you're going to have to be able to come up with more than that. And for the Rainiers, look to try and bounce back tomorrow and find some of the offensive rhythm that we saw in some of those games last week against Round Rock.
2: Looking to turn the page in game 2 and a new game with the Aces. 7-0, the final score today. We're going to come back with our post-game show to recap it for you after this on KIXIE 880.
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2: Welcome back into our post-game show here on KIXIE 880. Tacoma wins, or falls 7-0, the final score to the Aces as they were dealt their fourth shutout loss of the season. We'll take you through the scoring of this one. Reno capitalizing in the third today. It was Tim Tawa with an inside the park home run. It was a fly ball to left center field over the head of Labrada to score Robinson and Amaya with him, his sixth home run of the season. And the inside of the Parker made it 3-0 the Reno lead. Top of the fourth, they got 4 runs in. This was the difference to blow it wide open. In the top of the fourth, Christian Serta with a single to drive in Jose Fernandez, and after that, Christian Robinson with a 2-run home run, his 7th of the season, 6-0 Reno. Tim Tawa would add on his 4th RBI of the game with a sack fly to center field, and the Reno Aces leading 7-0. Both bullpens posted zeros from there, and that would do it for the scoring today. 7 runs, 11 hits, no errors for Reno. No runs, 4 hits, an error for Tacoma. For the offense, Miles Mastroboni going 1-for-2 from the leadoff spot, with Patrick Wisdom going 1-for-4 from the cleanup spot today. Carson Taylor had himself a multi-hit night, going 2-for-3. That rounded out the offense for Tacoma today. For the pitching, Casey Lawrence is saddled with the loss. 6 innings, 7 runs, 11 hits, 2 walks, 4 strikeouts, 2 home runs today. Now a 5-6 record and a 4.08 ERA. Plassmeyer, perfect inning with a strikeout. Mayer, 2 perfect with 2 strikeouts after that to round out Tacoma's pitching staff tonight. Brad had the start for the Aces, 4 shutout innings. No decision for him. 2 hits, 2 walks, 3 strikeouts. Bernal will get the win with 2 perfect in relief. He is 1-0. Sims had 2 scoreless, allowing a hit, 2 walks, struck out 3. And Carrillo, a scoreless frame with 1 hit and 1 strikeout tonight. 2 hours, 21 minutes today, 3,711 fans at Cheney Stadium in Tacoma, Washington. We're going to take one more quick break, come back with our final updates around the PCL, and the Mariners will get you all set for Game 2 tomorrow on KXC 880.
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2: Welcome back into our post-game show today. Tacoma falls 7-0 to the Reno Aces in Game 1 of our 6-game series. Here with the Diamondbacks affiliate, but before we let you go, a look around the rest of the league tonight. For the Bees, they are back at home hosting Las Vegas. The Aviators have an 8-6 lead in the bottom of the 8th inning right now out at the ballpark at America First Square. Tacoma, after this week, will hit the road to take on the Aviators at the Las Vegas ballpark for the first time this season. So Vegas leading 8-6, bottom of the 8th out there, and a handful of final scores. Other than that, with Round Rock back at home hosting Albuquerque, Round Rock taking it 9-8 today. They played in 4 runs in the 8th inning. The Express with a 9-8 win. For the Oklahoma City Comets, they are hosting Sugar Land, and the Comets took it 6-2 over the Space Cowboys. El Paso at home as the River Cats came to town for this 6-game series. Sacramento took it 10-5. With our final score, that's everything for the Pacific Coast League tonight. Now, for the rest of the Mariners minor league system today, a couple of games going on out at the complex in Arizona. They are hosting the Royals. Royals leading at 6-1 in the 7th. Also the 7th for the Inland Empire, Visalia is in town. Another Diamondbacks affiliate, and right now the Rawhide leading 5-0 over the 66ers. Everett is hosting Tri-City, the Aqua Sox leading 2-1 in the top of the 6th. And final score in the Dominican, they were hosting the Giants, and the Giants took it 7-4 today. For the AA Arkansas Travelers, the Travelers won 8-7 in Springfield today after getting a run in the 9th to take the lead. That's it for everything around the minors today. And as mentioned, the Mariners are out, are hosting the Angels at T-Mobile Park in a pitcher's duel between the Mariners and the Angels. Up until now, 5 runs in the 6th inning for Seattle to break things open and get on the board first. Five runs on eight hits now for the Mariners, and it started with a Randy Arozarena single to drive in the first run. Cole Young drove in another with a single as well. Wild pitch would make it 3-0 Seattle. Weston Wilson, who spent some time with Tacoma a couple weeks ago in Salt Lake, he had a single to drive in two to make it a 5-0 Mariners lead. So Mariners able to get the scoring going in the sixth. They have a 5-0 advantage over the Halos right now. Six scoreless for Wu so far on the mound for Seattle. Tacoma will look to bounce back tomorrow. A bullpen game for the Rainiers as they will send Nick Hull to the mound. He'll go opposite the lefty and Yumin Lin for the Diamondbacks affiliate, who is 4-4 with a 5.40 ERA. And tomorrow we are set for a 7:05 p.m. first pitch, an hour later than typical here on our Wednesday nights. But Tacoma rolling into this 4th of July weekend will stay at home for the entirety of the week, and lots of fun action here at Cheney Stadium as we roll into the weekend. It is the July 3rd and 4th here in Tacoma this season. It's been a long time since the Rainiers have had both, so twice the opportunity to enjoy the fireworks show, which is spectacular here for Independence Day. You get to go down on the field and enjoy all of the fireworks from that vantage point. So not just one day this season, but two. We'll have July 3rd and July 4th for all of those festivities. But before that, tomorrow it is Copa night at the ballpark. One of our favorite nights as the Rainiers don their specialty jerseys, La Familia de Tacoma, as they take the field in those. There is a lot going around the ballpark between some different specialty food offerings, some Latin music, and all in all, just a really fun night here. So Copa night tomorrow, Craft Brew Wednesdays as well as always. And on Thursday, we will continue on with Salute to Service, Pride Night, and Thirsty Thursday as well. Friday, July 3rd, that's our fireworks extravaganza, so be sure to look into that. Get your tickets while they last. July 4th as well for that two-day event. Cerveza Saturday as well for the 4th of July. And finally on Sunday, Rosé all day and Smile Sundays. Great opportunity to come out to the ballpark as Tacoma continues on with this second half of our two-week homestand. But that'll do it for us today here on Tuesday night, as Tacoma falls in the opener to the Aces. Reno taking it 7 runs, 11 hits, no errors. Tacoma no runs, 4 hits, an error in the field. For Andy Helwig to my left, our producer tonight, Laura Dawn, I'm Riley Pace saying thanks for spending your Tuesday night here with us. Until next time, Tacoma, good night, everybody.
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2: 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They're Boy Meets Girl. 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
1: 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Hinder and Blackstone Cherry is coming to Snoqualmie Casino on July 3rd, and in early August, we have Santana and the Doobie Brothers at the Dwight River Amphitheater in Englandclaw on the 6th. 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

880-KIXI, Natalie Merchant right there, former lead singer of 10,000 Maniacs. And when she left the group and went solo, they carried on. But unfortunately, they did not change their name to 9,999 Maniacs. I think that would have been, that was a missed opportunity. It would have been a lot of fun on their part if they had done that. But Natalie Merchant right there with Carnival. I've got the Ronettes for you right now. Here's Be My Baby.

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1: 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I'm Chris Caraccio.
2: The Supreme Court is striking down President Trump's effort to end birthright citizenship. Former federal prosecutor Brett Tolman reacted to the high court's decision.
3: This is a failure in terms of understanding the day, seeing what politically is going on.
2: The court ruled that Trump's executive order to eliminate the 14th Amendment was unlawful. The 14th Amendment guarantees that those born in the U.S. are American citizens. The case came from a lawsuit filed by the ACLU in New Hampshire last year. Trump's executive order was never in effect after courts across the country blocked it from being implemented. In another ruling, the Supreme Court has upheld bans on transgender athletes and girls in women's sports in Idaho and West Virginia. Transgender athletes had challenged the bans, arguing they violated their 14th Amendment equal protection guarantee. The court held that West Virginia did not violate Title IX, which bars educational programs that receive federal funding from discriminating based on sex. And the Supreme Court is striking down campaign finance rules that were challenged by Vice President J.D. Vance. The longstanding rules placed limits on how much a national political party committee can spend in coordination with individual candidates. Justices ruled 6-3 that the restrictions violate free speech rights under the Constitution's First Amendment based on the theory that political spending is a form of speech. A so-called mega heat dome is bringing sweltering temperatures to the eastern U.S. NBC's Shaquille Brewster reports that high heat will last well into the July 4th weekend.
4: An oppressive holiday heat wave has arrived, with sizzling temperatures from the Great Plains to the East Coast. Temperature records in some of the nation's largest cities under threat, hovering near triple digits with the stifling humidity pushing them well over.
2: The dome will expand and intensify by midweek, affecting Philadelphia, New York, and Washington, D.C. It could also spark tropical storm development near the southern U.S. in the Atlantic and the Gulf. I'm Chris Caraccio, NBC News Radio.
5: Time now for a quick look at our Kixy weather outlook. Well, it looks like we'll see mostly cloudy skies through the night and a low around 52. For Wednesday, mostly cloudy again with a high near 66, then a partly sunny Thursday with a high near 68. Partly sunny again for Friday with a high near 73. Warming up a little for the 4th of July, we'll see a high near 75.

Happy Tuesday, Eric Reinhardt here with you on 880 KIXI, a classic on the Stax record label. That is Booker T and the MGs with Green Onions. Happy Tuesday. Once again, thanks so much for joining me tonight. My name's Eric Reinhardt. I'm your nighttime pal here on Kixi. And if there's something you want to hear on the show, then shoot me an email. It's easy. It's eric@kixi.com. That's eric@kixi.com. Got an email from Karen last night, and so we're going to get to her request here in just a few minutes. So do stay tuned. Also on the way, Rolling Stones, George Harrison, Brenda Russell, and here is Simon and Garfunkel. I Am a Rock.

880 KIXI, that's Dolly Parton's cover of Let It Be, featuring two of the Beatles that played on the original Beatles recording of that, Paul McCartney and Ringo Starr. Only Dolly Parton can bring the surviving Beatles together to do a Beatles cover. It sounds great, too. I'm Eric Ryder, by the way. Thanks so much for tuning in tonight. And speaking of the Beatles, looking back on this day in 1973, George Harrison knocked Paul McCartney from the top of the U.S. singles chart with his song Give Me Love, Give Me Peace on Earth. It was Harrison's second number one single and is the opening track of his 1973 album, Living in the Material World. And here it is now on 880 KIXI.

880-KIXI. Eric Ryder here with you. Thanks so much for tuning in. That's Brenda Russell with Hello People. And if you like the sound of that song, you should definitely check out my friend Seth Thompson's show that he does on Saturday night called Saturday Night Sound Waves right here on Kixi. It is what the kids like to call yacht rock for 2 hours here. And it's every Saturday, unless it's interrupted by a Rainiers game, of course, from 5 to 7 o'clock. Saturday Night Sound Waves. Check it out on Kixi. All right. Karen was kind enough to write in last night, and she says, "Hey there, I could use a dose of Rod Stewart, Blondie, and some Elvis, please." Yeah, I could use a dose of all those artists as well, so let's start getting into it. We've got Rod Stewart for you right now. Here's Reason to Believe. Thanks for writing in, Karen. And if there's something out there you want to hear, you can just shoot me an email. It's nice and easy. It's eric@kixi.com. That's Eric@kixi.com.

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So be sure and tune in. Right now, it's Electric Light Orchestra. Here's Do Ya.

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1: 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I'm Chris Caraccio.
2: The Supreme Court is striking down President Trump's effort to end birthright citizenship. Former federal prosecutor Brett Tolman reacted to the high court's decision.
3: This is a failure in terms of understanding the day, seeing what politically is going on.
2: The court ruled that Trump's executive order to eliminate the 14th Amendment was unlawful. The 14th Amendment guarantees that those born in the U.S. are American citizens. The case came from a lawsuit filed by the ACLU in New Hampshire last year. Trump's executive order was never in effect after courts across the country blocked it from being implemented. In another ruling, the Supreme Court has upheld bans on transgender athletes and girls in women's sports in Idaho and West Virginia. Transgender athletes had challenged the bans, arguing they violated their 14th Amendment equal protection guarantee. The court held that West Virginia did not violate Title IX, which bars educational programs that receive federal funding from discriminating based on sex. And the Supreme Court is striking down campaign finance rules that were challenged by Vice President J.D. Vance. The longstanding rules placed limits on how much a national political party committee can spend in coordination with individual candidates. Justices ruled 6-3 that the restrictions violate free speech rights under the Constitution's First Amendment based on the theory that political spending is a form of speech. A so-called mega heat dome is bringing sweltering temperatures to the eastern U.S. NBC's Shaquille Brewster reports that high heat will last well into the July 4th weekend.
4: An oppressive holiday heat wave has arrived, with sizzling temperatures from the Great Plains to the East Coast. Temperature records in some of the nation's largest cities under threat, hovering near triple digits with the stifling humidity pushing them well over.
2: The dome will expand and intensify by midweek, affecting Philadelphia, New York, and Washington, D.C. It could also spark tropical storm development near the southern U.S. in the Atlantic and the Gulf. I'm Chris Caraccio, NBC News Radio.
5: 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More than 75% of commuters will be involved in a car accident at some point. 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
10: Time now for a quick look at our Kixie weather outlook. Well, it looks like we'll see mostly cloudy skies through the night and a low around 52. For Wednesday, mostly cloudy again with a high near 66, then a partly sunny Thursday with a high near 68. Partly sunny again for Friday with a high near 73. Warming up a little for the 4th of July, we'll see a high near 75.

880 KIXI, that's Dreaming from Blondie. That one going out to Karen, who wrote in last night asking for some Blondie. If you've got a request, shoot me an email. It's Eric at kixi.com. That's E-R-I-C at K-I-X-I.com. Stay tuned. I've got yet another hour of classic Kixi hits coming your way before 11 o'clock when we bring you When Radio Was. All the way, I've got Chicago, Roy Orbison, Gilbert O'Sullivan, and here's We Five, You Were On My Mind.

An absolute classic from Roy Orbison, that's Running Scared. Eric Ryder here with you on 880 KIXI. Thanks for joining me on a Tuesday night as we cruise here into the 10 o'clock hour here. Lots of great stuff coming up on the show here in the next 45 minutes or so. And then at 11 o'clock, it's When Radio Was. An episode of X-1 from 1956 and an episode of Mary Foster, Editor's Daughter. Some retro fun coming up. Right now, it's the Clovers. Here's Love Potion number 9. I took

passing my way. And it really didn't have to stop. It just kept on going. And so castles made of sand slips into the sea.

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3: 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That's Voices of Experience this Wednesday at 3 p.m. following The John Tesh Show. My name is Paul Casey, your host.

KIXI, Gene Pitney. Only love can break a heart. It's Eric Reiner here with you on 880 KIXI. Thanks so much for tuning in tonight. Right now, Gilbert O'Sullivan, Irish singer. Here's Alone Again, Naturally.

0: It's the music that makes you feel cool again. 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

0: 880-KIXI, Chubby Checker doing the twist right here on Kixie on a Tuesday night. Eric Ryder here with you, dancing along here through the 10 o'clock hour. And right now, we're going to go back to 1978, when the British singer Al Stewart scored a number 7 hit off his album of the same name. Here's Time Passages. And here's Al Stewart in 1978 when he played the Capitol Theater in New Jersey, introducing the song.
1: We'd like to do a new song for you. This one's off a new record that we have out. And this one is called Time Passages.

880-KIXI, Hamilton, Joe, Frank, and Reynolds. Eric Reiner here with you. You know, those guys were in a group that scored an instrumental hit in the 60s. They called themselves the T-Bones, and they did a song that was based on the Alka-Seltzer jingle called No Matter What Shape Your Stomach's In. Believe it or not, it was a big hit. Then in the 70s, they formed the soft rock group Hamilton, Joe, Frank, and Reynolds and had that huge hit, Fallen in Love. Eric Reiner here with you saying goodnight, but I will be back with you. Well, albeit briefly tomorrow after the Tacoma Rainiers game, which once again gets underway 6:50 broadcast, 7:05 first pitch tomorrow as they continue to host Reno at Cheney Stadium. All right, going to leave you with some Bee Gees now. Here's to Love Somebody. Thanks so much for tuning in.

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1: 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I'm Chris Caraccio.
2: The Supreme Court is striking down President Trump's effort to end birthright citizenship. Former federal prosecutor Brett Tolman reacted to the high court's decision.
3: This is a failure in terms of understanding the day, seeing what politically is going on.
2: The court ruled that Trump's executive order to eliminate the 14th Amendment was unlawful. The 14th Amendment guarantees that those born in the U.S. are American citizens. The case came from a lawsuit filed by the ACLU in New Hampshire last year. Trump's executive order was never in effect after courts across the country blocked it from being implemented. In another ruling, the Supreme Court has upheld bans on transgender athletes and girls in women's sports in Idaho and West Virginia. Transgender athletes had challenged the bans, arguing they violated their 14th Amendment equal protection guarantee. The court held that West Virginia did not violate Title IX, which bars educational programs that receive federal funding from discriminating based on sex. And the Supreme Court is striking down campaign finance rules that were challenged by Vice President J.D. Vance. The longstanding rules placed limits on how much a national political party committee can spend in coordination with individual candidates. Justices ruled 6-3 that the restrictions violate free speech rights under the Constitution's First Amendment based on the theory that political spending is a form of speech. A so-called mega heat dome is bringing sweltering temperatures to the eastern U.S. NBC's Shaquille Brewster reports that high heat will last well into the July 4th weekend.
4: An oppressive holiday heat wave has arrived, with sizzling temperatures from the Great Plains to the East Coast. Temperature records in some of the nation's largest cities under threat, hovering near triple digits, with the stifling humidity pushing them well over.
2: The dome will expand and intensify by midweek, affecting Philadelphia, New York, and Washington, D.C. It could also spark tropical storm development near the southern U.S. in the Atlantic and the Gulf. I'm Chris Caraccio, NBC News Radio.
5: Time now for a quick look at our Kixie weather outlook. Well, it looks like we'll see mostly cloudy skies through the night and a low around 52. For Wednesday, mostly cloudy again with a high near 66, then a partly sunny Thursday with a high near 68. Partly sunny again for Friday with a high near 73. Warming up a little for the 4th of July, we'll see a high near 75.
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9: I'm Greg Bell, and quite a diverse show as we open with a bit of sci-fi. And then it's soap opera time as we make our weekly visit to Valley Springs for Mary Foster, the editor's daughter. Okay, this first program was a direct revival of the NBC radio sci-fi series Dimension X. The first 15 episodes of the revived series were actually new productions of Dimension X. But then X-1 started drawing from other science fiction short stories, and the one we have right now was penned by Canadian author H.L. Gold, which originally was published in Galaxy Science Fiction magazine back in the spring of 1953. Here is Jim Bowles with Jan Miner, Bill Zuckert, Guy Repp, Wendell Holmes, Ralph Camargo, and Ivor Francis in a broadcast from July 17th, 1956.
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0: Tonight, The Old Die Rich by H.L. Gore.

0: uniformed cop at the door told me to get lost. But Lou Pape spotted me and told the man to let me in. It was a shabby room, they always are. There was a woman on the bed, an old woman with white hair, thin enough to show the tight-drawn scalp. The medical examiner was going over her as if she were a side of beef that you had to put a federal-grade stamp on.
1: When are you going to stop taking this ham friend of yours around to these cases, Sergeant, just to gratify his morbid curiosity?
2: Forget about Weldon, Doc. What did she die of?
1: Not eating, malnutrition.
2: Oh, now look, Doc, in the top bureau drawer, she had bank books showing $32,000 from five different banks. Now, she had the price of a meal.
1: Malnutrition induced by senile psychosis. They starve because they're less afraid of death than digging into their savings.
0: I don't know, Doc. It doesn't feel right to me.
1: Listen, Weldon, just because you get up on a stage or on some half-baked television show and make believe you're 70 years old doesn't qualify you as an expert on gerontology.
0: Maybe not, Doc. But I went bald at 25, and I've been playing old men ever since. There's a lot more to it than just shuffling around and talking in a high-cracked voice.
1: Yeah, there hasn't been an actor since Otis Skinner.
0: Maybe. But the way I work, I have to get inside the character. I have to decide when he was born, how he got along with his father, where he went to school, what he thinks of women, everything about a character.
1: There isn't a one of them these days can make themselves heard past the fifth row.
0: Look, I'm serious. Now, I've tried imagining myself growing weak from hunger. I've tried to think of not even spending a nickel to keep me from dying. I just don't believe it. It isn't right. I don't feel it.
1: Well, lucky for me, I don't have to feel these things inside of me because I'm a doctor, not an actor. Malnutrition induced by senile psychosis. I'll order the wicker basket from Bellevue. So long, Barrymore.
2: Well, he's right, Mark. We get a couple of these cases every year. Some old bat starving to death with $17,000 in old bills pinned on his union suit. Turns up all the time.
0: Al, it doesn't feel right.
2: Well, he knows his business.
0: But he doesn't know old people. I do. It isn't easy to starve to death. Not when you can buy day-old bread at the bakery or wilted vegetables the grocer's ready to throw out. Anyone who's willing to eat that stuff can stay alive from day to day. Hunger is a... Well, it's a pretty potent instinct.
2: Maybe they get too sick to go out after old bread or wilted vegetables.
0: It takes weeks to die of starvation. Did you ever try starving for weeks, Lou?
2: No, did you?
0: Well, the point is somebody would find out, a janitor, a landlord, somebody, and they'd get him to a hospital.
2: Ah, forget about it, Mark. Can't argue with it. Here there were five bank books, $32,000.
0: Yeah, she took good care of them. They look almost new.
2: Sure she did. Most important thing in the world, huh?
0: April 23rd, 1907, $150. The ink's pretty dark. Shouldn't it be faded?
2: She probably never took it out in the light.
0: Anyone ever think of testing the ink?
2: What for? Bank's records always check. These aren't forgeries, if that's what you're thinking.
0: Well, I'd like to get a chemist working on this ink.
2: Ah, now, Mark. Look, this is strictly against regulations. I got to take these books down to the squad room and sign them in.
0: Pretty dark ink for 1907.
2: Well, it's about 5 o'clock in the afternoon. I guess I could hold them over tonight and bring them down to the property clerk in the morning.
0: Good. I know where I can find a chemist.
3: Mr. Weldon, there's no doubt of it. The ink sample is typical of inks used 50 years ago. 1907 would be about right.
2: There, you see, Weldon? I was supposed to go to the Trotters tonight.
3: But according to the amount of oxidation, it's fresh enough to be only a few months old.
0: There, I was right.
2: Well, couldn't that be the result of unusually careful handling them?
3: Oh, yes, I suppose it could. An airtight compartment, perhaps, sealed with one of the inert gases or a vacuum. That might account for the lack of normal aging.
0: Lou, you can't keep inert gases in a top bureau drawer in a fourth floor walk-up.
2: Yeah. Well, it's probably some simple explanation.
0: For fresh ink, half a century old. I've been going out on these cases for about a year. It's my specialty, playing old people, and when I'm not working television or something on Broadway, I go down to the homes for the aged or the parks or just watch. Lou Pape's an old friend of mine, and he put me on these malnutrition cases. But there was more to it than just picking up color and tricks of the trade. There had to be a better reason for it. You can't just starve to death with upwards of $30,000 right at your fingertips. Not without at least buying a bowl of soup. I had a run of television that kept me busy for about a month. Then Lou Pape called me up and asked me to come down to Bellevue.
4: I'll autopsy if you want it, Sergeant, but I can give you the cause of death right now. Malnutrition due to senile psychosis.
0: What's up, Lou?
2: Well, Mark, an old guy was found wandering around down on Hester Street. Suffering from malnutrition, he had $17,000 in cash inside the lining of his jacket.
0: Is he alive?
2: No, not now he isn't. Doc's got him in the room there, but he was stumbling around when the cop on the beat picked him up.
0: Did he say anything?
2: Well, he talked to the cop. Pretty smart young kid. Seems the old man kept talking about money, about his wife. She must have been dead 20 years. And then just before he went out completely, he did say something. Maybe three or four times.
0: Well, what was it?
2: El Greco.
0: You mean the artist?
2: Well, that's what Stankiewicz said. He's the officer who picked him up. Said he remembered he'd heard the name on that television quiz program. You know, the jockey who's the art expert.
0: El Greco.
1: Probably some Greek restaurant where he was bumming his meals. Now, you sure you want an autopsy, Sergeant? It's late. I won't get to it till tomorrow.
2: All right, take your time, Doc.
0: There's something else, isn't there, Lou?
2: Well, maybe, Mark. Found the old guy's room, and there was an ad thumbtacked over the sink. Nothing too unusual.
0: Yeah?
2: Here it is.
0: Men and women wanted, light work suitable for old people. No references required.
2: Well, I checked it with the lieutenant. He says to forget it. Says it figures for an old guy to be interested in an ad like that.
0: An old guy with $17,000 in cash?
2: Yeah. Well, I didn't figure I'd argue with the lieutenant.
0: You mind if I keep it?
2: No, go ahead.
0: It was an old brownstone house in the East 80s. I got in line with the rest of the applicants. My face was lined with collodion wrinkles, and I wore an antique shiny suit and run-down shoes. It was a good makeup job. I looked more authentic than the rest of the old-timers who were waiting for the interview. I finally came up to where a woman was asking the questions.
5: Name?
6: Kernit. Louis Kernit. Kernit.
5: Mm-hmm. Address?
6: Well, I don't exactly have a place. I've been staying with a fellow down on 12th Street, a friend of mine. I met him in the cafeteria. Mm-hmm.
5: Previous occupation?
6: Well, I worked at a lot of things. Used to be a printer way back. I could handset...
5: Do you have any references?
6: Well...
5: Family?
6: No, ma'am. I haven't got any family. I had a cousin in Salt Lake City, but haven't seen him in 30 years or more. The ad said you didn't need no references.
5: Well, that's right. Now, will you wait in the other room?
6: Yes, ma'am. Do I get the job, ma'am?
5: Just wait in the other room.
0: I concentrated on building a character for Louis Kernit. If I was going to carry this through, I was going to have to play a better performance than I'd ever given before. About half an hour, a young woman came into the room. I'd planned to be dozing the way an old man would, and so my eyes were closed when I heard the door close. When I opened them, I was looking into the barrel of a .38 revolver.
5: Are you awake now, Mr. Weldon?
6: Huh? Ma'am?
5: I don't think
6: what?
5: You need to carry on anymore. If you need any further convincing, you are Mark Weldon. You're about 40 years old, and you played this same character on television about 6 weeks ago. You played it fairly well.
0: Thank you. Would you mind putting down that gun?
5: Yes. Why did you apply for this position, Mr. Weldon? You're not old, not really.
0: Well, as a matter of fact, it was a bet. I was having an argument about the method with an actor who trained at the Old Vic. I bet him that I could, I could get by off the stage.
5: Yeah, well, don't bother. You've been very busy recently trying to find out why senile psychotics starve themselves to death.
0: How did you know that?
5: Well, I happen to know that you've been present at several police investigations into these cases, and you're a good friend of Sergeant Lou Pape.
0: Well, you know a great deal more about me than I do about you.
5: Well, I would be glad to enlighten you. My name is May Roberts. I'm the daughter of the late Dr. Anthony Roberts, the physicist, who was dismissed from the Brookhaven Atomic Energy Laboratory 5 years ago.
0: I assume you're connected with these starvation cases, or you wouldn't have known I was investigating them.
5: Well, that's obvious, isn't it? I'm not afraid of professional detectives, Mr. Weldon. They deal only with facts. But I don't like amateurs. They guess too much. They don't stick to reality. Consequently, they're likely to get too close to the truth.
0: Unfortunately, Miss Roberts, I'm nowhere near the truth. I haven't the slightest idea how you're tied in with those starvation
5: deaths.
0: Well,
5: I intend to show you, Mr. Weldon. I'm happy to announce that you have the job.
0: Now, look,
5: Don't move, Mr. Weldon. Oh, incidentally, about 15 minutes ago, I called Sergeant Pape and told him I was your sister just in from Pittsburgh. I wanted to get in touch with you very badly, and Sergeant Pape was very sorry. He wished he could help me, but he didn't have the slightest idea where you were. All right, Mr. Weldon. Right ahead of you, please. Through that door.
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8: 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Are there smooth, mellow sounds? Check. Are there falsetto voices flinging? Check. And you don't even need to ask. There are saxophones present at no extra charge. It's Saturday Night Sound Waves, and it's the more easy rock sounds of KIXI, hosted by me, Seth Thompson. Join me, won't you? I'll be sure to set the mood every Saturday at 5 p.m.
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20: 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That's Voices of Experience this Wednesday at 3 p.m. following The John Tess Show. 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
4: She didn't look like the kind of girl who would forget to hold the gun on me as I went down the hall. So that's all I did, just go down the hall. I climbed up to the fourth floor to a large room. It was a maze of electrical equipment bolted down, tubes and wires and dials. In the middle of the room was a wire mesh cage. She kept that gun on me steady as a rock. She began to set readings on the dials and flip switches on the control panel.
5: It'll take about 5 minutes for the field to build up, Mr. Weldon. Please get in the cathode area.
4: You mean that wire cage?
5: Go ahead.
4: All right.
5: Now, I wouldn't advise moving now, Mr. Weldon. The wire carries some 10,000 volts.
4: Now, look, Miss Roberts.
5: Mr. Weldon, you're curious, and you could turn out to be a great nuisance to me. As long as you've come this far, we might as well both benefit by it.
4: Benefit?
5: You'll find a suit of clothes on the floor there. Put it on.
4: But after all...
5: Put it on.
4: I didn't know whether she was bluffing about the electric charge. The revolver looked real enough, so I stripped and changed into the other clothes. The shoes were a little too tight and pointed. The collar of the shirt was too stiffly starched and too high under my chin. The suit was too narrow at the shoulders and at the ankles. I remember my father had a suit like that. The same shiny blue serge.
5: All right. In your pocket, you find a set of envelopes. You find a set of instructions on each. Follow them carefully.
4: I don't get it.
5: You will. Use the envelopes in the order they're arranged.
4: What's this all about?
5: Mr. Weldon, I meant it when I said this could be a benefit to both of us. There's no use explaining anything. You'll find out. And don't try to escape. It can't be done. All right. Now the field generators are ready.
4: Look, Miss Roberts, this is absolutely...
5: Just follow instructions, Mr. Weldon.
4: I blinked. I was standing outside a bank on a sunny day in spring. I stared at the people passing by. They were dressed like the characters in a 1930 movie. The women wore long dresses and flower pot hats. Men had hard straw hats, suits with narrow shoulders. The cars were square with flat radiators in the front. It was a trolley car passing by, and suddenly I realized that the last trolley car stopped running in Manhattan years ago. I tried to figure it out. It was New York, all right. I recognized some of the buildings. First, I figured it must have been hypnosis. And then I looked at the first of the envelopes in my pocket. I read it and walked into the bank.
22: Yes, sir. Our Mr. Golden tells me that you wish to open an account.
4: Yes, that's right.
22: Uh-huh. Well, we're very happy to have a new depositor. Very happy indeed. Of course, you realize the institution is in sound condition, very sound. You needn't worry about all those rumors in this bank. No, sir. Solid.
4: Well, that's good.
22: All right, now then, name? Mark Weldon. You have no address in the city at present?
4: No.
22: And you're depositing $150?
4: That's right.
22: All righty. I'll just check the slip here. $150, right. And the date, May 15th, of course, 1931.
4: 31? A depression.
22: Oh, now, Mr. Weldon, this is a very good year for business. This temporary recession is bound to abate. Sound banking policies will see us through. It's just around the corner, you know.
4: What is?
22: Prosperity. All right, Mr. Weldon, we're very happy to have your account.
4: I went outside the bank and I stood there in the spring sunlight and let the terror soak into me. The possibility of the entire situation was gnawing at the edges of my mind. And then suddenly I wasn't there.
1: was as fast as blinking. I was outside another bank in the same city. The date on the next envelope was May 29th, and it was still 1931. I made a $75 deposit there and then $100 at another place a few days later, spending a few minutes each time and going ahead anywhere from a couple of days to almost a month. In 1934, I found myself inside a broker's office.
2: Very well, Mr. Weldon. As I understand it, you are buying this stock for a Dr. Anthony Roberts. Hmm?
1: That's right.
2: I assume the stock will be in his name?
1: That's right. I'm just acting as agent. I follow instructions.
2: Of course. Well, are you sure I can't convince you that you're making a big mistake?
1: No. These are my instructions.
2: Well, now, Mr. Weldon, we are a reputable brokerage house, and, well, frankly, I feel quite shaky about putting our clients' money into this kind of security. There's no future in it. It's a rare metal for which there's very little use for industrial purposes, and... However, if your client is adamant...
1: I have my instructions.
2: Very well, then. In the name of Dr. Anthony Roberts, 100 shares of Montana Uranium. Most unwise.
1: It went that way about 50-50. I'd deposit money in my own name in various banks at other times. Then I'd buy a stock or make a bet for May Roberts. On June 21st, 1932, I bet Jack Sharkey to take the heavyweight title away from Max Schmeling. There was Singing Wood in 1933 at Belmont Park and Max Bayer over Primo Carnera. I went on skipping through the years, touching here and there for a few minutes to an hour at a time. It was in early October 1938, about 5 hours after I'd left May Roberts' house, before I realized what she had me doing. Was making deposits and winning sure bets, just as those senile psychotics had done. The ink on their bank books seemed fresh because it was fresh. Wasn't given a chance to oxidize. The rate I was going, I'd be back at my own time in a few hours with $15,000 compound interest in cash. But those old people had died of starvation somehow with all that cash in banks. I didn't know how it happened or why. But suddenly it occurred to me that I didn't want to be found dead in my hotel room. So rather than make the deposit in 1938, I grabbed a cab and told the driver to step on it. About a mile away from the bank, and then the cab suddenly disappeared. Found myself in front of a counter at a lunchroom. The envelope instructed me to make a bet on the World Series. There wasn't any way to get out of the range of the machine. Picked me up at least 5 miles away from where I was supposed to be. Came back a week later to get my winnings. Was hungry, so I got myself a hamburger and went out the door. When I hit the sidewalk, it happened again.
5: Don't touch the cage yet, Mr. Weldon. I'll have to clear the charge.
1: Hey. What happened to my hamburger?
5: What?
1: The hamburger. I had it here. It's gone. I'm hungry.
5: I'll get you something to eat, Mr. Weldon, before your next trip. Well, you've done pretty well for yourself, haven't you?
1: Yes, I have. About 15,000. I had ketchup on my sleeve. It's gone.
5: Mr. Weldon, I want to talk seriously with you. Now you've seen part of what I'm doing.
1: Part?
5: My father was discharged from all his research and university connections because he insisted in publishing his findings on the temporal field research. All the conventional physicists explained that it was overwork and recommended everything from hot bouillon before retiring to psychoanalysis. Well, possibly both of these might have been beneficial. But the fact of the matter is that temporal field activities are quite true, and you've seen proof.
1: Well, I suppose I have.
5: So it seemed just a question of money, although obviously I can get all I need now.
1: But sending people back through time to bet on sure things like uranium...
5: It's a fair exchange. I pay well for service, don't I?
1: I suppose so.
5: But that isn't the most important thing. I've been able to save things that would have been lost otherwise. I've sent people back to find precious treasures that would have been destroyed or would have disappeared.
1: Like an El Greco painting?
5: Yes. And the original score of Mozart's Magic Flute that would have been burned in 1942, and a Picasso miniature that would have been lost at sea in 52. I have them all here.
1: Stolen?
5: No. Bought with money from the year itself at a fair price. Well, Mr. Weldon, I sent you back because I've needed someone to work with me on a regular basis. Someone who's faster and more alert than the old people I've hired till now.
22: Why old people?
5: It's a function of the field. You can't send somebody back to a year in which they didn't exist at all.
22: I'm hungry.
5: Please, Mr. Weldon, this is very important. My father died trying to prove the validity of his field theory to conventional scientists, and I don't intend to bother. We can become the most powerful people in the world.
22: I don't feel very powerful now. You haven't got a sandwich hanging around.
5: I want to make you an offer, Mr. Weldon. I need someone to help me expand the operation, plan the projects and research. I chose you because I was afraid that you might hit on the truth by yourself.
22: Can I come out of this cage now?
5: Be careful.
22: Now?
5: Don't touch the contacts. The field reacts on a random factor for at least an hour after it's cut off.
22: I'll be careful. Tell me, Miss Roberts, why haven't you been able to go back to the time that your father was alive and bring him back before he died?
5: Dead tissue can't be transported. We've tried it with mice and rabbits from a laboratory in 1941, and they just disappear.
22: Like my hamburger.
5: Mr. Weldon, I assume that you're interested and that we can make our plans without using this revolver.
22: I hope so. $15,000 is a lot of money. Of course, you were able to send those old people back a lot further.
5: Some of them as far back as 1880.
22: How long would they be gone? I mean, in subjective time.
5: Several weeks. Perhaps a month or more.
22: There's only one problem, Miss Roberts.
5: Well, I'm sure we can work out any details.
22: Well, this one is a little hard to work out. You see, I'm hungry. I haven't been this hungry since I got lost on a hunting trip and went without food for 3 days. You see, you forget I've got an interest in this business because they found some old people dead of malnutrition and $30,000 or so tucked away in their pockets. They had been gone a month or more, and they had to eat during that time, didn't they? When they came back, the food disappeared like my hamburger. It disappeared all at once, all over their body. In one fast jolt, they starved to death.
5: No, no, you don't understand. They just couldn't take the field transition. They were too old, some of them, and they lied to me about their age to get the job.
22: Oh, no, you can't tell me that because I know how hungry I am. And I was only gone about 12 hours. They were murdered.
5: Get back.
22: You know, they say a hungry man gets mighty desperate. He'll do almost anything. Let go of it.
5: Oh! My arm.
22: Look out, the cage, the contact.
5: Oh!

0: She fell into that cage and disappeared before she hit the ground. I didn't know what happened. I know she said the field worked in a random factor, whatever that meant. I called Luke Pate and he came to the house just after the fire started. Something went in the control panel and it turned out to be a four-alarm fire before they got it under control. There was nothing left of the machine. There wasn't much left of the brownstone house. Lou didn't believe the story I told him.
1: You mean there won't be any more of them? No more senile psychotics starving to death with a bankroll in their hip pocket?
0: No, I told you, Lou.
1: Come on now, Mark. We'll get plenty more. We always have.
0: No, I'll bet you won't. I'll bet you a dollar there won't be another case like that.
1: I'll take that bet.
0: I lost the bet. There was one more case. And perhaps it was the strangest one. A woman was found wandering in Bryant Park just before she died of acute starvation. One strange thing was she was young, not more than 30. And the other was she had $17,000 stuffed in her pocketbook and a bullet wound in her arm. The medical examiner said was at least 2 months old. I guess that's what she meant by the random factor.

0: Tonight, by transcription, X-1 has brought to you The Old Die Rich, a story from the pages of Galaxy written by H.L. 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Featured in the cast were Jim Bowles, Jan Miner, Bill Zuckert, Guy Repp, Wendell Holmes, Ralph Camargo, and Ivor Francis. Your announcer, Fred Collins. X-1 was directed by Bob Maurer and is an NBC Radio Network production.
1: From July 17, 1956, as I mentioned earlier, The Old Die Rich by H.L. Gold was originally published in Galaxy Science Fiction magazine back in the spring of 1953. Gold also spent a number of years as the editor of that magazine. And while in that capacity, he was credited with bringing to readers some now famous stories, including Ray Bradbury's Fahrenheit 451, Alfred Bester's The Demolished Man, and Robert Heinlein's The Puppet Masters. Meanwhile, the lead cast member of that episode, Jim Bowles, also worked on Suspense, Yours Truly, Johnny Dollar, Words at War, Inheritance, and the Carlton E. Morse long-running series, I Love a Mystery. Well, I'm your host, Greg Bell, and up next on When Radio Was, our weekly visit with Mary Foster, the editor's daughter, right after this break.
2: I am the Whistler, and I know many things, for I walk by night. 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
2: 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He was tense, alert, ready to run. And suddenly it happened.
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8: Kroger Bread, the brand new bread with a twist, brings you Mary Foster, the editor's daughter, transcribed. And now, Mary Foster, the editor's daughter. It's early evening at the Foster home. Amelia Parrish, who has just left, advised Henry to take action in preventing his daughter Mary from seeing Jack Kelsey again. Henry is trying to figure things out, thinking aloud. Let's listen.
9: Gracious, I swear, it takes a woman to make a mountain out of a molehill. Amelia especially. To hear her talk, anybody'd think Mary, she was just a youngster without any mind of her own at all. Still, of course, there's no denying that Kelsey is sort of an attractive cuss. Could be possible, I suppose, for Mary to get smitten with him. Oh, well, I guess I won't concern myself too much about it. Lots worse fellas than Kelsey, I wouldn't wonder. I'm getting sleepy. I guess I'll go upstairs.
10: Uncle Henry.
9: Huh? Yeah. What is it, Jimmy?
10: Can you come up a minute, please?
9: Yep, coming right up. Last time she went out to dinner with Kelsey, little William Henry got took sick. My gracious, I hope the same thing ain't happened to Jimmy. Yeah, what you want, old boy?
10: Is Mary home yet, Uncle Henry?
9: Mary? Why, no, she ain't, Jimmy. Now, listen, you better be going to sleep, Edgy.
10: Well, I can't go to sleep. I've been thinking, Uncle Henry. Wasn't that Mr. Kelsey Mary drove out of the yard with a little while ago?
9: Yes, I guess perhaps 'twas. Yes, Mary and Mr. Kelsey was going over to the mansion house to get a bite to eat.
10: I thought he'd left Valley Springs for good.
9: Well, I guess he has, generally speaking. He's just in town this time on a fly-in trip. He's going back to New York later on this evening.
10: Well, why doesn't he stay there in New York?
9: Oh, well, now. It's all right for him to come up here to Valley Springs if he wants to, ain't it?
10: Well, Uncle Henry, I want you to tell me something. Man to man, like.
9: All right, I will if I can. What is it?
10: Mary wouldn't tell me a wrong story about Mr. Kelsey, would she?
9: No, of course she wouldn't. Because Mary don't tell wrong stories. You ought to know that without mentioning it at all.
10: Well, I know, but just the same, I'm kind of worried.
9: Worried? What about?
10: Because she might change her mind and decide to marry him. And then where would I be? I don't like him, Uncle Henry. I hate him.
9: Oh, no, you don't.
10: And I wouldn't live in the same house with him for anything. I'd run away.
9: Now, you just hold your horses a minute here, Jimmy. Let me sit down on the edge of this bed. Now, there's no point in your getting excited about such a thing. No point at all. Especially where it ain't going to happen. Suppose we just start at the beginning and see what the whole situation amounts to.
10: Mm-hmm.
9: And I'll bet we'll find that it don't amount to a pinch of salt. Now, to start with, let's not say ever that we hate anybody. That don't do you any good at all, Jimmy. In fact, it does harm, because it don't hurt Mr. Kelsey, and it does tend to put bitterness into your heart and your mind. It's bad business to hate people.
10: Well, maybe I don't hate him.
9: No, of course you don't. Now, in the second place, you're against him because you figure that he may marry Mary and take her away from here. If you didn't think he was going to do that, well, you might even like him.
10: I don't like anything about him, Uncle Henry.
9: All right, then. We won't stress that. We'll concede that you don't. On the other hand, we have to figure Mary's likes and dislikes in this business. Mary likes him. That is to say, she likes him as a friend. He's a jolly, breezy sort of a fella, and he kind of amuses her, you see?
10: But what does she have to go out and eat with him for? If they got to eat together, why couldn't they eat here in the house?
9: Well, that's something that'll bear explaining, too. And to understand that, Jimmy, you have to understand that women, they ain't the same as men in their thinking and their reaction to things. Women, they like to get out of the house occasionally of an evening. Every now and then, they'd lots rather eat somebody else's cooking than their own.
10: Well, Della does the cooking around here.
9: Yes, she does most of it, but Mary also does a lot of it, too. But as I was saying, where most men, when they get home in the afternoon, they like to stay around the house, eat their victuals there, and stay there the rest of the evening, why, a woman, she likes to get out. Well, that's understandable after they've been hanging around the house all day working in it. I grant you that Mary works down street during the day, but the

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1: Can you do? 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Just turn right over and go to sleep, because it's getting late. You ought to have been asleep half an hour ago.
2: You going out anywhere, Uncle Henry?
1: Me? No, sir, I ain't. I thought I'd come up to bed, but now I guess I'll go right back downstairs to the living room and sit there till Mary comes in. So if you want me for anything, you can call out, Jimmy.
3: 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We'll be right back.
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12: Jack, it was a wonderful evening.
13: Don't thank me, honey. I should thank you. You know, a month ago, if anybody told me I'd take a trip like this to see any girl for just a few hours, I'd have told them they were crazy.
12: Well, that is a compliment. I was about to say perhaps you were crazy to come up here on this trip, but I won't.
13: Ooh, wham.
12: I'm sorry, Jack. I just couldn't resist that. Seriously, I do appreciate it, and I really have had a grand evening. Won't you come in for a while? Dad's still up. I know he'd like to talk to you.
13: Well, I'd rather like to talk to Henry, but I've got to be on my way any minute. Before I go, however, is there any chance of your coming to New York?
12: I'm afraid not.
13: You'd go to do Jerry Dalton a favor, wouldn't you?
12: Now, you listen to me. You've mentioned that twice before this evening, Jack.
13: Sure, and if necessary, I'll mention it twice more or 200 times more. Well, you wouldn't let that poor kid go down there to stand up alone at her wedding, would you?
12: You're priceless.
13: No, I'm serious about that. Just think of it. Why, she'd never get over it.
12: Jack, for goodness sake.
13: How about it?
12: No, now stop being so insistent about it. Jerry Dalton doesn't want me to be her maid of honor. If she did, she'd have spoken to me long before this.
13: Well, okay, but suppose she did want you at the last minute. Suppose something happened to the one she had already. Now, what about that?
12: That is something I don't have to consider until the time comes. And the time won't come.
13: But if the time came, you'd fill in?
12: Honestly, I never saw anybody who had to have a thing explained to him in more detail. Yes, I probably would. Now, does that answer your question?
13: Sure does, honey. Oh, no fool, Mary. You're the swellest girl I ever met. Oh, careful, Kelsey, old man, or they'll have to put music to these words.
12: I don't think there's any danger of that. You're not the sentimental kind, thank goodness.
13: Oh, you never can tell. I might be.

0: So long, honey.
1: Jack, I...
0: Don't glare. You can spare that kiss very easily. I'll see you in New York for the wedding.
1: No, you won't. Good night, Jack.
0: Good night.
1: He is the limit. Well, he's also very interesting. Hello, Dad. Well, I wasn't very late, was I?
2: No, no, this is in pretty good season, child. Have a good time, did you?
1: Oh, yes, fine. There's no denying it, Jack's a lot of fun. And the places that man has been, all over the world and back again.
2: Yeah.
1: You can't mention a place he hasn't been.
2: I know, he's traveled a lot. These fellows really get around. When's he coming up here again?
1: He didn't say.
2: You think he will be up again?
1: Well, I really don't know, darling. He might. Very possible.
2: I wouldn't be at all surprised. And Mary, seems to me before you go out anywhere else with that fella, might be a good idea if you had a good long talk with Jimmy.
1: Jimmy? Why?
2: Jimmy was pretty much upset tonight because you went out with Kelsey. That bothered him quite a bit.
1: But I didn't know he knew anything about it.
2: Oh, yeah, he knew. Even if he hadn't found out about it tonight, he'd have heard about it tomorrow or the next day.
1: Well, I didn't mean I was trying to keep it from him, Dad. My gosh. We're just wondering how he found out.
2: He looked out his bedroom window. Saw you drive out of the yard with Kelsey.
1: When did he tell you about it?
2: Oh, some little time after you'd left. Of course, it was light out at that time, and when he heard the car come into the yard, he got up and glanced out the window. That upset him some considerable. I went up and talked to him. He called to me. Talked to him for quite a while and got him calmed down.
1: Was he that much upset?
2: Yes, he was. Yes, indeed.
1: Oh, the poor little tyke. But as I told you before, Dad, I can't let the children not run my whole life for me.
2: Why, no, of course you can't. I understand that. However, you can talk with them and explain things to them. And honest, I really think you should, Mary.
1: Well, certainly, but... Well, what was Jimmy's objection this time?
2: He still can't get the idea out of his mind that you're going to marry Kelsey.
1: Oh, but that's absurd.
2: All right, then it's absurd. But evidently not to him. It's a pretty real problem to that boy, and he's worrying over it. He said tonight he hated Kelsey, and that if you married him, he'd run away from home. And he meant it, too. That little fellow, he does his own thinking.
1: Well, I'll talk it over with him. But I should think he'd like Jack.
2: Why? Do you?
1: Yes, I do, Dad.
2: Uh-huh. I told Jimmy I figured you did.
1: What?
2: Well, sure, I told him. I said I figured Kelsey is... Well, he's the kind that sort of amuses you, and... And you liked him as a friend, but nothing more than that. I had to explain something to the boy to get him to quiet down and go back to sleep.
1: Oh, dear, I suppose I shouldn't have gone out at all. Every time I do, something goes wrong here at home. Either the baby gets sick or Jimmy gets upset. And everybody looks at me as if I'd committed a crime.
2: Oh, no, I don't believe it's quite so bad as that. Personally, I hope we've seen the last of Kelsey. But if not... then you better get straightened away on Jimmy's account, or else that boy is going to turn out to be a problem. Now, just you wait and see.
3: Valley Springs seems to have several people who would like to see the last of Jack Kelsey. But have they? We'll hear more about this next time. And now, in just a moment, Henry Foster with one of his sage observations. Now, Henry Foster.
2: You know, the trouble with government is, as I see it, that the fellows smart enough to understand it are also smart enough to steer clear of it. Therefore, when a real statesman does appear once in a blue moon, why, the people are suspicious of him. Yeah, it might not be a bad idea if we paid more real tribute to our statesmen while they're living. See you soon. Bye.
3: Be sure to join us again tomorrow at the same time for another dramatic transcribed chapter of Mary Foster, the Editor's Daughter.
4: From the late 1940s, that indeed was Mary Foster, the Editor's Daughter. 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Well, I'm your host, Greg Bell, and earlier we had Jim Bowles in the science fiction series X-1. He was a very busy radio, television, and film actor. And my question this time is about one of his final big screen appearances. Bowles showed up in a 1976 comedy western from Walt Disney Studios, which starred Bill Bixby, Susan Clark, Tim Conway, and Don Knotts. A further hint, it has a fruity title. I'll name it and then wrap up when radio was right after this break.
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4: But we've introduced a flexible credential whereby a single card can be what you want it to be depending on the transaction type. 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And it's a way in which the consumers can have a little bit more control over who they share their data with.
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8: 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I'm Chris Caraccio.
9: The Supreme Court is striking down President Trump's effort to end birthright citizenship. Former federal prosecutor Brett Tolman reacted to the high court's decision.
10: This is a failure in terms of understanding the day, seeing what politically is going on.
9: The court ruled that Trump's executive order to eliminate the 14th Amendment was unlawful. The 14th Amendment guarantees that those born in the U.S. are American citizens. The case came from a lawsuit filed by the ACLU in New Hampshire last year. Trump's executive order was never in effect after courts across the country blocked it from being implemented. In another ruling, the Supreme Court has upheld bans on transgender athletes and girls in women's sports in Idaho and West Virginia. Transgender athletes had challenged the bans, arguing they violated their 14th Amendment equal protection guarantee. The court held that West Virginia did not violate Title IX, which bars educational programs that receive federal funding from discriminating based on sex. And the Supreme Court is striking down campaign finance rules that were challenged by Vice President J.D. Vance. The longstanding rules placed limits on how much a national political party committee can spend in coordination with individual candidates. Justices ruled 6-3 that the restrictions violate free speech rights under the Constitution's First Amendment based on the theory that political spending is a form of speech. A so-called mega heat dome is bringing sweltering temperatures to the eastern U.S. NBC's Shaquille Brewster reports that high heat will last well into the July 4th weekend.
11: An oppressive holiday heat wave has arrived, with sizzling temperatures from the Great Plains to the East Coast. Temperature records in some of the nation's largest cities under threat, hovering near triple digits with the stifling humidity pushing them well over.
9: The dome will expand and intensify by midweek, affecting Philadelphia, New York, and Washington, D.C. It could also spark tropical storm development near the southern U.S. in the Atlantic and the Gulf. I'm Chris Caraccio, NBC News Radio.
12: This might be the most surprising statistic I've shared in decades of doing local news. More than 75% of commuters will be involved in a car accident at some point. J.P. 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
20: On this Wednesday, we'll still call it mainly cloudy around the area. High temperatures in the 60s, a bit more sunshine across the north than the rest of the area. And we'll have a few breaks here and there in the afternoon. Once we get into Thursday, more of the same before decreasing clouds on Friday, setting us up for a nice weekend. 4th of July and Sunday right now, looking like the mid-70s in Seattle with morning clouds and afternoon sun. From the Cairo 7 Pinpoint Weather Center, I'm Chief Meteorologist Morgan Palmer, and that's your latest KIXI forecast.
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0: On this week's Voices of Experience on KIXI, there are reasons we have divisions in our country, and much of it has roots dating back to the colonial times. We weren't even a country yet, but seeds of division were already being planted. Join best-selling author Colin Woodward for his assessment in what direction the country will move and the reasons for his optimism. That's Voices of Experience this Wednesday at 3 p.m. following The John Tesh Show. My name is Paul Casey, your host.
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2: The Supreme Court is striking down President Trump's effort to end birthright citizenship. Former federal prosecutor Brett Tolman reacted to the high court's decision.
3: This is a failure in terms of understanding the day, seeing what politically is going on.
2: The court ruled that Trump's executive order to eliminate the 14th Amendment was unlawful. The 14th Amendment guarantees that those born in the U.S. are American citizens. The case came from a lawsuit filed by the ACLU in New Hampshire last year. Trump's executive order was never in effect after courts across the country blocked it from being implemented. In another ruling, the Supreme Court has upheld bans on transgender athletes and girls in women's sports in Idaho and West Virginia. Transgender athletes had challenged the bans, arguing they violated their 14th Amendment equal protection guarantee. The court held that West Virginia did not violate Title IX, which bars educational programs that receive federal funding from discriminating based on sex. And the Supreme Court is striking down campaign finance rules that were challenged by Vice President J.D. Vance. The longstanding rules placed limits on how much a national political party committee can spend in coordination with individual candidates. Justices ruled 6-3 that the restrictions violate free speech rights under the Constitution's First Amendment based on the theory that political spending is a form of speech. A so-called mega heat dome is bringing sweltering temperatures to the eastern U.S. NBC's Shaquille Brewster reports that high heat will last well into the July 4th weekend.
4: An oppressive holiday heat wave has arrived, with sizzling temperatures from the Great Plains to the East Coast. Temperature records in some of the nation's largest cities under threat, hovering near triple digits with the stifling humidity pushing them well over.
2: The dome will expand and intensify by midweek, affecting Philadelphia, New York, and Washington, D.C. It could also spark tropical storm development near the southern U.S. in the Atlantic and the Gulf. I'm Chris Caraccio, NBC News Radio.
5: On this week's Voices of Experience on KIXI, there are reasons we have divisions in our country, and much of it has roots dating back to the colonial times. We weren't even a country yet, but seeds of division were already being planted. Join best-selling author Colin Woodward for his assessment in what direction the country will move and the reasons for his optimism. That's Voices of Experience this Wednesday at 3 p.m. following The John Tesh Show. My name is Paul Casey, your host.
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13: On this Wednesday, we'll still call it mainly cloudy around the area. High temperatures in the 60s, a bit more sunshine across the north than the rest of the area, and we'll have a few breaks here and there in the afternoon. Once we get into Thursday, more of the same before decreasing clouds on Friday, setting us up for a nice weekend, 4th of July and Sunday right now. Looking like the mid-70s in Seattle with morning clouds and afternoon sun. From the Cairo 7 Pinpoint Weather Center, I'm Chief Meteorologist Morgan Palmer, and that's your latest KIXI forecast.
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8: Being a man today isn't simple. 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
1: 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I'm Chris Caraccio.
2: The Supreme Court is striking down President Trump's effort to end birthright citizenship. Former federal prosecutor Brett Tolman reacted to the high court's decision.
3: This is a failure in terms of understanding the day, seeing what politically is going on.
2: The court ruled that Trump's executive order to eliminate the 14th Amendment was unlawful. The 14th Amendment guarantees that those born in the U.S. are American citizens. The case came from a lawsuit filed by the ACLU in New Hampshire last year. Trump's executive order was never in effect after courts across the country blocked it from being implemented. In another ruling, the Supreme Court has upheld bans on transgender athletes and girls in women's sports in Idaho and West Virginia. Transgender athletes had challenged the bans, arguing they violated their 14th Amendment equal protection guarantee. The court held that West Virginia did not violate Title IX, which bars educational programs that receive federal funding from discriminating based on sex. And the Supreme Court is striking down campaign finance rules that were challenged by Vice President J.D. Vance. The longstanding rules placed limits on how much a national political party committee can spend in coordination with individual candidates. Justices ruled 6-3 that the restrictions violate free speech rights under the Constitution's First Amendment based on the theory that political spending is a form of speech. A so-called mega heat dome is bringing sweltering temperatures to the eastern U.S. NBC's Shaquille Brewster reports that high heat will last well into the July 4th weekend.
4: An oppressive holiday heat wave has arrived, with sizzling temperatures from the Great Plains to the East Coast. Temperature records in some of the nation's largest cities under threat, hovering near triple digits with the stifling humidity pushing them well over.
2: The dome will expand and intensify by midweek, affecting Philadelphia, New York, and Washington, D.C. It could also spark tropical storm development near the southern U.S. in the Atlantic and the Gulf. I'm Chris Caraccio, NBC News Radio.
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8: On this Wednesday, we'll still call it mainly cloudy around the area. High temperatures in the 60s, a bit more sunshine across the north than the rest of the area. And we'll have a few breaks here and there in the afternoon. Once we get into Thursday, more of the same before decreasing clouds on Friday, setting us up for a nice weekend. 4th of July and Sunday right now, looking like the mid-70s in Seattle with morning clouds and afternoon sun. From the Cairo 7 Pinpoint Weather Center, I'm Chief Meteorologist Morgan Palmer, and that's your latest Kixie forecast.
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1: A bat, that's it. It's an omen. I shall become a bat.
2: Thus is born this weird figure of the dark, this avenger of evil, the Bat

0: 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Hinder and Blackstone Cherry is coming to Snoqualmie Casino on July 3rd. And in early August, we have Santana and the Doobie Brothers at the Dwight River Amphitheater in Englandclaw on the 6th. 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
7: 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That's Voices of Experience this Wednesday at 3 p.m. following The John Tesh Show. My name is Paul Casey, your host.
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1: 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I'm Chris Caraccio.
2: The Supreme Court is striking down President Trump's effort to end birthright citizenship. Former federal prosecutor Brett Tolman reacted to the high court's decision.
3: This is a failure in terms of understanding the day, seeing what politically is going on.
2: The court ruled that Trump's executive order to eliminate the 14th Amendment was unlawful. The 14th Amendment guarantees that those born in the U.S. are American citizens. The case came from a lawsuit filed by the ACLU in New Hampshire last year. Trump's executive order was never in effect after courts across the country blocked it from being implemented. In another ruling, the Supreme Court has upheld bans on transgender athletes and girls in women's sports in Idaho and West Virginia. Transgender athletes had challenged the bans, arguing they violated their 14th Amendment equal protection guarantee. The court held that West Virginia did not violate Title IX, which bars educational programs that receive federal funding from discriminating based on sex. And the Supreme Court is striking down campaign finance rules that were challenged by Vice President J.D. Vance. The longstanding rules placed limits on how much a national political party committee can spend in coordination with individual candidates. Justices ruled 6-3 that the restrictions violate free speech rights under the Constitution's First Amendment based on the theory that political spending is a form of speech. A so-called mega heat dome is bringing sweltering temperatures to the eastern U.S. NBC's Shaquille Brewster reports that high heat will last well into the July 4th weekend.
4: An oppressive holiday heat wave has arrived, with sizzling temperatures from the Great Plains to the East Coast. Temperature records in some of the nation's largest cities under threat, hovering near triple digits with the stifling humidity pushing them well over.
2: The dome will expand and intensify by midweek, affecting Philadelphia, New York, and Washington, D.C. It could also spark tropical storm development near the southern U.S. in the Atlantic and the Gulf. I'm Chris Caraccio, NBC News Radio.
5: On this week's Voices of Experience on KIXI, there are reasons we have divisions in our country, and much of it has roots dating back to the colonial times. We weren't even a country yet, but seeds of division were already being planted. Join best-selling author Colin Woodward for his assessment in what direction the country will move and the reasons for his optimism. That's Voices of Experience this Wednesday at 3 p.m. following The John Tess Show. 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
8: On this Wednesday, we'll still call it mainly cloudy around the area. High temperatures in the 60s, a bit more sunshine across the north than the rest of the area, and we'll have a few breaks here and there in the afternoon. Once we get into Thursday, more of the same before decreasing clouds on Friday, setting us up for a nice weekend, 4th of July and Sunday right now. Looking like the mid-70s in Seattle with morning clouds and afternoon sun. From the Cairo 7 Pinpoint Weather Center, I'm Chief Meteorologist Morgan Palmer, and that's your latest KIXI forecast.
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1: I've heard people say that too much of anything is not good for you, baby. But I don't know about that. As many times as we've loved and we've shared love and made love, it doesn't seem to me like it's enough. It's just not enough, baby. It's just not enough.

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4: 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We weren't even a country yet, but seeds of division were already being planted. Join best-selling author Colin Woodward for his assessment in what direction the country will move and the reasons for his optimism. That's Voices of Experience this Wednesday at 3 p.m. following The John Tesh Show. My name is Paul Casey, your host.
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1: 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I'm Chris Caraccio.
2: The Supreme Court is striking down President Trump's effort to end birthright citizenship. Former federal prosecutor Brett Tolman reacted to the high court's decision.
3: This is a failure in terms of understanding the day, seeing what politically is going on.
2: The court ruled that Trump's executive order to eliminate the 14th Amendment was unlawful. The 14th Amendment guarantees that those born in the U.S. are American citizens. The case came from a lawsuit filed by the ACLU in New Hampshire last year. Trump's executive order was never in effect after courts across the country blocked it from being implemented. In another ruling, the Supreme Court has upheld bans on transgender athletes and girls in women's sports in Idaho and West Virginia. Transgender athletes had challenged the bans, arguing they violated their 14th Amendment equal protection guarantee. The court held that West Virginia did not violate Title IX, which bars educational programs that receive federal funding from discriminating based on sex. And the Supreme Court is striking down campaign finance rules that were challenged by Vice President J.D. Vance. The longstanding rules placed limits on how much a national political party committee can spend in coordination with individual candidates. Justices ruled 6-3 that the restrictions violate free speech rights under the Constitution's First Amendment based on the theory that political spending is a form of speech. A so-called mega heat dome is bringing sweltering temperatures to the eastern U.S. NBC's Shaquille Brewster reports that high heat will last well into the July 4th weekend.
4: An oppressive holiday heat wave has arrived, with sizzling temperatures from the Great Plains to the East Coast. Temperature records in some of the nation's largest cities under threat, hovering near triple digits with the stifling humidity pushing them well over.
2: The dome will expand and intensify by midweek, affecting Philadelphia, New York, and Washington, D.C. It could also spark tropical storm development near the southern U.S. in the Atlantic and the Gulf. I'm Chris Caraccio, NBC News Radio.
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6: On this Wednesday, we'll still call it mainly cloudy around the area. High temperatures in the 60s, a bit more sunshine across the north than the rest of the area, and we'll have a few breaks here and there in the afternoon. Once we get into Thursday, more of the same before decreasing clouds on Friday, setting us up for a nice weekend, 4th of July and Sunday right now. Looking like the mid-70s in Seattle with morning clouds and afternoon sun. From the Cairo 7 Pinpoint Weather Center, I'm Chief Meteorologist Morgan Palmer, and that's your latest Kixi forecast.
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4: 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We weren't even a country yet, but seeds of division were already being planted. Join best-selling author Colin Woodward for his assessment in what direction the country will move and the reasons for his optimism. That's Voices of Experience this Wednesday at 3 p.m. following The John Tesh Show. My name is Paul Casey, your host.
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9: 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I'll keep you updated with news, events, traffic and weather, along with some fun little tidbits to brighten your day. 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
1: 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I'm Chris Caraccio.
2: The Supreme Court is striking down President Trump's effort to end birthright citizenship. Former federal prosecutor Brett Tolman reacted to the high court's decision.
3: This is a failure in terms of understanding the day, seeing what politically is going on.
2: The court ruled that Trump's executive order to eliminate the 14th Amendment was unlawful. The 14th Amendment guarantees that those born in the U.S. are American citizens. The case came from a lawsuit filed by the ACLU in New Hampshire last year. Trump's executive order was never in effect after courts across the country blocked it from being implemented. In another ruling, the Supreme Court has upheld bans on transgender athletes and girls in women's sports in Idaho and West Virginia. Transgender athletes had challenged the bans, arguing they violated their 14th Amendment equal protection guarantee. The court held that West Virginia did not violate Title IX, which bars educational programs that receive federal funding from discriminating based on sex. And the Supreme Court is striking down campaign finance rules that were challenged by Vice President J.D. Vance. The longstanding rules placed limits on how much a national political party committee can spend in coordination with individual candidates. Justices ruled 6-3 that the restrictions violate free speech rights under the Constitution's First Amendment based on the theory that political spending is a form of speech. A so-called mega heat dome is bringing sweltering temperatures to the eastern U.S. NBC's Shaquille Brewster reports that high heat will last well into the July 4th weekend.
4: An oppressive holiday heat wave has arrived, with sizzling temperatures from the Great Plains to the East Coast. Temperature records in some of the nation's largest cities under threat, hovering near triple digits with the stifling humidity pushing them well over.
2: The dome will expand and intensify by midweek, affecting Philadelphia, New York, and Washington, D.C. It could also spark tropical storm development near the southern U.S. in the Atlantic and the Gulf. I'm Chris Caraccio, NBC News Radio.
5: This is a Bloomberg Money Minute. TikTok is said to be finalizing a settlement related to a lawsuit claiming that social media platforms are addictive to minors. A deal would avoid a jury trial scheduled for July in Los Angeles. The settlement amount with TikTok is confidential. Meta and Snapchat are also listed as defendants in the July trial. YouTube settled with the plaintiff earlier this month. Checking on your money, the best quarter in 6 years for stocks finished up with gains yesterday as chip makers extended their surge. But this morning, futures are kicking off the new month with losses. And the U.S. pumped and exported record amounts of oil in April. The world turned to American barrels for alternatives due to the disruption of Persian Gulf shipments. Hundreds of millions of barrels of U.S. crude and fuels have departed ports in Texas and Louisiana since the start of the Iran war. This report is sponsored by Vanguard Investor Choice, a proxy voting program for eligible Vanguard index funds. Courtney Donahoe, Bloomberg Radio.
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9: On this Wednesday, we'll still call it mainly cloudy around the area. High temperatures in the 60s, a bit more sunshine across the north than the rest of the area. And we'll have a few breaks here and there in the afternoon. Once we get into Thursday, more of the same before decreasing clouds on Friday, setting us up for a nice weekend, 4th of July and Sunday right now. Looking like the mid-70s in Seattle with morning clouds and afternoon sun. From the Cairo 7 Pinpoint Weather Center, I'm Chief Meteorologist Morgan Palmer, and that's your latest KC forecast.

And good Wednesday morning to you, Breakfast with Benny. Well, today is the day for the big surprise reveal. Are you ready? Oh, wait, not just quite yet. I know I'm going to give you a few more minutes to wake up and kind of figure things out this morning before I give you the big reveal. I know I'm so excited. So wake up and rise and shine.

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And 90s cool. 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

And good Wednesday morning to you. Breakfast with Benny. Okay, the big reveal. It is... I'm taking Breakfast with Benny on a journey for another hour right here on AMA 80 KIXI. Yes, you'll be hearing me for an additional hour. The programming's changing here at Kixie, so I'll be here from 5 to 9 every morning, Monday through Friday. Just what you needed today, right? A kick in the pants for another hour with me.

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1: 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Hinder and Blackstone Cherry is coming to Snoqualmie Casino on July 3rd. And in early August, we have Santana and the Doobie Brothers at the Dwight River Amphitheater in Enumclaw on the 6th. 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

0: And good Wednesday morning to you. Breakfast with Benny on this 1st of July. And guess what, Washington State taxpayers? Yep, fortunately, you're going to be reaching into your pocket a little bit deeper today. And that's around gas as well. The Washington gas tax is now adding a 2% increase. So that tank of gas is just going to be a little bit more for you today. Oh, tax increases.
1: Uno, dos, one, two, tres, cuatro.

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Well, it is July 1st, and if you haven't already noticed, I know, Washington State Patrol, they're out and about, and they're also preparing for extra troopers on the road.

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1: Still over on Highway 99 northbound, southbound at the First Avenue South Bridge. All the lanes were closed earlier due to boat traffic, so still please bring your patients along with you in that area. And things in the south end, 167 northbound, just north of Algona and Pacific, starting to pick up. Moderate to slow, just after Highway 18, running up to the 516 in Kent. And that's your Kixie traffic.
2: NBC News Radio. I'm Chris Caraccio. The Supreme Court is striking down President Trump's effort to end birthright citizenship. Former federal prosecutor Brett Tolman reacted to the high court's decision.
3: This is a failure in terms of understanding the day, seeing what politically is going on.
2: The court ruled that Trump's executive order to eliminate the 14th Amendment was unlawful. The 14th Amendment guarantees that those born in the U.S. are American citizens. The case came from a lawsuit filed by the ACLU in New Hampshire last year. Trump's executive order was never in effect after courts across the country blocked it from being implemented. In another ruling, the Supreme Court has upheld bans on transgender athletes and girls in women's sports in Idaho and West Virginia. Transgender athletes had challenged the bans, arguing they violated their 14th Amendment equal protection guarantee. The court held that West Virginia did not violate Title IX, which bars educational programs that receive federal funding from discriminating based on sex. And the Supreme Court is striking down campaign finance rules that were challenged by Vice President J.D. Vance. The longstanding rules placed limits on how much a national political party committee can spend in coordination with individual candidates. Justices ruled 6-3 that the restrictions violate free speech rights under the Constitution's First Amendment based on the theory that political spending is a form of speech. A so-called mega heat dome is bringing sweltering temperatures to the eastern U.S. NBC's Shaquille Brewster reports that high heat will last well into the July 4th weekend.
4: An oppressive holiday heat wave has arrived, with sizzling temperatures from the Great Plains to the East Coast. Temperature records in some of the nation's largest cities under threat, hovering near triple digits, with the stifling humidity pushing them well over.
2: The dome will expand and intensify by midweek, affecting Philadelphia, New York, and Washington, D.C. It could also spark tropical storm development near the southern U.S. in the Atlantic and the Gulf. I'm Chris Caraccio, NBC News Radio.
5: This is a Bloomberg Money Minute. The maker of Cheerios is serving up better-than-expected earnings. General Mills was trying to win over shoppers with lower prices at a time when many are feeling pinched. Last quarter, the company faced sales declines after slashing prices across its portfolio, but said it has since stopped lowering prices. The company is also dealing with consumers increasingly opting for less processed options over many packaged foods. Shares of General Mills higher in early trading. Checking on the market, stock futures are looking at losses this morning after the S&P 500 capped its best quarter in 6 years. Chip makers are weaker in the early trade. An electric scooter and bike rental company Lime is becoming a public company. Lime's signature green scooters and bicycles can be found in more than 230 cities. Its parent company, Neutron Holdings, starts trading today on the NASDAQ. 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Courtney Donahoe, Bloomberg Radio.
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11: On this Wednesday, we'll still call it mainly cloudy around the area. High temperatures in the 60s, a bit more sunshine across the north than the rest of the area. And we'll have a few breaks here and there in the afternoon. Once we get into Thursday, more of the same before decreasing clouds on Friday, setting us up for a nice weekend. 4th of July and Sunday right now, looking like the mid-70s in Seattle with morning clouds and afternoon sun. From the Cairo 7 Pinpoint Weather Center, I'm Chief Meteorologist Morgan Palmer, and that's your latest Kixi forecast.
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And good Wednesday morning to you. Breakfast with Benny, one of the most legendary bands in history, at least I think so, Chicago. And they'll be here in September at the Puyallup Fair. 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And what's great is you can enter on the daily. And that'll increase your chances for those Chicago tickets. Oh, yeah. You know you want to see them. And I know they want to see you.

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1: And good Wednesday morning to you, Breakfast with Benny. Okay, you folks in Washington State better be pumping those brakes in the work zones, because speed cameras that are in those areas, well, they're no longer $0 per fine if you get caught. It's now going to be $125 for the first infraction. The Washington State Department of Transportation was giving you a break. Now they want a break from you. It makes sense. You should slow down for Washington State Department of Transportation workers anyways. They're out there for us, getting our streets ready, keeping them going. So, slow down, everybody, in those work zones, or it'll cost you.

in the dull and commonplace occurrences of day-to-day living, one thing stands out as a completely unique experience.

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2: Still over on Highway 99 northbound, southbound at the First Avenue South Bridge. All the lanes were closed earlier due to boat traffic, so still please bring your patients along with you in that area. And things in the south end, 167 northbound, just north of Algona and Pacific, starting to pick up. Moderate to slow, just after Highway 18, running up to the 516 in Kent. And that's your Kixie traffic.

And good Wednesday morning to you. Breakfast with Benny, of course, as the weather is getting a little bit warmer and drying up here in the Pacific Northwest. That means more people are out riding motorcycles. And of course, we want you to stay safe and wear your helmet and dress appropriately. Of course, wear your riding gear. I actually used to ride, so I know it's very important to have that gear on you. And recently, in Shoreline, a motorcycle actually lost control from its rider and landed on top of a car at a Shoreline car dealership. No joke. The rider is okay, but unfortunately there's some damages to the new car in the parking lot that he hit and the motorcycle he was riding, which was also new. Yikes. There's a pretty good photo online if you want to check it out. It's literally in the back of a car, sitting on top of it.

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8: 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Are there smooth, mellow sounds? Check. Are there falsetto voices flinging? Check. And you don't even need to ask. There are saxophones present at no extra charge. It's Saturday Night Soundwaves, and it's the more easy rock sounds of KIXI, hosted by me, Seth Thompson. Join me, won't you? I'll be sure to set the mood every Saturday at 5 p.m.

And good Wednesday morning to you, Breakfast with Benny. Okay, so when you're flying, and let's say you're in a row of three, right? And especially if you're sitting in the middle, you're jockeying for that armrest. And some people think the person in the middle deserves both armrests or just one or the other. And the people on the end have their own personal one. So it only makes sense for the person in the middle to have both. But what about your legs? Some of those airlines are kind of cramped. And men,

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The news, traffic, and weather you need, and great music to go with your morning coffee, even if it is decaf.

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1: Still over on Highway 99 northbound, southbound at the First Avenue South Bridge. All the lanes were closed earlier due to boat traffic, so still please bring your patients along with you in that area. And we also had an earlier crash on Highway 512 eastbound at milepost 9, closer to State Route 161. The left lane was blocked, but it now has been cleared, but things are still a little bit slow in that area as well. 405 northbound out of those S-curves up through the Kennedale Hill is moderate to slow, but it will break free shortly before Newcastle Way. And that's your Kixie traffic.
2: 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I'm Chris Caraccio.
3: The Supreme Court is striking down President Trump's effort to end birthright citizenship. Former federal prosecutor Brett Tolman reacted to the high court's decision.
4: This is a failure in terms of understanding the day, seeing what politically is going on.
3: The court ruled that Trump's executive order to eliminate the 14th Amendment was unlawful. The 14th Amendment guarantees that those born in the U.S. are American citizens. The case came from a lawsuit filed by the ACLU in New Hampshire last year. Trump's executive order was never in effect after courts across the country blocked it from being implemented. In another ruling, the Supreme Court has upheld bans on transgender athletes and girls in women's sports in Idaho and West Virginia. Transgender athletes had challenged the bans, arguing they violated their 14th Amendment equal protection guarantee. The court held that West Virginia did not violate Title IX, which bars educational programs that receive federal funding from discriminating based on sex. And the Supreme Court is striking down campaign finance rules that were challenged by Vice President J.D. Vance. The longstanding rules placed limits on how much a national political party committee can spend in coordination with individual candidates. Justices ruled 6-3 that the restrictions violate free speech rights under the Constitution's First Amendment based on the theory that political spending is a form of speech. A so-called mega heat dome is bringing sweltering temperatures to the eastern U.S. NBC's Shaquille Brewster reports that high heat will last well into the July 4th weekend.
5: An oppressive holiday heat wave has arrived, with sizzling temperatures from the Great Plains to the East Coast. Temperature records in some of the nation's largest cities under threat, hovering near triple digits with the stifling humidity pushing them well over.
3: The dome will expand and intensify by midweek, affecting Philadelphia, New York, and Washington, D.C. It could also spark tropical storm development near the southern U.S. in the Atlantic and the Gulf. I'm Chris Caraccio, NBC News Radio.
6: This is a Bloomberg Money Minute. Kind of a downbeat tone on Wall Street today. In AI, sources say Meta Platforms is developing plans for a cloud infrastructure business to sell access to AI computing power and models competing with industry leaders like Amazon, Microsoft, and Google. Watch for more CUDA sushi restaurants. A lot more. The conveyor belt sushi chain aims to increase store count by 20% a year in the U.S. and eventually have hundreds and hundreds of locations. Another big AI customer, the CIA director, promising to step up agency efforts to deploy AI and quantum computing, saying AI rewrites the spy playbook and alters tradecraft forever. And Nestle is changing the Kit Kat recipe, making it crispier, adding more hazelnut tone with a third level to the candy bar in Europe to keep chocolate lovers engaged. In the U.S., Hershey plans to give Kit Kat a creamier taste and texture next year. This report is sponsored by Vanguard Investor Choice, a proxy voting program for eligible Vanguard index funds. Denise Pellegrini, Bloomberg Radio.
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10: On this Wednesday, we'll still call it mainly cloudy around the area. High temperatures in the 60s, a bit more sunshine across the north than the rest of the area. And we'll have a few breaks here and there in the afternoon. Once we get into Thursday, more of the same before decreasing clouds on Friday, setting us up for a nice weekend. 4th of July and Sunday right now, looking like the mid-70s in Seattle with morning clouds and afternoon sun. From the Cairo 7 Pinpoint Weather Center, I'm Chief Meteorologist Morgan Palmer, and that's your latest KIXI forecast.
0: 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We've got all the local news, weather, and traffic information you need to get you going. And of course, lots of great KIXI music that will keep you singing and smiling all day long with AM 880 KIXI.

And good Wednesday morning to you, Breakfast with Benny. Well, it's day 21 of the 2026 FIFA World Cup, and it brings three more rounds of 32 matches today. And here locally in the Pacific Northwest, Seattle at Lumen Field, Belgium meets Senegal. So traffic will be picking up fairly shortly here if you're heading downtown for the match. The match does begin at

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With Retro Radio KIXI, the home of your favorite classic hits.

And good Wednesday morning to you, Breakfast with Benny. So were you part of a PTA growing up or currently in one now? What's your favorite part about it? Hit me up at benny@kixie.com. I'd love to hear some good stories. I was briefly part of one for my boys at middle school. I DJ'd a couple dance functions for them. Man, did they have a good time. And I love entertaining our future.

0: 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And let's face it, there's nothing else like it.
1: I like it hot.
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7: Well, traffic's still doing pretty good for this 1st of July. We do, however, have on Highway 18 eastbound at Tiger Mountain State Forest, mile plus 24, a recent disabled vehicle partially blocking the right hand of the lane. DOT Cruise and State Patrol have been dispatched to scene to take care of that situation. And also, don't forget, today at 1 p.m., soccer kicks off again in the FIFA World Cup at Lumen Field. Belgium takes on Senegal at 1 p.m., so expect traffic delays in and around downtown Seattle later on this morning and moving into this afternoon. So plan accordingly. And that's your Kixie traffic.

That was Fleetwood Mac with Dreams. And do you remember your dreams, or do you usually kind of forget when you wake up in the morning? Well, I know one thing that helps some of you folks out if you want to remember your dreams is have a little dream book by your nightstand. And then you can jot them down really quickly, because I feel like it's kind of fresh in your head at that moment, rather than a few more minutes after the morning and you completely forgot about it. I've done it. It's kind of fun to go back and look at some of those dreams from years ago.

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And good Wednesday morning to you, Breakfast with Benny. Well, there's been a lot of action in Seattle in the last couple of weeks, you know, with the World Cup and Mariner games. Well, now there's a film wrapping up. Yeah, they've been shooting a historic movie in Chinatown in the International District. The Northwest Film Forum is serving as a physical sponsor of the film and described I Am American as one of the organization's most attractive projects coming up. It's a locally produced historical film recreating the experiences of Japanese-American families in Western Washington. And what's the cool part about it? It takes place in World War II. So they've changed things up a little bit to the buildings and streets for the filming, as well as adding some old cars on the streets. It's good to see those old cars from the 20s and 30s on the streets in downtown.

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1: Well, it looks like we have over on I-5 northbound, just north of Corson Avenue, mile post 161, a disabled vehicle partially blocking the right hand of the lane. Traffic also coming up out of the 405 northbound through the Kennedale Hill and Newcastle area. It's heavy and stop-and-go issues up until about Bellevue. It will break free shortly after for those downtown Bellevue exits, smooth through the 520 and on up into Redmond. And that's your Kixie traffic.
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3: 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I'm Chris Caraccio.
4: The Supreme Court is striking down President Trump's effort to end birthright citizenship. Former federal prosecutor Brett Tolman reacted to the high court's decision.
5: This is a failure in terms of understanding the day, seeing what politically is going on.
4: The court ruled that Trump's executive order to eliminate the 14th Amendment was unlawful. The 14th Amendment guarantees that those born in the U.S. are American citizens. The case came from a lawsuit filed by the ACLU in New Hampshire last year. Trump's executive order was never in effect after courts across the country blocked it from being implemented. In another ruling, the Supreme Court has upheld bans on transgender athletes and girls in women's sports in Idaho and West Virginia. Transgender athletes had challenged the bans, arguing they violated their 14th Amendment equal protection guarantee. The court held that West Virginia did not violate Title IX, which bars educational programs that receive federal funding from discriminating based on sex. And the Supreme Court is striking down campaign finance rules that were challenged by Vice President J.D. Vance. The longstanding rules placed limits on how much a national political party committee can spend in coordination with individual candidates. Justices ruled 6-3 that the restrictions violate free speech rights under the Constitution's First Amendment based on the theory that political spending is a form of speech. A so-called mega heat dome is bringing sweltering temperatures to the eastern U.S. NBC's Shaquille Brewster reports that high heat will last well into the July 4th weekend.
6: An oppressive holiday heat wave has arrived, with sizzling temperatures from the Great Plains to the East Coast. Temperature records in some of the nation's largest cities under threat, hovering near triple digits with the stifling humidity pushing them well over.
4: The dome will expand and intensify by midweek, affecting Philadelphia, New York, and Washington, D.C. It could also spark tropical storm development near the southern U.S. in the Atlantic and the Gulf. I'm Chris Caraccio, NBC News Radio.
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9: This is a Bloomberg Money Minute. Mixed picture for stocks this hour. That's as investors look at a report showing strengthening manufacturing on the one hand, but comments from new Fed Chair Kevin Warsh on the other. Warsh does say inflation risks are down, but he also says he's determined to bring inflation back to the central bank's 2% target. Not exactly dovish comments as far as some investors are concerned. Starwood Capital has raised more than $10 billion for a fund that will invest in data centers, rental housing, and other commercial property. Kroger to acquire Giant Eagle chain in a $1.65 billion grocery deal. Giant Eagle has hundreds of stores across Ohio, Pennsylvania, West Virginia, Maryland, and Indiana. And sources say TikTok is finalizing a settlement related to a lawsuit claiming the world's largest social media platform is addictive to minors, avoiding a jury trial scheduled for this month in Los Angeles. 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Denise Pellegrini, Bloomberg Radio.
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8: On this Wednesday, we'll still call it mainly cloudy around the area. High temperatures in the 60s, a bit more sunshine across the north than the rest of the area. And we'll have a few breaks here and there in the afternoon. Once we get into Thursday, more of the same before decreasing clouds on Friday, setting us up for a nice weekend, 4th of July and Sunday right now. Looking like the mid-70s in Seattle with morning clouds and afternoon sun. From the Cairo 7 Pinpoint Weather Center, I'm Chief Meteorologist Morgan Palmer, and that's your latest Kixie forecast.
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And good Wednesday morning to you, Breakfast with Benny. Yep, I know you are hearing that correctly. It's the top of a new hour, an extension of Breakfast with Benny. Yep, you can hear me now, Monday through Friday, 5 a.m. to 9 a.m. Aren't you excited? I totally am. Ah, more Breakfast with Benny all week long. Yay!

And good Wednesday morning to you, Breakfast with Benny. Well, of course, if you got big July 4th weekend plans and you need to take a Washington State ferry to your destinations, we'll expect you and about 400 plus thousand riders to be on those boats around the Puget Sound this weekend. I'd plan accordingly. It's a lot of boat action.

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2: Well, it looks like we have over on I-5 northbound, just north of Corson Avenue, mile plus 161, a disabled vehicle partially blocking the right hand of the lane. Traffic also coming up out of the 405 northbound through the Kennedale Hill and Newcastle area. It's heavy and stop-and-go issues up until about Bellevue. It will break free shortly after for those downtown Bellevue exits, smooth through the 520 and on up into Redmond. And that's your Kixie traffic.

And good Wednesday morning to you, Breakfast with Benny. Well, sounds like Kroger, they're adding a few more stores to their platform. And they announced just recently that they're acquiring Giant Eagle in a $1.65 billion deal. And that's adding about 200 more stores to its portfolio and expanding Kroger's reach across the U.S. The company's just recently announced that it's entered a definitive agreement to purchase the family-owned grocery and pharmacy retailer, according to a recent press release. Giant Eagle currently operates 197 supermarkets and 11 standalone pharmacies across northern Ohio, western Pennsylvania, West Virginia, Maryland, and Indiana. That's one way to spread your wings.

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2: 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I'm Chris Caraccio.
3: It's going to be a brutally hot 4th of July weekend for much of the country, and these folks are not looking forward to it.
4: It goes from kind of fun to be out in to almost unbearable. Like, you really have to take a lot of breaks at that point.
5: Stay hydrated. That is the A number one thing.
6: It's going to be suffocating.
3: Forecasters say temperatures of 90 to 105 degrees are expected this week from the plains into the Appalachians and from the Gulf Coast to the eastern seaboard. That's about 10 to 20 degrees above average. President Trump is attempting to distance himself from a newly released report on his personal financial disclosures. The report showed more than $1 billion in revenue from cryptocurrency sales and other ventures. When questioned about profiting while president, Trump told reporters today, "I don't get involved in my personal. We have funds that run my money." And President Trump has taken the new Air Force One on its maiden voyage today. He is flying out to North Dakota for the dedication of the Theodore Roosevelt Presidential Library. The president will join other dignitaries for the ceremony as part of the U.S.'s 250th anniversary celebration. Another Democratic Socialist has defeated an incumbent in a Democratic primary. In yesterday's elections in Colorado, Democratic Socialist Milat Kiros unseated 15-term Democratic Representative Diana DeGette for a House seat. It's the third time a Democratic Socialist has scored an upset in a competitive House primary this cycle. Search and rescue teams are still searching the rubble in Venezuela, where last week's earthquakes killed nearly 2,000 people and injured over 10,000. Entire condominiums collapsed in the heavily populated northern portion of the country. Venezuela's National Assembly president says the death toll has risen to over 1,900, and over 6,000 have been pulled from the debris. The parents and widow of slain conservative activist Charlie Kirk are expected to attend a preliminary court hearing next week for his accused killer. Tyler Robinson is charged with the September shooting that claimed Kirk's life during a Turning Point USA event on the campus of Utah Valley University. I'm Chris Caraccio, NBC News Radio.
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9: This is the Bloomberg Real Estate Report. I'm Denise Pellegrini. Looks like the luxury home market isn't languishing anymore because luxury home prices are now rising just about three times faster than prices on the rest of U.S. homes, according to Redfin. As high-end buyers celebrate stock market gains and increasing wealth, Tampa and Miami, among the places where luxury home prices are surging the most, even while non-luxury home prices fell in those metros. But look out, this trend could be about to shift. The sign of that is luxury pending sales are now rising fastest in other places, places like San Francisco, Nashville, and San Diego. That's as AI-related tech workers pour their salaries and bonuses into Bay Area real estate. Also, Tennessee's favorable tax environment is luring the wealthy. And some wealthy buyers in the Los Angeles metro are skipping Beverly Hills and going for the privacy and the relaxing vibe of coastal San Diego instead. And that's the Bloomberg Real Estate Report. I'm Denise Pellegrini.
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6: On this Wednesday, we'll still call it mainly cloudy around the area. High temperatures in the 60s, a bit more sunshine across the north than the rest of the area. And we'll have a few breaks here and there in the afternoon. Once we get into Thursday, more of the same before decreasing clouds on Friday, setting us up for a nice weekend, 4th of July and Sunday right now. Looking like the mid-70s in Seattle with morning clouds and afternoon sun. From the Cairo 7 Pinpoint Weather Center, I'm Chief Meteorologist Morgan Palmer, and that's your latest KC forecast.

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1: 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Hinder and Blackstone Cherry is coming to Snoqualmie Casino on July 3rd. And in early August, we have Santana and the Doobie Brothers at the Dwight River Amphitheater in Inglequah on the 6th. 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

got a Lincoln motor and it's really souped up. That Model A body makes it look like a pup's got 8 cylinders and uses them all. Got overdrive, just won't stall. With a 4-barrel carb and a dual exhaust, with 411 gears you can really get lost. Got safety tubes, but I ain't scared. The brakes are good, tires fair.

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And he said, son, you're gonna drive me to drinking if you don't stop driving that hot rod. Lincoln.

0: with the Bloomberg Small Business Report. I'm John Tucker. Small businessman Jack Nicola invented the bed scrunchie, an adjustable elastic band that clips sheets to mattresses. His experience as an online merchant provides a rare glimpse into an international black market that has become a persistent scourge of Amazon's online store. He says a woman he didn't know contacted him, offering to bribe an Amazon employee to help him resolve a dispute with the e-commerce giant. He paid attention because the caller had information about his seller account, something only certain Amazon employees have access to. It's become an open secret among Amazon sellers and consultants. There are middlemen who lurk on message apps, offering access to people inside Amazon who can get things done for a price. Chris McCabe, a former Amazon employee, says the message is always the same. I'm going to show you screenshots to prove I have inside access. And that's the Bloomberg Small Business Report.
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5: A better life with Dr. Sanjay Gupta.
6: A colleague of mine went to a meeting of the primetime seniors the other week. There are programs like this all over the country for people in their 60s, 70s, 80s, and beyond to stay active. It's not just something to keep older folks busy. It helps to keep their bodies in shape and their brains sharp. Showing up with a good attitude is a must, and research shows that having the right mindset actually does lead to better physical aging. So if you need some suggestions to boost your positivity, experts we talked to recommended focusing on goals, which can boost your confidence. Practice gratitude, they said. One of the seniors my colleague met told her that just waking up in the morning is, quote, better than the alternative. That's true. Focus on the things you can control. Diet and exercise. And very importantly, surround yourself with positive people, because that can be contagious. I'm Dr. Sanjay Gupta, helping you live a better life.
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8: 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It's also on that thing called the web, the interweb. Tesh.com is where you'll find all of our articles. 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Let's talk about our heart health, because if that thing's not working, then, well, we're not alive. So when it comes to your heart health, the question is a brisk walk as good for you as a run? Now, before I saw this piece, I would think, no, a run is much better for you. But the short answer is yes. It's as good as a run, a brisk walk is. Research from the American Heart Association finding that walking is just as good as running when it comes to lowering your risk for heart disease. So when these folks analyzed the health of 48,000 runners and walkers, who were mostly in their 40s and 50s, they found that mile for mile, brisk walking was just as effective in lowering the risk factors for heart disease, like type 2 diabetes, high cholesterol, and blood pressure. But the key phrase here is mile for mile, quote unquote, mile for mile, meaning both runners and these brisk walkers, they need to cover the same mileage to reap the same heart health benefits. While it may take an average runner 30 minutes to run 3 miles, it will likely take a walker an hour to cover the same distance. But the takeaway is walking is just as good for you as running. You'll just have to spend more time doing it.
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11: NBC News Radio. I'm Chris Caraggio. A heat wave is impacting millions across the eastern part of the U.S. as the 4th of July weekend approaches. The most extreme temperatures are in the Great Lakes region today, with parts of Wisconsin, Ohio, Michigan, and Illinois all expected to be impacted. Elsewhere, temperatures in Washington and New York could possibly rise near the 100 mark. President Trump is attempting to distance himself from a newly released report on his personal financial disclosures. When questioned about profiting while president, Trump told reporters today, "I don't get involved in my personal. We have funds that run my money.
12: I don't know what they call closed accounts or something. You put your money in and that's it. I don't talk to them. They're big institutions. They run it."
11: The report showed more than $1 billion in revenue from cryptocurrency sales and other ventures. Trump further explained that the financial institutions handling his personal finances create a blind account, and he purposefully does not speak to anyone involved in handling those funds. President Trump is attending the dedication of the Theodore Roosevelt Presidential Library in North Dakota today. He will join other dignitaries in Medora, where Roosevelt spent time ranching in the North Dakota Badlands. The 26th president of the U.S. protected roughly 230 million acres of public land, created the U.S. Forest Service, and established five national parks. Yesterday's elections in Colorado saw socialist Milat Kiros unseat 15-term Democratic Representative Diana DeGette for a House seat. It's the third time a Democratic socialist has scored an upset in a competitive House primary this cycle. Also in Colorado, Attorney General Phil Weiser won the Democratic primary for Colorado governor, defeating Democratic Senator Michael Bennett. AAA is projecting another record-setting Independence Day holiday period this year. It's only a 0.5% increase from last year as rising inflationary pressures take a toll. The travel period started on Saturday and runs through Sunday, with many Americans expected to travel at least 50 miles from home. And the U.S. will be in action tonight to begin the knockout stage of the World Cup. They'll take on Bosnia and Santa Clara, California at 8 p.m. Eastern. I'm Chris Caraggio, NBC News Radio.
13: This is a Bloomberg Money Minute. As it came up for renewal today, President Trump decided against renewing the USMCA, the trade pact he made with Mexico and Canada during his first term. The U.S. instead choosing to conduct annual reviews of the deal. That could mean months, even years of negotiations, with the U.S. demanding Canada and Mexico surrender some factory production back to the U.S. Meantime, U.S. manufacturing in June rose for the sixth month in a row. U.S. private employers added a solid 98,000 new workers last month. And today, the head of the Federal Reserve said inflation risks are easing up, all that giving Wall Street a boost. It's got the Dow up 0.75%, building on yesterday's record close. The Nasdaq, though, down slightly. The S&P is up a fraction. And with so many online payment firms battling for your business, American Express will allow cardholders to use membership rewards points to buy things on Apple Pay. 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
22: On this Wednesday, we'll still call it mainly cloudy around the area. High temperatures in the 60s, a bit more sunshine across the north than the rest of the area. And we'll have a few breaks here and there in the afternoon. Once we get into Thursday, more of the same before decreasing clouds on Friday, setting us up for a nice weekend. 4th of July and Sunday right now, looking like the mid-70s in Seattle with morning clouds and afternoon sun. From the Cairo 7 Pinpoint Weather Center, I'm Chief Meteorologist Morgan Palmer, and that's your latest Kixi forecast.

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1: I don't believe it. Don't touch me. Hey Ray. Hey Sugar. Tell them who we are.
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1: This is the John Tesh Radio Show, making the most of your midday on Seattle's Kixie Radio. All right, my intelligent friends, if you want to age without losing your balance, mobility, or independence, I have what orthopedic surgeons recommend to stay strong and mobile as you age. Train your legs like your life depends on it. That's the first tip, because your life does depend on this. Dr. Corey Callendine is an orthopedic surgeon in Tennessee, and he says the single biggest driver of losing independence with age isn't your heart or your memory, it's your legs. And by the time you see muscle loss in the mirror, you've already lost the ability to catch yourself mid-fall. Orthopedic surgeon Dr. Vonda Wright says, use spare moments throughout your day, like doing toe taps at your desk or balancing on one leg while you're waiting in line. Dr. Wright says up to 30% of elderly patients with hip fractures, they die within a year. 30%. So we need to practice our balance every day. One more to maintain mobility. Flip your shoes over. What? Yeah, worn out tread causes foot, knee, hip, and back pain. So replace your shoes when the pattern on the soles disappears. Flip your shoes over and take a look. And if you want a quick self-assessment of where you stand, sit on the floor, cross-legged, and try to stand up without using your hands. Man, this is so hard. People who can do this have 5 times lower risk of early death than those who cannot. We need to focus on leg strength. We're a broken record on this.
2: Intelligence for your life.
1: And coming up, researchers at the UK's University of Cambridge analyzed data from nearly 500,000 people between the ages of 38 and 73. And so we now know the exact amount of sleep we need for cognitive performance.

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6: 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You got it all right here on the John Tesh Radio Show. All right, I'm about to reveal the sweet spot for sleep that will help you maintain good mental and physical health. Once we reach middle age, we need to sleep a certain number of hours each night to maintain good health. That number is 7 hours, no more, no less. Researchers at the UK's University of Cambridge, they analyzed data from nearly 500,000 people between the ages of 38 and 73. The result, 7 hours a night was the optimal amount of sleep for cognitive performance. The data also showed that fewer than 7 hours of sleep and more than 7 hours was linked to reduced mental processing speed, visual attention, memory, and problem-solving skills. Study participants who slept 7 hours a night, they also experienced less anxiety and depression and higher overall well-being compared to when they slept longer or shorter periods of time. Pretty amazing, right? The researchers say one reason is that getting less than 7 hours a night means people are getting less deep sleep. And without that restorative deep sleep, damaging proteins build up in the brain, which is one of the hallmarks of dementia. Too little sleep also hurts the brain's ability to flush out toxins, which can trigger inflammation and age-related brain diseases. And sleeping more than 8 hours a night after middle age is actually linked to depression. If you want to maximize your brain function in middle age and beyond, 7 hours is your sweet spot.
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1: Yeah, I was doing a piece about a piece for our female listeners, and the question is, you know, ladies, when you're upset, what do you prefer the man in your life said to you? It's a poll of thousands of women. They said they were given a choice. What's the matter, or is something wrong? And most women said, what's the matter is much better than is
2: really?
1: Something wrong. Yeah.
2: Really?
1: Because it implies, is something wrong implies that the guy can't tell that something is wrong.
2: Yeah. Yeah. But so, yeah, I mean, I understand. So look, this is not, I'm not part of the survey, so I get it. I would just feel like if somebody said, what's the matter to me? And it wasn't a thing, I would start to get annoyed and start to worry about how my face is and
1: right,
2: if I'm looking.
1: Right,
2: but
1: right.
2: I get it. Yeah. Look, the reality is, if there's a person in your life that looks like they're upset, the best thing you can do is just check on them. How you do it apparently is important, but definitely don't ignore it. That's the real takeaway for me.
1: Also, 94% of women would rather have a man say, take a deep breath than calm down.
2: Oh, yeah. Calm down means your emotions are not valid. Take a deep breath means take a second and figure out how we're going to deal with the emotions.
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action that inflates the airbag can also injure your hands, sometimes requiring amputation. Yes. Wow. So from now on, put your hands at opposite sides of the wheel, say the experts. So at 9 o'clock and 3 o'clock, not 10 and 2, but 9 and 3. Not only will that reduce the risk of injury in an accident, it's a more ergonomic position in general, giving drivers better control of the car.

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1: Hey, please remember you can always find me at Facebook.com/John Tesh, just like Dylan Reed did, and she writes, "Hey, John, you're always talking about eating more fish for good health, but I hate the smell. How can I cook it so it doesn't stink up my whole house?" Well, Dylan, fresh fish, first of all, should not smell all that much. If it tastes or smells really fishy, it may not be all that fresh. It's because the muscle tissue in fish contains an odorless compound. But once a fish is out of the water, bacteria start altering that compound, making it smell. And the longer the fish is out of water, the worse it gets. So try to get the freshest salmon you can, of course, or buy it flash frozen, which means it'll be frozen almost immediately after being caught. And then, do this before you start cooking your fish. Soak it or rub it down with something acidic, like vinegar or lemon juice. Even milk works because it's slightly acidic. That halts the bacterial growth and prevents the smelly compound from being released. So if you rinse the fish before cooking, the compound will bind to the water and get rinsed away. Basically, fish smells are bases, which are neutralized by acids, if you know your chemistry. So rinse your fish with something acidic to kill that smell.
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1: Fascinating piece of intelligence coming up in just a moment. New research is telling us something as simple as 5 minutes of in-person prayer, praying with somebody else, having them pray for you, it can actually ease our pain. I'll share the surprising study next. More intelligence for your life is headed your way. Right now, it's a news update on Kixie.
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3: NBC News Radio, I'm Chris Caraccio. A couple known for climbing skyscrapers made their way up to the spire of the Empire State Building today, where it appears they got engaged. Jennifer Pulsoni reports.
4: The man and woman dressed all in black, wearing masks on their faces, had made their way to the top of the Empire State Building spire with a flag flying. The woman appears to be Angela Nicolau, who has 1.1 million followers on Instagram and was the subject of the 2024 Netflix film Skywalker's A Love Story. She posted an Instagram story a video from the spire of the New York City landmark. With its spire, the Empire State Building stands at more than 1,400 feet high, which is more than 4.5 football fields.
3: A heat wave is bearing down on the eastern part of the U.S. as the 4th of July weekend approaches. The most extreme temperatures are in the Great Lakes region today, with parts of Wisconsin, Ohio, Michigan, and Illinois all expected to be impacted. Elsewhere, temperatures in Washington and New York could also rise near the 100 mark. The Supreme Court's ruling rejecting President Trump's effort to limit birthright citizenship isn't sitting well with him. NBC's Laura Jarrett has more.
5: Chief Justice John Roberts writing for the majority that the framers of the Constitution extended the promise of the 14th Amendment to every free-born person in this land, adding, "We keep that promise." Still, the president now calling on Congress to act.
3: In a post on Truth Social, Trump said the Supreme Court upheld birthright citizenship, which is too bad for our country, but we can easily make it up in Congress through legislation. He added that lawmakers should start the process today to end birthright citizenship, calling it expensive and unfair to our country. A Democratic socialist is a winner in a Democratic primary in Colorado. Milat Quiros unseated 15-term Democratic Representative Diana DeGette for a House seat. It's the third time a Democratic socialist has scored an upset in a competitive House primary this cycle. I'm Chris Caraccio, NBC News Radio.
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8: This is a Bloomberg Money Minute. Kevin Warsh, the new chairman of the Federal Reserve, says the central bank will remain independent from day-to-day politics. That includes pressure from the White House as it seeks to bring stubbornly high inflation down from the current rate of 4.2% to the Fed's long-established target of just 2%. U.S. manufacturing activity expanding in June for the sixth month in a row, and private sector employers added a solid 98,000 new workers in June. But still on Wall Street, stocks are mixed, not moving a whole lot today. Right now, the Dow is up 0.33%, building on yesterday's record closing high. The Nasdaq is down slightly, about 0.25%, and the S&P is up a small fraction. And the Motown Museum in Detroit, which attracts over 100,000 visitors a year, is now undergoing a $75 million expansion to better honor the Motor City's musical legacy. 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
15: On this Wednesday, we'll still call it mainly cloudy around the area. High temperatures in the 60s, a bit more sunshine across the north than the rest of the area. And we'll have a few breaks here and there in the afternoon. Once we get into Thursday, more of the same before decreasing clouds on Friday, setting us up for a nice weekend, 4th of July and Sunday right now. Looking like the mid-70s in Seattle with morning clouds and afternoon sun. From the Cairo 7 Pinpoint Weather Center, I'm Chief Meteorologist Morgan Palmer, and that's your latest KIXI forecast.

0: The John Tesh Radio Show, Intelligence for Your Life, and your favorite Kixie music on Seattle's Retro Radio, KIXI. So our researchers have found that there's something that can reduce our pain in 5 minutes flat. It's actually some in-person prayer. I'll explain here. It comes from a new study in the Annals of Family Medicine. Researchers followed hundreds of patients dealing with moderate to severe pain, and half participated in 5 minutes of in-person prayer with the gentle laying of hands with a trained volunteer. The other half listened to soft, relaxing music. So the results were surprising. The patients who prayed reported much bigger drops in pain right away, and it wasn't just in the moment. The pain relief lasted for about 2 weeks. The researchers go on to say they're not sure if prayer alone caused the improvements. They think it's perhaps the combination of prayer, personal attention, eye contact, and gentle touch, because all those things have been shown to reduce pain and discomfort. Here's the takeaway. It's pretty simple. Whether it's prayer, connection, or a combination of both, which is what I believe in, 5 minutes of compassionate human interaction can be really powerful for pain.
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10: 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From our dating and relationship files, research is telling us many couples split up because one wants children and the other does not, because a surprising number of couples never discuss the issue of kids before saying I do. Instead, they just assume their partner's on the same page about when to start a family or whether they want one at all. And sometimes, even when one person says they don't want kids, their partner assumes they'll eventually change their mind. But when that doesn't happen, they both feel betrayed, disappointed, resentful, and heartbroken, and decide to move on before it's too late. By the age of 35, a woman's ability to conceive is only 15%, and it drops to 3% after age 45. After age 40, a man's chances of fathering a child drop 11% a year. And by age 45, the chances his offspring will have a cognitive disability triples. Bottom line, it's crucial to find out whether you and your partner both want children and when before you get married, because as the statistics show, it can be a deal breaker.
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0: Right, folks, do you find that sometimes you have social anxiety where you feel uncomfortable in groups or in public? No,
1: yes,
0: you don't.
1: I do. I really do.
0: Well, you're faking it then. Yeah. Here's an exercise to ground yourself. It's the rule of three. Oh, you've told me this about before. You look at three things around you. You listen for three sounds, like tinkling glasses or the music playing, and then you touch three objects. The journal Social Cognitive and Affective Neuroscience says the rule of three works to break the, quote, worry loop that's in your mind that keeps telling you that you're not safe or that others are judging you.
1: Yeah, so we look, most of us, with very few exceptions, are not in life or death situations on a daily basis. And if you struggle with anxiety, whether it's social anxiety or anxiety in general, what it is your brain is going on a loop that you're describing, where it's taking stimuli and it's overreacting to it. And the way to combat that, and by the way, this also works when you're in life or death situations. Navy SEALs use this, is that you stop and you look at the concrete things that you can see in front of you.
0: Right.
1: Anything that you can see that is concrete, real, and not abstract at all. So you look at, you say picture frame, you say speaker, you say microphone, because you see those things physically in your presence. It gets your brain out of that loop and gets you focused on the things that are real.
0: The rule of three, you look at three things around you, listen for three sounds, and then touch three objects, and that'll calm you down.
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0: All right, if you're working with others at school or on the job and you need to collaborate and get creative, I have an exercise for you to try. It comes from the director of Stanford University's Design School, Sarah Greenberg. Do this. Take a photo of what's in your refrigerator and have everybody on the team do the same thing. Don't curate it. Don't make any changes. Don't make it Instagram worthy. Just show the real contents of your fridge. And then you have each person make observations about other people's refrigerators. What did they notice? What do the contents imply about the person? This is awesome. You know you're doing well if you start to hear family stories, embarrassed laughter, pride, hopes, rituals. And those conversations do help teams get creative together. Why would it work? Because it makes people feel a sense of psychological safety, or the feeling that you can bring your imperfect self to work and still be supported. When people feel safe, they are more likely to suggest crazy and creative ideas. Isn't this awesome? Now, a study found that when people did this exercise before a brainstorming session, it dramatically increased the number of ideas that were generated. I believe this works.
1: Intelligence for your life.

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1: Thank you, Jason. Here is a quick way to de-stress. Are you ready? It's pretty simple, and it's pretty bizarre. You crack open a bottle of pure vanilla extract, and you smell it. You take a whiff or even smell a vanilla candle. Turns out vanilla contains compounds called vanilloids, and studies show those compounds tell our brain to stop releasing stress hormones. The aroma also interferes with the chemicals that cause most pain and inflammation, which helps us feel better quickly. Why does vanilla work? Why should we be sniffing this stuff? Because it subconsciously reminds us of a mother's breast milk. A study was done on patients undergoing MRIs at Memorial Sloan Kettering, and it showed that patients who received spritzes of vanilla-scented air, they were 65% less anxious than patients who didn't get them.
2: Intelligence for your life.
1: Coming up from our relationship files, a divorce lawyer is now saying one of the biggest warning signs in relationship isn't constant fighting. What is it? That's next. More of the John Tesh Radio Show on the way, but first, it's a news update on Kixie.
3: 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I'm Chris Caraccio.
4: A couple known for climbing skyscrapers are reportedly now in custody after climbing to the top of the Empire State Building in Manhattan today and getting engaged. The man and woman, dressed all in black, wearing masks on their faces, made their way to the top of the building's spire with a flag flying. WABC says officers climbed up to meet the couple and took them into custody. Before that, as they made their way down, the man looked to get down on one knee and propose. A heat wave is bearing down on the eastern part of the U.S. as the 4th of July weekend approaches. The most extreme temperatures today are in the Great Lakes region, with parts of Wisconsin, Ohio, Michigan, and Illinois all expected to be impacted. AAA says more than 72 million Americans may travel during the Independence Day holiday period this year, which started on Saturday and goes through Sunday, with many Americans set to travel at least 50 miles from home. AAA says travelers will hit the road, as more than 61 million travelers are projected to drive to their destinations. President Trump is in North Dakota for the dedication of the Theodore Roosevelt Presidential Library. Roosevelt, the 26th president of the United States, protected roughly 230 million acres of public land, created the U.S. Forest Service, and established five national parks. Today marks Canada Day. It's a federal holiday for America's northern neighbors that celebrates the anniversary of Canadian Confederation, which happened on July 1st, 1867, when the United Canadas, Nova Scotia, and New Brunswick became united into a single nation within the British Empire. LeBron James has made his first comments since the news broke yesterday that he's leaving the Los Angeles Lakers. NBC's Kaylee Harding reports.
5: The Lakers confirming his departure in a statement, writing, "We will always be thankful for his 8 years with the Lakers." LeBron responding with his thanks. "Truly an honor to wear the purple and gold."
4: He ended by saying, "Hope I made a few proud during my stint." James will reportedly play another year in the NBA, but there's no confirmation yet for which team. I'm Chris Caraccio, NBC News Radio.
6: This is a Bloomberg Money Minute. Stocks are gaining on the second to the last day of this holiday shortened week, and the Dow flirts with new record highs. Kroger acquiring Giant Eagle chain in a $1.65 billion grocery deal. Giant Eagle has hundreds of stores across Ohio, Pennsylvania, West Virginia, Maryland, and Indiana. 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The average amount financed on a new car reached an all-time high of $44,156, according to Edmunds.com, while the average down payment fell 10% from a year ago to $5,815. More than a fifth of new car buyers signed up for monthly car payments of $1,000 or more, leading many to owe more on their cars than they're worth and others to default on their loans. 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
13: On this Wednesday, we'll still call it mainly cloudy around the area. High temperatures in the 60s, a bit more sunshine across the north than the rest of the area. And we'll have a few breaks here and there in the afternoon. Once we get into Thursday, more of the same before decreasing clouds on Friday, setting us up for a nice weekend. 4th of July and Sunday right now. Looking like the mid-70s in Seattle with morning clouds and afternoon sun. From the Cairo 7 Pinpoint Weather Center, I'm Chief Meteorologist Morgan Palmer, and that's your latest Kixie forecast.

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1: Important piece from our relationship files. One of the biggest relationship red flags may not be arguing too much. It may be not arguing at all. Family law attorney Gabriella Pomare calls it a silent divorce. It's when you're still living together, but emotionally you are checked out. One person is scrolling on their phone. The other is watching TV. But there's no real communication. There's a lack of conflict, but also a lack of connection. And people often stay like this for years because of kids, finances, or a fear of change. Pomare says one of the most common reasons relationships break down isn't dramatic. It's a gradual disconnect. Partners stop communicating. They stop checking in with each other. And she sees a consistent pattern in what drives couples to that point. It's an unequal division of labor. When the mental load of a household and family falls disproportionately on one person. Her advice is simple. We need to talk regularly. Ask how our partner is doing. Make time for each other. Be intentional about that. Show that you're genuinely interested in their life and well-being. Relationships rarely fall apart overnight. And those small daily connections can keep your relationship strong.
2: Intelligence for your life.
1: 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So in a moment, I'll tell you what Dr. Bruce says we should never do when we're tired.

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10: Kixie Music and Intelligence for Your Life, the best way to spend your midday. All right, I have some great sleep intelligence from one of my favorite people. He is Dr. Michael Bruce and his book, Good Night, The Sleep Doctor's Guide to Better Sleep and Better Health. Right now, he's telling us that it's possible to make our sleep problems worse. So here's what not to do when you're tired, according to Dr. Bruce. First, he says, don't take a nap too late in the day. He says, napping late in the day lowers our desire to sleep at night. So we end up staying up later, getting less sleep at night, and then the whole cycle starts all over again the next day. Be careful with your napping strategy. Another mistake we make when we're tired, turning in too early. Your body may be tired, but your brain is still going to be wired because it's used to going to bed later. So you'll just lie awake frustrated. It's better to stay up until your standard bedtime. And don't do yoga before bed. What? Dr. Bruce says yoga is meant to put you in a state of calm alertness, so your brain is going to be switched on when you want it to shut down. Here's one final mistake, according to our friend Dr. Bruce. The midnight snack. It turns out eating too close to bedtime ignites your digestion, increasing your core body temperature, which will make it very hard to go to sleep.
11: Intelligence for your life.

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1: All right, Gib, you know this. A lot of people want foods without animal products, but just don't call it vegan. I agree with this. It's great. The vegan, just the word, just makes me like, I don't want that.
2: Well, because everybody knows a vegan that they roll their eyes at. That's
1: Okay, this is from Axios News. The term vegan is a turnoff for a lot of people. A study from Western Connecticut State University found that almost half of the single people they studied would judge somebody as, quote, self-centered, demanding, and, quote, difficult to please if they call themselves vegan. Instead, the term 100% plant-based is more palatable.
2: There are so many reasons why people eat vegetarian or vegan or what have you, and I support a lot of them, and it's a great decision to make. The problem is, if you're in a group and everybody's going to go out to dinner, and you got a vegan in the group, or you're having a party and you've got a vegan in the group, I don't want to say it's a bummer, but it definitely adds a level of complexity to the situation.
1: Yeah, so I totally understand.
2: I like to have meatless days.
1: Uh-huh.
2: Days of the week where I eat no meat products just because I like the way it makes me feel.
1: Yeah, me too.
2: But sometimes people see me eating and they're like, oh, are you vegan too? And I'm like, no. Leave me out of this. I eat meat.
1: Well, it's funny because in Los Angeles, there's a restaurant chain that's very popular, but it's not called vegan. It's called Planta.
2: Oh, yeah.
1: Yeah, we've been there.
2: And it's delicious. It's delicious. Again, you know, not 100% of the time for me, and I don't want to be put in that barrel.
1: Yeah, yeah. Email us. Let us know if you have an experience with a vegan person.
2: a plant-based human.
1: There we go. John@tesh.com is the email.
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0: Welcome back to the John Tesh Radio Show. It's time to talk dating for a moment. A question was posed to Reddit users. What are the rules of first date etiquette? Hundreds of people responded. These are some of the rules. One of the most popular rules was that people expected their potential love interest to stay off their phone during the date. The majority of the people who disagreed were people with kids. Obviously, if the sitter calls, you're going to pick up. Most people also thought each person should travel separately to the date rather than having one person pick the other up. And then there was a big debate around the correct etiquette when it comes to paying the bill on the first date, as usual. That's always the big debate. The men seemed to be split on this. Some said they don't like it when women want to split the bill, but others thought it was rude if the woman didn't at least offer to pay her half. Another ironclad rule was not mentioning your ex on the first date. And one of the most important rules, don't smell badly, which is amazing to me. How many people are showing up on first dates smelling horrible? Anyway, do you have anything to add to this? What are your rules of first date etiquette? Facebook.com/John Tesh.
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0: 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As cool now as it was then.
1: Welcome to Intelligence for Your Life. John Tesh here, as per always. And here we go with another reason to take a walk in the sunshine every single day. It can help prevent Alzheimer's. No kidding. Neurologist Dr. Fiona Gupta says exercise boosts blood flow to the brain, and adding sunlight to the mix boosts those benefits by making sure your body produces plenty of vitamin D. Aha. Because numerous studies show that being deficient in D raises the risk of age-related mental decline, including Alzheimer's. So as often as you can, get outside and take a 10-minute walk. And if it's too cold or rainy to be outside, turn on a light therapy lamp and get your blood pumping by riding a stationary bike or doing jumping jacks instead. Try it.
2: Intelligence for your life.
1: And coming up, which of these health factors do you think is most likely to improve your sense of well-being? How much you exercise, how well you eat, or the quality of your sleep? I have the results of a brand new study that tells us what to prioritize today. I've got more of your favorite Kixi music for you right after we check the latest news.
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4: President Trump is attending the dedication of the Theodore Roosevelt Presidential Library in North Dakota. The president is joining other dignitaries in Medora, where Roosevelt spent time in the North Dakota Badlands ranching. The dedication comes as the U.S. celebrates its 250th birthday. A couple famous for climbing skyscrapers is reportedly in custody after climbing to the top of the Empire State Building today and getting engaged. The man and woman, dressed in all black, wearing masks on their faces, made their way to the top of the building spire with a flag flying. The man looked to get down on a knee and propose to the woman before they were taken into custody. A heat wave is affecting millions across the eastern portion of the U.S. As the 4th of July weekend gets closer, the most extreme temperatures are in the Great Lakes region today, with parts of Wisconsin, Ohio, Michigan, and Illinois all set to be impacted. Tomorrow, much of the East Coast will see dangerous heat levels. Federal Reserve Chairman Kevin Warsh says inflation risks have fallen over the last few weeks. This is due to energy prices dropping following the U.S. and Iran signing a memorandum of understanding to end the ongoing war. Walsh says the central bank still has more work to do, but will stay independent regardless of what President Trump wants. Another incumbent in a Democratic primary has been unseated by a Democratic socialist in yesterday's election in Colorado. Milet Quiros unseated 15-term Democratic Representative Diana DeGette for a House seat. It's the third time a Democratic socialist has scored an upset in a competitive House primary this cycle. The U.S. is back in World Cup action tonight to begin the knockout stage. They'll take on Bosnia in Santa Clara at 8 p.m. Eastern. Earlier, England defeated the Democratic Republic of the Congo in Atlanta with two goals from star Harry Kane. Minions and Monsters is looking to get off to a banana start at the box office over the holiday weekend. The seventh installment in the Despicable Me franchise is set to make $80 million over the five-day period. I'm Chris Caraccio, NBC News Radio.
5: This is a Bloomberg Money Minute. Stocks have been fluctuating, with Nike among the gainers, and tech shares, especially chip makers, lagging on this second to the last trading day before the long holiday weekend. Sources say the finance app network maker Plaid is considering an initial public offering and has apparently held preliminary discussions with banks about a potential IPO. And forget about paying the rent. The average monthly car payment is now a record $777, with nearly a quarter of U.S. car buyers taking out loans of 7 years or more last quarter, according to Edmunds.com. The average amount financed on a new car reached an all-time high of $44,156, and the average down payment fell 10% from a year ago. More than a fifth of new car buyers signed up for monthly car payments of $1,000 or more. 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
14: On this Wednesday, we'll still call it mainly cloudy around the area. High temperatures in the 60s, a bit more sunshine across the north than the rest of the area. And we'll have a few breaks here and there in the afternoon. Once we get into Thursday, more of the same before decreasing clouds on Friday, setting us up for a nice weekend, 4th of July and Sunday right now. Looking like the mid-70s in Seattle with morning clouds and afternoon sun. From the Cairo 7 Pinpoint Weather Center, I'm Chief Meteorologist Morgan Palmer, and that's your latest Kixie forecast.

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1: Okay, if you had to guess which health factor was most likely to improve your sense of well-being, which would it be? How much you exercise? How well you eat? Or what about the quality of your sleep? Well, the Journal of Frontiers in Psychology says your sleep quality is hands down the best predictor of your overall mental health and well-being. Meaning, even if you ate a nutritious diet and got plenty of exercise, you could still undermine all the health benefits and raise your risk for anxiety and depression by not getting enough good sleep. For the study, thousands of adults were asked about their lifestyle habits and whether they felt they were, quote, flourishing in life. It's a term psychologists use for people who believe they lead a purposeful life and who feel engaged in their daily activities. Of course, researchers say ideally we'd be making all three health pillars, sleep, exercise, and a healthy diet, our top priorities. But if you had to focus on just one, this study shows a good night's sleep helps people flourish.
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1: And coming up, according to the Journal of Alzheimer's Disease, two of our favorite things to eat and drink may be what keeps our brain young. Ready? Wine and cheese. And we'll have the proof next.

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7: All right, my intelligent friends, lean into the radio now. I've got some good stuff. According to the Journal of Alzheimer's Disease, two of our favorite things to eat and drink may be what keeps our brain young. You ready? Wine and cheese. That's it. The researchers discovered a link between our eating habits and age-related cognitive decline. And one of the most significant findings was that cheese offers more protection against memory decline than any other food. Any other food. Cheese. Want an even bigger brain boost? Pair your cheese with red wine. Dr. Oriel Willett is a professor of food science and human nutrition who led the study. His research shows consuming a little red wine every day also improves cognitive function, but the combination of wine and cheese is even better. Are you listening? This is based on 10 years worth of data, which found that study participants who had cheese and wine in moderation nearly every day experienced the least amount of cognitive decline as they age. This is good news. It's fun news. Hey, the researchers say cheese provides probiotics, which positively influences our gut, which is also known as our second brain, by the way, our gut. Red wine, it contains powerful plant compounds that have been shown to improve blood flow to the brain and protect it from inflammation. Bottom line, if you want to boost your brain power for life, break out the cheese platter and the vino.
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1: All right, we have some homework for you folks. John Tesh with Gib Gerard here in the studio. And the next time you're at a restaurant, we want you to look around at the other couples that are there.
2: Oh, geez.
1: And you should know that the happy couples will burn 130 more calories after their meal than the arguing, stressed out couples. How does this work? The cortisol raging through the unhappy couple's blood lowers their metabolism and makes them store more belly fat.
2: Oh, okay. I mean, look, how many times we got to tell you? Stressful situations.
1: You're making me fat.
2: Stressful situations are bad for you, right? So that's
1: what would Sebastian Maniscalco say in a situation like this?
3: Why you gotta argue at a restaurant? Do it at home. You're spending all the money.
2: Hey, that's what. I don't know why we're doing that, but it absolutely makes sense that you would, because stress is bad. Stress is bad. So go out. Work on your relationship. Enjoy your dinner, everybody.
1: Yeah, I love it. So, again, happy couples will burn 130 more
3: calories.
1: You're
3: outside the house. People don't want to hear you argue.

0: Man, I love this place. I've been surfing here since I was a kid. Now, seeing my grandson out on the water, it means everything to me. Watching him and taking in the blue waves, the sea breeze, the blurry horizon.
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0: Okay, this just in. We now know the average person in North America watches 5 hours of TV a day. But research shows every hour of TV watching reduces life expectancy by 22 minutes because of the long-term sitting. So here we go with how to make your TV watching a whole lot healthier. First, stand and stretch after every 30 minutes of viewing. Columbia researchers studied 8,000 adults using activity trackers, and those who regularly sat for hours had a higher mortality risk than those who stood and stretched every 30 minutes because moving got their blood pumping. And then if you're streaming on a device, dim your screen. That will reduce your risk for so-called Netflix face, which includes brown spots, sagging, and wrinkles around your eyes and mouth. Dermatologist Dr. Sherry Marchbean says the light from close-up screens triggers inflammation, hyperpigmentation, and the breakdown of collagen and elastin, structures that keep our skin wrinkle-free. And then watch on an actual TV. Ophthalmologist Dr. Christopher Starr says the closer the screen, the harder your eye muscles work to focus, leading to eye strain and stronger eyeglasses. Another way to make TV watching healthier, save intense movies for after eating. Cornell researchers found adrenaline-boosting dramas with loud noises and quick camera cuts cause people to eat twice as much as when they watch calmer shows.
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0: 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As cool now as it was then.
1: My name is John Tesh. This is Intelligence for Your Life. And how would you like to feel like you got an extra 45 minutes of sleep? To do that, all you have to do is dedicate 10 minutes of your day to being mindful. 10 minutes. This comes from management professor Dr. Melissa Cardin from the University of Tennessee. For the study, she looked at people who worked 50 hours or more per week and got 6 hours or less of sleep every night. Most of the workers reported feeling exhausted. So for the study, some workers were asked to get more sleep. Others practiced 10 minutes of mindfulness during the day. And the results were the same. Dr. Cardin found that when you dedicate 10 minutes each day to mindfulness, it'll feel like you logged an extra 45 minutes of sleep. You don't necessarily have to meditate for 10 minutes. You can get the same result from a mindful walk by noticing the sights and sounds and smells, the feel of the ground under your feet, or the breeze hitting your skin. That 10 minutes will combat exhaustion and make you feel like you got an extra 45 minutes of sleep.
2: Now that's intelligence for your life.
1: 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In a moment, I'll tell you what a therapist who specializes in anxiety recommends. Stay right there for more of the John Tesh Radio Show right after this news update.
3: 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I'm Chris Caraccio.
4: President Trump is in North Dakota paying tribute to a man he believes embodied the heart and soul of America. He's in the city of Medora for the dedication of the Theodore Roosevelt Presidential Library.
5: On the steps of the Burning Hills, we dedicate a living monument to a legend, a statesman, a soldier, frontiersman.
4: Trump called the 26th president of the U.S. a true American hero. He was accompanied by several dignitaries, including Interior Secretary Doug Burgum, who previously served as the governor of North Dakota. The dedication comes as the U.S. celebrates its 250th anniversary. Trump took the new Air Force One on its maiden voyage earlier today to travel to North Dakota. Millions across the eastern U.S. are facing extreme heat as a heat wave intensifies ahead of the 4th of July weekend. The hottest conditions are centered in the Great Lakes, impacting Wisconsin, Ohio, Michigan, and Illinois, with temperatures in Washington and New York nearing 100 degrees. Federal Reserve Chair Kevin Warsh says inflation risks have declined over the last few weeks. Matt Mattinson has more.
6: This is due to energy prices dropping following the U.S. and Iran signing a memorandum of understanding to end the ongoing war last month. According to Walsh, the central bank still has more work to do, but it'll stay independent regardless of what President Trump wants. He made the comments while speaking at a gathering of central bankers in Sintra, Portugal. The Fed chairman also added the Reserve is monitoring the AI industry and predicts that it'll create jobs due to a boom in capital expenditures.
4: A couple known for climbing skyscrapers is in custody after scaling the Empire State Building today in Manhattan, where they got engaged at the top. The pair, dressed in black and wearing masks, reached the spire carrying a flag before officers climbed up and took them into custody. The woman appears to be Angela Nicolau, who posted video from the spire and was featured in the 2024 Netflix documentary Skywalker's A Love Story. I'm Chris Caraccio, NBC News Radio.
7: This is a Bloomberg Money Minute. Investors taking a bit of a breather today, with stocks ending modestly lower despite good news about private sector hiring and U.S. manufacturing in June. At the close, the Dow was down 14 points. It was higher most of the day. The Nasdaq down 174. That's 0.2% on weakness in chipmaker shares. The S&P 500 down 16. Oil today closing lower at $68.58 a barrel. That's close to where it was before the war against Iran began. That comes as a gush of crude has begun flowing through the Strait of Hormuz, and demand for U.S. exports of oil rapidly declines. And President Trump today deciding not to renew the USMCA, the trade pact he made with Mexico and Canada in his first term. The U.S. instead choosing to conduct annual reviews of the deal, which could mean months, even years, of negotiations. This report is sponsored by Vanguard Investor Choice, a proxy voting program for eligible Vanguard index funds. 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
13: On this Wednesday, we'll still call it mainly cloudy around the area. High temperatures in the 60s, a bit more sunshine across the north than the rest of the area. And we'll have a few breaks here and there in the afternoon. Once we get into Thursday, more of the same before decreasing clouds on Friday, setting us up for a nice weekend. 4th of July and Sunday right now, looking like the mid-70s in Seattle with morning clouds and afternoon sun. From the Cairo 7 Pinpoint Weather Center, I'm Chief Meteorologist Morgan Palmer, and that's your latest Kixie forecast.

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1: Let's talk about the connection between anxiety and candy. Next time you're in a high-stress situation and you feel a wave of panic coming over you, reach for a bag of Sour Patch Kids. Seriously? Yeah. Or some salt and vinegar potato chips, my favorite. Because it turns out the intense flavors distract our body and mind from the sensations of anxiety. Now, this is not a long-term solution for mental health issues, but it can work in the moment. Katie Pankonen is a therapist who specializes in anxiety. She says it works by activating the parasympathetic nervous system. This is a brain function that slows your heart rate, reduces your blood pressure, and lowers your stress levels. You can also use a spicy mustard or hot sauce or a strong mint to achieve the same result. It shocks your taste buds, making you present in the moment. There's a physiological response as well. For example, eating something sour increases saliva production. And you may have noticed, when you're extremely anxious, your mouth goes dry. It's because your body is in fight or flight mode, and all energy goes to your limbs to help you fight or flee instead of saliva production. However, if you plan on using this hack repeatedly, switch up what you eat so the flavor will still be a shock to your taste buds.
2: Intelligence for Your Life.
1: 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Stand by.

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6: All right, my friends, when should you take pain seriously enough to head straight to the ER? Emergency room doctors say it's always better to be safe than sorry, but there are five types of pain you should never ignore. This is according to Dr. Michael Tuturo, a professor of emergency medicine at the University of Pittsburgh School of Medicine. First, sudden severe pain that doesn't go away anywhere in the body. If it's new and alarming, get medical attention, even if it seems minor at first. Also, of course, don't ignore chest pain. It could be heartburn or something much more serious, like a heart attack or a blood clot. Don't risk it. People risk it all the time. Doesn't end well. Another pain you should never ignore, calf pain with redness or swelling. Especially after travel or surgery, it could be a dangerous blood clot. Here's one I hadn't heard before. Don't ignore upper back pain that feels like tearing. This could signal that there's a tear in your aorta, the largest blood vessel in the body. And the final type of pain you should never ignore, lower abdominal pain. Pain in your sides or lower back, especially with nausea, vomiting, or fever, could mean kidney stones, infection, or appendicitis. The bottom line is simple. Any new, intense, or unexplained pain is your body's way of waving a red flag. Pay attention.

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1: Well, this just in, we are not drinking. The only people I see drinking enough water, Gerard, are your kids. Maybe it's just because it's natural for them. Yeah. They always have the water bottles out. But sometimes I'm like, I only had two glasses of water for the whole day.
2: Mm-hmm.
1: Prima was talking about this too. So very, very smart. If you right when you wake up, you need to have a couple of glasses of water. I've seen guys who have like a liter of water.
2: Yeah.
1: Two liters of water. So integrative medicine expert Dr. Casey Kelly says drinking a couple of glasses of water first thing is going to maximize your mental acuity and your productivity. Even mild dehydration, she says, is linked with short-term memory.
2: Yeah, your whole body starts to make priorities, and sometimes those priorities are not your brain power
1: right. When
2: you are deficient in anything, and water is something that we need to be constantly replenishing. And you brought up when you wake up in the morning. You know, we don't think about that, but you are just basically losing water through your breath, mm-hmm. through sweat in your bed, sorry, but you are, all night long. So you have to replenish that in some way.
1: Right.
2: And most experts say just before you even get to your coffee, drink two big glasses of water.
1: Yep.
2: I have a half-gallon water bottle that I carry around with me to make sure that I get, you know, between three-quarters and a gallon of water every day just to replenish myself. And that we need that. We need that much water, and we're not getting enough of it. Again, your brain is going to start to shut down because your body's going to be like, well, we need to keep the heart pumping. We need to keep this going. So it's going to make those priority decisions, and a lot of times the stuff that we do in modern life is not a priority, believe it or not.
1: Yeah, that's well said.

0: Hi, this is Liza with your Kissy Events Calendar. Hinder and Blackstone Cherry is coming to Snoqualmie Casino on July 3rd. And in early August, we have Santana and the Doobie Brothers at the Dwight River Amphitheater in Enumclaw on the 6th. For more information and for more events, visit KIXI.com and click on events.
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All right, now here's a daily life hack. It's a fact that you can give your brain power a boost by just writing in cursive more often. This is according to a Princeton University study. It's one of the easiest, most effective ways to stimulate the areas of the brain associated with thinking, language, and memory, and it taps into all of them at once. The Princeton research shows that students who take notes in longhand, they do score better on tests than those who take notes on a laptop. And people who write essays by hand, they express more ideas more quickly than people who write on a computer. But you don't have to be taking a class or writing an essay to get the benefit. Even writing your grocery list or your to-do list in cursive, or even just practicing your signature every day, is going to activate your brain and improve your problem-solving and thinking skills. Yes, it's a fact. You can give your brain power a boost by writing in cursive.

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0: 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As cool now as it was then.
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2: NBC News Radio, I'm Scott Carr. President Trump's in North Dakota honoring a figure he says embodied the heart and soul of America. Trump's in the city of Medora for the dedication of the Theodore Roosevelt Presidential Library. Trump called the 26th president of the U.S. a true American hero, accompanied by several dignitaries, including Interior

0: Secretary Doug Burgum, who previously served as the governor of North Dakota. Millions across the eastern U.S. are dealing with extreme heat. The most extreme temperatures so far are in the Great Lakes region, with parts of Wisconsin, Ohio, Michigan, and Illinois all being impacted. Elsewhere, temps in Washington and New York could possibly hit the triple digits. Forecasters say much of the East Coast will see dangerous heat levels on Thursday. The governor of New Jersey, Mikey Sherrills, issued warnings about the heat.
1: Governor Sherrills says the heat is not just uncomfortable, but severely dangerous.
2: It's the hottest stretch we've seen in over 14 years, and it's the number one, extreme heat's the number one weather-related killer in America. More than hurricanes, more than floods, more than extreme cold combined.
1: She is urging people in New Jersey to stay indoors and check in on their neighbors. Sherrill also said the state is working with local towns and counties to coordinate cooling centers across New Jersey. I'm Lizzie Radabali.
0: The U.S. hits the pitch tonight as it begins the knockout stage of the World Cup, taking on Bosnia-Herzegovina in Santa Clara, California tonight. England defeated the Democratic Republic of the Congo earlier in Atlanta with two goals from star Harry Kane. Now Belgium and Senegal are facing off in Seattle. A New York Times and Siena poll says Republicans are holding the edge in the battle for the U.S. Senate, despite Democrats remaining competitive in six key Senate battlegrounds. Democrats lead the Senate race in North Carolina and Maine. Republicans hold a slim lead over Democrats in Iowa, Alaska, and Ohio. Democrats would have to net four seats to take control of the upper chamber this fall. Scott Carr, NBC News Radio.
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5: This is a Bloomberg Money Minute. Investors taking a bit of a breather today, with stocks ending modestly lower despite good news about private sector hiring and U.S. manufacturing in June. At the close, the Dow was down 14 points. It was higher most of the day. The NASDAQ down 174. That's 0.2% on weakness in chipmaker shares. The S&P 500 down 16. Oil today closing lower at $68.58 a barrel. That's close to where it was before the war against Iran began. That comes as a gush of crude has begun flowing through the Strait of Hormuz, and demand for U.S. exports of oil rapidly declines. And President Trump today deciding not to renew the USMCA, the trade pact he made with Mexico and Canada in his first term. The U.S. instead choosing to conduct annual reviews of the deal, which could mean months, even years, of negotiations. This report is sponsored by Vanguard Investor Choice, a proxy voting program for eligible Vanguard index funds. 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
6: On this Wednesday, we'll still call it mainly cloudy around the area. High temperatures in the 60s, a bit more sunshine across the north than the rest of the area. And we'll have a few breaks here and there in the afternoon. Once we get into Thursday, more of the same before decreasing clouds on Friday, setting us up for a nice weekend, 4th of July and Sunday right now. Looking like the mid-70s in Seattle with morning clouds and afternoon sun. From the Cairo 7 Pinpoint Weather Center, I'm Chief Meteorologist Morgan Palmer, and that's your latest KC forecast.
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1: But you start that America's deepest divides date back to colonial times. Can you elaborate on that?
2: We have a structural divide in our country in that the different colonial projects that formed on the eastern and southwestern rims of what's now the United States were entirely different and had no idea they were going to end up in a continent-spanning federation together. They were founded at different times by people with different ideological and political and ethnographic and religious characteristics. They had different societal models.
3: Hello, this is Greg Nichols, former Seattle mayor, calling to wish everyone a happy birthday to the United States as we celebrate our 250th anniversary of this great democratic experiment. When we celebrated the 200th birthday, the bicentennial, our country had just been through a constitutional crisis through the Watergate break-in and cover-up. Today, we face a similar crisis, and we have many times in our 250 years. I think that this experiment has proven successful and has, I think, created the most resilient country in written history, at least. And I think we will survive the current crisis and come back even stronger. So happy birthday, America, and enjoy and be safe on our holiday.

0: Welcome to Voices of Experience once again. This is a 4th of July special, 3 days short of a 4th of July special, but nonetheless, we'll celebrate it together on the show today. You heard in the introduction former Seattle Mayor Greg Nickels, and given his assessment of what's going on today and what he thinks about where we're at this point, I asked about 8 other people the same question, and we'll play what they had to say throughout the show. So again, welcome to Voices of Experience, and certainly welcome to Eric Ryder, who's in the studio here.
1: Good afternoon, Paul, and happy Canada Day.
0: Yes, I actually cite that a little later. And Eric Crema, you have joined us from Spokane.
2: Yes, yeah, I have. And I tell you, I've got World Cup fever.
0: You do? Just
2: more so than ever. I'm okay. Really into it. I'm rooting big time, besides the U.S., for Cape Verde, little tiny island nation, 500,000 people. And not only did they make it into the World Cup for, I believe, the first time, they're into this next round. So,
0: okay,
2: big game, big match, I should say. I got to get the terms right. Big match coming up this Friday.
0: All right. So it's this Friday. Where's the game being played at? Do you know?
2: I don't know. I don't know, but they're playing Argentina. So they're playing.
0: No, Argentina is great, though, right?
2: Yeah, exactly.
0: Okay. Yeah. I don't follow it that closely, but I know Argentina is a great team. So.
2: Oh, yeah. It was a bad luck draw, I think, on their part. But what the heck? It's been just fun. It's fun to see.
0: Maybe they'll have that American-Russian hockey game in 1980 experience.
2: Oh, could be. Yeah.
0: You know?
2: You remember that, right?
0: Oh, I do. Yeah, and we were such underdogs again. No one gave us any chance. So maybe American spirit in terms of the hockey game can rub off on them. That's why sports is great. I mean,
2: things like that happen. It's funny you say that, because there is a commercial right now for the World Cup with that coach from that hockey team.
0: Oh,
2: basically saying what you just said, that, hey, okay, anything can happen. It's the World Cup. So
0: sure. All right. Well, now you got my interest. I'm going to tune in. It's Friday, huh?
2: Friday at 5.
0: Okay. All right. So what do we have going for today? A lot of stuff, really. And I think you're going to enjoy all of it. There's no question in my mind. You will enjoy every segment we have today.
2: There you go.
0: Let's start out with that other voice other than Greg Nickels that you heard at the introduction. And that is a Colin Woodard. And he's done a timely poll, as he mentioned, about how Americans are feeling right now. So I'm going to give a more extensive introduction in just a few moments. So I'll move on there. But he's going to be on in the first half hour of the hour show. I also asked listeners and friends, as I mentioned, to weigh in, and we're going to, again, put that throughout the show as well. And same question to them. How do they feel about celebrating 250 years? Meandering Musings with Neil Peterson, Why We Travel. That's going to be the segment today. And it seems obvious we traveled to get away from it. Things, you know, home, just to new frontiers, whatever the case may be. But Neil, of course, has another take on that as to why he travels. So let's see. Voices of History. A battle took place today that changed the trajectory of the war that started. It seriously did, and it was huge. So that's all I'm going to give. Eric and Eric, do you have any idea of what that battle could be?
2: I might with some time. Could you repeat the question for the crowd?
0: All right. One more time. A battle occurred today on this day, and it changed the entire outcome of the war.
1: That
0: it happened today.
1: Okay. So the battle happened today, but it wasn't the start of the war on this day.
0: No, excuse me. I said that, a battle started today that changed the trajectory of the war that was already going on.
1: Oh, okay.
0: Yes. Yes.
1: Yeah.
0: Is that more clear to you, Eric Crema?
2: Yep.
0: Okay.
2: Yep.
0: Got it.
1: Could be a few things.
0: All right.
1: I'm going to wait for the answer.
0: You think you got it. Okay. Let's see. Curious Chronicles for today. A famous author wrote a book on a rented typewriter at 20 cents per hour, and it was released today. I'm not giving a lot of hints there, but you'll find it very interesting.
2: Well, 20 cents an hour, I know it wasn't this last week. So.
0: Yeah. Well, I mean, I learned from there that was the time he couldn't afford it, this his own typewriter. So this is what he had to do, go down to this basement, and 20 cents an hour, he'd throw in coins. And I had a thought on this, is that he had such a deadline coming up because of the money. He didn't have any money. He worked on it harder and was really a lot more focused than maybe he would have been if he could just get up and leave and come back later. But that's just conjecture. I just thought about that, and it may have nothing to do with it. Timeless classic, for today. This speaks for how many Americans are and are not in the mood to celebrate. It's by Swan Court. It's a song that came out, and essentially it raises some of the issues, a lot of the issues we're going through today, and why he and this band, I'm speaking for them, aren't in the mood to celebrate, since that's the title of the song. But the good news is that it ends in a more upbeat way, some optimism for the future, which, well, I'm not going to, you know, let this out too soon, because I think you'll hear predominantly that's a lot of what the people's sentiments are today where we're sitting right now. But you got to acknowledge we're in a tough spot. And most of the people that I've talked to that I don't know about the interview I had with this individual today, and it could be, but trying to think back, but several interviews I've had, and, you know, people have said, yeah, this is the most serious time we've been involved with as a country since the Civil War. So anyhow. All right. Anything before we get going? Let's, Eric, why don't we play one of the other people who have chimed in the question of what do they think about the country right now and where we're headed?
3: My ancestors came to America unwilling as property. It's a miracle to be a full American. It's a spectacular place for nature, for freedom to achieve limitless heights. Yet, it's a troubling place to be because we put barriers to succeed. It's a magnificent place to be because you can be successful. With all its contradictions, I love America, and happy birthday for 250 years. Thank you.
0: So that's Constance Rice, and at the beginning she said something, her ancestors came here by force, she's African-American, and that's where we had some of our beginnings and, I have to say, failures, but nonetheless, overall, there it is. I mean, I know her well, and I know how much she does love this country, and she's just a very, very fine person, so... That, again, is Constance Rice. Why don't we take a little break here and then get into some Curious Chronicles in a moment.

0: All right. So we're back with Curious Chronicles. I moved it up today because last week we didn't get it on. And I said, darn it, we're going to get this one on. So here it is.
1: We would have had riots in the street if we went 2 weeks without Curious Chronicles.
0: Yeah, yeah. I don't want to be responsible for that. I mean, that would be awful. So let's see. It's the early 1950s, and a want-to-be writer by the name of Ray Bradbury. He was struggling financially and could not afford a typewriter on his own. While visiting the basement typing room at UCLA, he discovered a coin-operated typewriter that rented for 20 cents an hour. He had been developing a story about censorship and book burning. He produced the first draft of what would become Fahrenheit 451.
1: Mm.
0: He later recalled...
1: which is how much he spent to type it.
0: Yeah, pretty much.
1: 451.
0: Yeah, exactly. Well, actually, I do have the amount.
1: Oh, well.
0: It's going to come.
1: Okay.
0: See, you're ahead of us on that.
1: See if I'm right.
0: He recalled feeding dimes into the machine as quickly as the ideas came to him, because he had to keep moving, because it was by time that he had to keep feeding the 20 cents in. So he completed the book in a week, and he completed the story spending roughly $9.80 in typing fees.
1: Wow, so about twice as much.
0: Yes.
1: As I thought.
0: That's right. Almost twice as much. So on that, I just wanted to get a little more information about Fahrenheit 451. I haven't seen it. Had you guys seen it ever?
2: No, and it's one of those things that I always tell myself, and I'm writing it down now, I need to see that.
0: Right.
1: Yeah, it's a legendary book, but yeah,
0: yes.
1: I haven't read it. Yeah.
0: And then it's been made into two movies, but I'll talk about that in a moment. But it's set in a future society where books are banned and firemen burn any books they can find. The story follows a guy by the name of Guy Montag, a fireman who begins questioning his role after meeting a curious young woman. He witnessed people risking their lives to protect the books. Montag rebels against a culture obsessed with conformity. The novel explores censorship, free thought, technology, and the importance of preserving ideas and intellectual freedom. I did ask a question of this book. It was written in the time of the McCarthy time, Joe McCarthy, questioning and finding communists in government right and left, and he was disgraced because of all the things that he did. Did that, those hearings, influence, the writing of this book, and did it influence the end result? And it said yes, definitely. Ray Bradbury had in his mind Joe McCarthy and what was going on when he wrote this book. And I noticed it was written, the McCarthy hearings were in 53, or he wrote the book in 53. McCarthy hearings, one of the famous ones that ended McCarthy's hearing, was when he was lying again, as he usually did, and he said, I've got in my hand like 50 people, communists and the government. They found it out. He didn't. And this famous, well, I don't know how famous he is, but at the time he was not, but he became famous for a while. But anyhow, he said to Joe McCarthy after this, have you no sense of decency? He looked him in the eye, and that's when you could see Joe McCarthy just kind of collapsed and kind of lost his way. But Joseph Welch, he was an army attorney, so in many ways that he had a lot to do with bringing Joe McCarthy down.
1: Wow.
0: So,
1: and this just a few years, of course, after the Nazis were famously burning books. So you didn't have to look too far back in history for Ray Bradbury to get inspiration of what can happen when a society decides ignorance and fealty to a leader is more important than knowledge and freedom.
0: It's a very good point, because, you look at things when you're saying about the war that we had just won 8 years before. I mean, that's not very long.
1: No.
0: And we're back into these sentiments in our country, which we can see today.
1: Right.
0: All lessons learned, but it doesn't take long to be back in that mindset of, now we're going after communists, finding them in the government. So I guess a lot of things we'll hear today are kind of about those sentiments. So why don't we play another one of the individuals who participated so far?
3: As I hike in the New England woods in responding to the voice of the spirit's request for how I'm feeling about July 4th, candidly, it's embarrassed. Our society is now an object of pity, and our society is losing its franchise and influence with our allies and friends. We are surrounded by examples of bullying. And the one thing about bullies is eventually they encounter a bigger bully. When we're looking at the Ukrainians who supposedly had no cards, if not losing the war, if winning the war, are certainly not losing. The Iranians who were a lot better off now than they were before we attacked in February. And the domestic situation in the United States where the celebration of our 250th is being rejected even by people like Milli Vanilli, then there's not a lot to be proud of. Unless you are an eternal optimist, which I am. So I'm hoping for better times ahead.
1: Yeah, pretty powerful stuff.
0: Yes, I just dropped a piece of paper I'm picking up. I'm back.
2: Live radio.
0: Because it has to do, I could have waited. Yeah, this is live radio, so you know it's live.
1: See, I was trying to cover for you.
0: You were doing it. I saw that. I said, nah, I got to come
1: clean.
0: This
1: is radio.
0: Yeah, I got to come clean. What the hell?
1: Fair enough.
0: But yeah, because the next introduction went onto the floor. I'm going, where did that go? But anyhow, that was my cousin Tom, you know, talking about his assessment. He's very worldly. He's served in the Army, and he's served as a diplomat in many places across the world. So anyhow, that's what he had to say about what's going on right now. So we'll come back with a couple more of those in just a few moments. But why don't we get into the next interview, because this is why I had to go find it, because I wanted to bridge it now. And that's Colin Woodard, who is the director of the National, this is interesting, National Lab at Salve Regina University. I had never heard of that, but it's a Pell Center, and it's located in, I think, Newport, Rhode Island. So anyhow, he talked about what's going on today and the powerful forces that are coming together. So let's just hear what he had to say.
4: There's no question that America is divided today, and I hark back to the Civil War to think about a time that we were more divided than we are now, but that's a long time ago. But you start that America's deepest divides date back to colonial times. Can you elaborate on that?
5: We have a structural divide in our country in that the different colonial projects that formed on the eastern and southwestern rims of what's now the United States were entirely different and had no idea they were going to end up in a continent-spanning federation together. They were founded at different times by people with different ideological and political and ethnographic and religious characteristics. They had different societal models, and the differences between them persisted over time. I mean, they colonized mutually exclusive strips of much of what's now the United States, and you know, where one of these groups kind of laid down the institutions and ideas and values of their culture over a vast strip of the country that later people, when they came there, counted as a fait accompli, the thing you were expected to assimilate into. And the differences were really large. Like, think about the differences between the Puritans who founded New England and the greater New England space I call Yankeedom, a group of people who thought that they were on a mission from God to create a more perfect society in the New England wilderness. They had to do it through shared institutions and would be punished and rewarded as a group for how they did. That's a really different group of people than the ones who founded, say, the Chesapeake Country, where the leadership group were English, but they were the second, third, fourth, fifth sons of the wealthy aristocratic families of the English countryside, the ones who weren't going to inherit Downton Abbey back at home. But they had a chance in going to the Chesapeake Country to create their own Downton Abbeys there. So they were trying to recreate what they'd left behind, the conservative aristocratic manorial society of the English countryside with lords and peasants on the land was the original concept. And then you look in between them and you have like the area around New York City, which was settled by the Dutch in the 1600s. And the Dutch were trying to create, it was a corporate colony, and they were trying to create a global trading city-state with a lot of emphasis on commerce and making money, but also Golden Age Amsterdam's unusual emphasis on toleration and the freedom of conscience and inquiry. So, I mean, those are three very different societies, and you add another six, seven major regional cultures, each with their own attributes, and you can see how having them all rolled into a federation together might lead to some friction points in trying to do shared governance.
4: Yeah, you would think, as you go through and describe that history that we've had as a country or trying to become a country, I'm amazed we pulled it off at all.
5: Right, yeah. And it wasn't without a catastrophic civil war and reconstruction and abandonment of the southern part of the country for the better part of a century to not having the Declaration be a part of things. So it hasn't been an easy thing. It's been a fight the whole time. And in a sense, you know, you have to fight for the freedoms of a liberal democracy, a small L, small D, where, you know, all humans can be sustainably free, because there are a lot of things in human society that work towards despotism and autocracy. So this experiment that Lincoln talked about at Gettysburg, you actually have to fight for it, lest it perish from the earth. And different generations are challenged at different times.
4: Would you think that we have entered a time right now that it is the most divided since the Civil War? Would you agree with that? Or you go, no, Paul, you missed 1915 or the World War I or whatever it may be?
5: Yeah, I would say it's the most divisive and dangerous time since the Civil War. I mean, the rival would be the Civil Rights era in the 1960s when, you know, that was a divisive time. But the difference is that, you know, the threats that are coming to the Declaration's vision, those threats are coming from a movement which controls the executive branch of government rather than the other way around. And so that's a much more dangerous time for the country to be in.
4: You have something you call the Social Capital Index. From what I've read, it ranks the states from 1 to 50 in how they perform in that area. Describe first what the Social Capital Index is, and where does Washington State rank in that?
5: Social Capital Index measures the ability of communities to do things together because individuals know and trust each other, that large numbers of people who don't, you know, aren't neighbors, aren't family, somehow have contacts in places, churches, rotary clubs, bowling leagues, whatever it is, where they get to know each other and establish trust horizontally across different groups. And it's been shown that groups that have a lot of bonding capital like that, social capital, have economic advantages, social advantages, political advantages, because the community can do big things together. In the end, it comes down to social trust in one another. But there's enormous variance between the regions and how much social capital there is. As you might imagine, somewhere like Greater Appalachia, a region where the settlers, you know, came from the war-torn parts of Britain and couldn't trust institutions or government because where they came from, those were all tyrannical forces. There's low social capital in those kind of places. Whereas, you know, the greater New England cultural space has pretty high social capital because burned into the early culture was the idea that, oh, we're on a mission to make the world better and we have to do it through shared institutions, right? That's almost compelling you to create associations and social capital. So yeah, there's big variance in terms of regional cultures. You know, there's a big difference between the coastal plain on the coastal side of the mountains in Oregon, Washington, British Columbia, and California, and the interior, the arid interior west. Those are two different regional cultures, which, as you well know, vote differently, have different opinions on a wide range of issues, on individual freedom versus the common good and all the rest. The left coast part, which is what I call that regional, that coastal plain that Seattle's part of, has very high social capital, indeed among the highest in the entire region, in the entire map. And the far west is sort of in the middle, quite a bit lower, both because of the dispersion of settlers, but also because of that emphasis on individualism and being a self-starter that leads there to be fewer associations and linkages and communities than there are in other regions that don't have that same individual, you know, whatever you want to call it, the cowboy ethos out there.
4: As it seems to me, from what I've read about you and what you're talking about, you're optimistic about the future.
5: I am, because if history is any guide, you know, we Americans often don't save ourselves in the easiest, most economical way. Sometimes we wait too long where it's much, much harder. But we tend to come around and solve our problems in the end. And I think all the indications are that that's going to happen in this particular crisis. The dangers to the Declaration and being a free society are real, but we also can see out there in many, many ways that the vast majority of Americans, cross-partisan, cross-ideological, don't want that to happen, right? They back the Declaration and that vision, and then when they see it imperiled, they don't like it. And so that pushback that the people in the end will save the Declaration and the American promise, I think is likely to be what happens. And so I am relatively optimistic that, you know, we're going to end up in the right place in the end.
0: That's Colin Woodard. He is the director of National at Salve Regina University's Pell Center. And he is also a New York Times bestselling author.
6: I remain hopeful about the future, confident that our nation's 250th anniversary will usher in a new generation of energetic leaders ready to steady the ship and guide us out of these dark days. Our democracy will endure, even in the face of a president whose authoritarian impulses and pursuit of permanent power test its limits. As long as people can read, think, and question, we will remain safe. And I believe the public is reaching a breaking point, fed up with what they're seeing and ready for a change as the November midterms approach.
7: This is Kurt from Breyer, Washington, and I just wanted to leave a note about how proud I am of the USA, of America, and our 250 years of surviving all sorts of civil war, economic calamities, social strife, and still, every 4 years, we elect a president, there's a transition of power, and we go on. The world still knows America as the light on the hill. New immigrants can still realize their dreams in the USA. Despite all of our conflicts and everything else, I believe that we are good for another 250 years. If we keep remembering what made America different than any other country ever in the history of man.
8: Why I travel. I'm about halfway through a 16-day trip that has taken me through England and now Central Europe, the Czech Republic, Bavaria and Germany, Austria, Slovakia, and Hungary. And somewhere along the way, I was reminded of something I believed for a long time. That being that travel matters. Not because of the places you see, but because of what it does to you. I've always made travel a priority, not just for myself, but for my kids and now my grandkids. I felt strongly that exposure to the world is an essential part of a person's development. And it goes far beyond sightseeing. Travel stretches you. It puts you in environments where things are unfamiliar. Different languages, different customs, different ways of thinking. You're forced, in a quiet way, to adjust, to observe, to listen more carefully. I've been a devotee of Rick Steves for years, and I've come to agree with his view that travel can feel almost like a spiritual experience. Not in a formal sense, but in the way it opens you up. You begin to see the world differently, and maybe more importantly, you begin to see yourself differently. There's something powerful about stepping outside of your normal. When you're at home, it's easy to assume that the way you experience life is the way life is. But travel gently challenges that assumption. You begin to see how other cultures approach daily life. You encounter history, not as something abstract, but something that surrounds you. You experience art and architecture that have stood for centuries. You slow down over meals and begin to appreciate cuisine, not just as food, but as part of a culture. And without even realizing it, your perspective starts to shift. Your American experience doesn't disappear, but it gets placed into context. There's also something more personal that travel reveals. It gives you a chance to observe yourself in a different setting. How do you respond when things don't go as planned? Or when you can't understand the language? Or when you're a bit uncomfortable or uncertain? Travel has a way of holding up a mirror. And if you're open to it, you learn a lot. And then there's the shared experience. Traveling with a partner, a friend, or a family creates something unique. It's not always smooth. There are moments of stress, missed trains, wrong turns, and occasional frustration. But working through those moments together creates a different kind of bond. You're not just seeing a place. You're living something together. One thing I've also been reminded of on this trip is how easy it is to miss it all. Even here, even now, you find yourself moving too quickly, trying to see the next thing, check the next box, stay on some invisible schedule. And then you catch yourself and you remember the best moments aren't in the plan. They're in the space between.
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9: Neil Peterson here. What gives me hope at 250th anniversary of this great country? I spent a couple of weeks in New York City. And what I see in New York City gives me hope. It is so electric and inviting and curious and active. And the reason it is because the streets and the neighborhoods and the businesses and the entertainment are all populated by people from all parts of the world, all different ethnic backgrounds, with all different languages and interests. This polyglot that we have in this country is what makes us great. That's what gives me hope.
0: All right, that's Neil Peterson. Thank you very much again for that, Neil. Great thoughts back to back. So want to move into another segment of the show, and we kind of, three of us, the last couple of weeks, take on some issues that are pertinent today, timely, and today we're going to talk about term limits. There's a lot of talk about that. One administration comes in, they think it should be implemented, but not while their person's in office. But, you know, the whole show goes on for a long time. So I asked both Erics, Eric Crema and Eric Ryder, to weigh in on this subject. I have my own opinions, and we haven't shared our thoughts up, and we're going to hear it real time, like right now. So let's start with Eric Crema. Weigh in. What do you think about term limits? And I'm speaking again of the presidency, Congress, and the Supreme Court.
2: I am for it, big time, actually, particularly on a Senate level and representative level. I do not like the fact that these have turned into careers for many people, careers that take them from pretty much nothing financially to multimillionaires by the time they're done. I don't know at the end of 40, 50 years, say in the Senate, that you understand the problems that are out there and you're equipped to deal with them. So, yes, definitely term limits. I think it's always good to get fresh ideas in there, new ideas, and representative of sort of the whole group of Americans, not only ethnically, but age-wise. So, yeah, that's that. I'm for it. I think the presidency set right at two. I have no issue with the 4 years on the Senate side, 2 year on the representative, but I just don't think it can be session after session after session. I just think it does a disservice to the Americans. Now, the Supreme Court, that's something a little different in my mind. I don't know. I haven't thought much about that, to be honest with you. So I'm interested to hear what you two say on that matter.
0: Eric, would you like to take the next step here?
1: Yeah, you know, this is a subject that I've gone back and forth with my opinion over the years, because I'm a big fan of FDR. I think he's probably the greatest president this country's ever had. And I feel like if he hadn't had that third term, he wouldn't have been able to accomplish as much as he was able to accomplish and what the country really needed, and especially we're in the middle of World War II. So having that consistency in the leadership, I think, was very important. On the other hand, I don't think we've seen anybody near his caliber as president since then. And having that 8-year limit has really been a good thing, I think, overall for the country. For the Senate and the House, yeah, I do agree. I think at this point we've seen so many people age into senility and still continue to be reelected. And so I don't think we can count on, unfortunately, the electorate. And it's not just the electorate, it's the forces involved with donors and the parties themselves manipulating things to keep incumbents reelected over and over again. But we do need to see change. And we're looking at people like Mitch McConnell, who is still in the Senate, and he freezes and has can't finish a thought, you know, so many times. I think it's time to have some kind of limit. I don't know what that limit should be, maybe 3, maybe 4 terms at max, but there should be something there, I think. The House seems to have a much greater turnover, I think, just because of the terms being shorter than the Senate and the presidency. So I'm not sure you need it there, but I mean, what's good for the goose is good for the gander, I guess. So I think it would make sense. For the Supreme Court, I've always thought it does make sense, you know, in a way to have something where there isn't a term limit on there. But now we've got people that are completely partisan in the Supreme Court, the people that will completely ignore the Constitution to join their political beliefs or their political leadership. And whereas in the past, people took it seriously that they had to be nonpartisan, they had to follow the law, and they had to adhere to the Constitution. I think we've just seen a ruling this week over birthright citizenship, where nearly half the court just completely ignored the Constitution on that. And when you've got that many people that are willing to be just partisan hacks, you need some kind of thing to force people to change over faster than that. That's just my
0: got it. All right, well, that's well thought out. I mean, that's a great opinion. Yeah, and that's why I asked the question. And my thoughts are this. First of all, when the term limits came in, for the presidency, it took both branches of government, the executive and legislative, and it got way out of bounds. You have a term limits on the executive, 2 terms. You have none on the other co-equal branch of government. That's right. An enormous advantage for the legislative body, okay? Yep. They can sit in there and wait out a presidency, and as we see, you got your first year in office, and you're learning the ropes, and then about 8 months later, they're talking about the next election. I mean, that's one of the reasons. It is not right to have one branch saddled by term limits and the other not.
1: Yeah.
0: It's that simple. I've felt that for a very long time, and the Supreme Court, I'm not sure about either. Lifetime appointments, I do think there should be some turnover there. I'm more inclined to do that, maybe 10 years or something, and turn it over. I mean, getting new perspectives that you guys both have pointed out so eloquently about that. And let's bring the legislative branch or up to, you know, the same rules as the executive. They have to turn over too. I would throw out 2 terms in the Senate, 12 years, six terms in the House, 12 years. If you're going to keep term limits on the presidency, if you're not, take it off the president and let's say it equal. I'm just going to throw one subjective opinion out before I close, because I think you guys covered it very well, is that I don't believe Bill Clinton would have been impeached at all had he had the opportunity to run for a third term.
1: Hmm.
0: And the reason I say that is because throughout that whole Monica Lewinsky, whatever you want to call it.
1: Right, scandal.
0: Scandal, sure. Put it as scandal. It's more than that. I was going to say something, but thank you for jumping in with that. But he had two-thirds of the American public saying this is not an issue.
1: Right.
0: This is something that is just out of bounds in partisanship. But most of the American people were saying consistently throughout that move on. This is, you know, okay, he showed some bad taste, but this is between Hillary and Bill, okay?
1: Yeah.
0: Whether you agree with that or not, two-thirds of American people said that. The worst thing, because he was a very popular president, and if he didn't have term limits on him, he could have said, I'm going to really scare you guys. I'm going to run for a third term. I think I could, you know, I'm just throwing this out. We'll never know. But I think if he had that that leverage, he probably could have staved off that whole impeachment process.
1: Hmm.
0: Just a thought. So,
2: interesting way of looking at it, Paul.
0: Yeah.
2: Yeah.
0: So anyhow, thank you for your thoughts, guys. You thought this a lot. So I'll think of another one that we can take on coming up in the foreseeable future. Hey, let's get another individual who's weighed in on the country, where they think we're at.
10: Hello, this is former Secretary of State Sam Reed. On this 4th of July, I remember what a great nation we are and how we absolutely changed human history. The Declaration of Independence was a statement that resonated throughout the world. Our Constitution sets up a framework of three separate and equal branches, and the first 10 amendments provide equal rights for every American. And the 10th one, I think, which is very important, establishes federalism by reserving all powers not delegated to the federal government to the states or the people. I'm proud to be an American.
0: All right. Thank you, Sam. That's Sam Reed, former Secretary of State, three-term Secretary of State. And thanks for your thoughts. And you know what? I want to get another one in because I had such a great response to this. I want to make sure that I get all these in.
1: You bet.
0: You got it.
11: Hello. This is Bruce Pinkleton, Dean of the Edward R. Murrow College of Communication at Washington State University. As America celebrates its 250th birthday, I find hope in the young people of this nation. Many of them are creative, compassionate, and determined to make a difference. They often embrace new ideas while continuing the enduring pursuit of truth, opportunity, and justice. Their energy, courage, and commitment remind me that our country's future is in good hands and our best days are still ahead. Looking to them, I'm confident the next 250 years will be marked by innovation, service, and the promise of a brighter future for all.
0: All right. Our thanks to Bruce Pinkleton, the Dean of the Washington State University, Edward R. Murrow College of Communication, for those great thoughts. We have one more coming up a little bit, but first let's get into Voices of History. Why don't we jump into that?
12: Welcome to today's Voices of History.
13: We have witnessed this morning the distance of you, the little hospital harbor,
14: live and direct from Midland, Texas, Jessica McClure is up. She's alive. What a fighter.
15: Just after midnight, when the Exxon Valdez, a ship the size of three football fields, ran aground on a reef, even though the reef was plainly marked on charts in the wheelhouse. Eventually, oil from the tanker's ruptured hull spread over 1,300 miles of Alaskan coastline.
0: Boy, talking about having a bad day in Valdez. Oops. I think he was in bed or something. and he was the captain or something.
1: Wasn't he drunk?
0: Maybe that too. Maybe that's why he was in bed or something, asleep. Sure. Maybe both, but maybe we'll figure that out because I don't want to say anything that's not real. But,
1: right.
0: I thought he may have been, but that would be a tough way to
1: call. I seem to remember some SNL skits where.
0: Right, I think you're right.
1: Tipsy, but
0: if you can't trust SNL, who can you trust?
2: All right,
0: let's get to some world events today. And I entered this into the beginning of the show. One of the most important battles of American Civil War began in Pennsylvania. The Union victory halted the Confederates' momentum, and it's widely considered a turning point in the war. And I'm speaking of the Battle of Gettysburg.
2: Gettysburg.
0: It kicked off today, and it ended July the 3rd. So 2-3 days. This is just horrific. But I got to say it. I mean, 50,000 soldiers died in those 3 days, two and a half days. And that's the entire amount of Americans that died in the Vietnam War in over a 12-year span. It just gives some sort of perspective on just that, what happened on that awful day. But you know, as I said, it did turn the war towards the North.
1: Yeah. And as I said, it could have been many battles because apparently July 1st is a huge day for battles. I mean, the Battle of San Juan Hill in 1898, the Battle of Alamein in 1942, and the Battle of Somme in 1916, all on July 1st.
0: Amazing. There's something coming up on July 1st about bridges in this area on July 1st, which is amazing how many bridges have opened up on this day.
1: Right.
0: A little bit different topic, but it's true.
1: And by the way, we just so we don't face any lawsuit, Joseph Hazelwood, the captain of the Exxon Valdez, was acquitted of the intoxication charges.
0: Okay.
1: He was convicted of negligent discharge of oil.
0: All right.
1: So we're nice and clean here.
0: Okay, very good. I'm glad you caught that. Today, on 1963, the U.S. Postal Service launched zip codes. Didn't know that. I thought that was much earlier. But 1963 is when we started using zip codes. In 1966, on this day, Medicare officially began providing, health insurance coverage for millions of older Americans.
1: Yeah, and now Zippy, the post office mascot, is probably the age that he could receive it.
0: Well, poor Zippy. Maybe we'll get an interview with Zippy.
1: Remember Zippy? Am I the only one?
2: Yeah. I remember Zippy. Now.
0: I do
2: now
0: too, vaguely, now that you're bringing it up. Yeah, Zippy. Yeah.
2: I do remember getting an area code for the first time. That was weird.
0: See, I don't.
2: Those extra numbers.
0: I guess I didn't write many letters. I was just surprised it was not earlier than that. All right. So voting age was lowered to 18 in 1971. I do remember that because that was about the time I was turning 18, I think. The 26th Amendment was rattled, granting rights to Americans 18 to 20 years old. And I thought one of the arguments there that was leading up to that is that the Vietnam War was raging. And then, people were saying, hey, yeah, people under 20, 18, 19, fighting in that war, they should be able to vote for the people who send them there.
1: Makes sense.
0: I think that did carry the day because you kept hearing that over and over. Who said, O Canada, becomes a national anthem? Was that you, Eric? Which Eric? I can say that.
1: Well, I did say Happy Canada
0: right,
1: to start
0: up
1: the show. Yes.
0: Okay. So it was in 1980, O Canada. Now, I thought it was much earlier than that.
1: I mean, it makes sense that they would ratify it on Canada Day. But I feel like that one's always been with us.
0: No.
1: But it could have been just a thing that was unofficial until they officially set it into law.
0: Right.
2: They would just sing random songs. And now it's official.
0: Yeah, exactly. Let's see. Let's go to historylink.org. Oh, by the way, that was, courtesy of the History Channel. Those important dates. Suggest that you visit that. It's a wonderful cadre of all happenings every day. You just can't believe how much information and how many things happen on this day. Now, this is HistoryLink and .org. We'll start with July 1st. You mentioned a lot of things happen on this day. In 1891, Seattle's Latona Bridge connected East Lake and the University District. It was replaced On July 1st, 1919, it became the University Bridge, which is still in use today.
1: Right.
0: So it's really lasted a long time. On July 1st, 1940, the first Tacoma Narrows Bridge opened for traffic. It became
1: good old
0: famous.
1: Galloping Gertie.
0: Yes, you got it. After an official span collapsed on November 7th, 1940, it was again nicknamed Galloping Gertie. The bridge swayed wildly in moderate winds. I always thought it was heavy winds. I guess the winds weren't that bad. Spectators watched as the roadway twisted violently before breaking apart and plunging into the water below. No people died, although one dog trapped in the car did. The disaster transformed bridge engineering worldwide, leading to major advances in understanding wind effects and structural stability. A stronger replacement bridge opened on October 14th, 1950. It took 10 years.

0: the human human spirit's amazing to survive something like that. But wow, pulling out a survivor today was just amazing.
1: And guys, we're running so short on time. I know you want to get in this last phone call. So should we do that real quick?
2: Yeah, let's jump to that. Good catch. Let's do it.
3: This is Pat Cashman. I got to say, for 250 years of age, the United States looks pretty good. Yeah, it's balding here and there. Some of its teeth are missing. It's crankier than it used to be. Or maybe it's always been that way. It had a real big fight with itself in the 1860s and maybe never quite got over that. Nonetheless, it is our collective birthday party. We're going to blow up 250 candles on a cake so large it came from Costco. While we celebrate the signing of the Declaration of Independence on July 4th, most of the actual signers of it back then didn't even do it until August 2nd. That's almost a month later. It's kind of like your cousin Carl promising to send you a check, but it doesn't arrive for another 4 weeks. But who cares? The check didn't bounce, and neither has our declaration. So happy birthday, America, home of the Statue of Liberty, the Declaration of Independence, the Constitution, the Bill of Rights, and also home to, yeah, the Egg McMuffin.
2: All right, that's Pat Cashman. Thank you again. And thank you to everybody who have participated today. And, you know, to Eric Crema and Eric Ryder for pushing the show along, participating. Just saying have a great July 4th. We'll be back next week live with Voices of Experience. Now, the song that's coming up, hope you really enjoy it. You'll hear all of it on Kixi, some of it on KKNW, but you won't hear it on the podcast. Have a great rest of the week, everybody.
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4: This week's Timeless Classic is not really a timeless classic, but it may become one someday. It was released earlier this year. What you're about to hear is a reflective folk rock protest song that captures the frustration, disappointment, and anxiety many Americans feel right now. Sorry to be a party pooper on this 4th of July week, but there is not a lot to celebrate right now. The song asks listeners to examine whether the nation is living up to its own ideals. The lyrics emphasize civic responsibility, democratic values, and the belief that meaningful change requires engagement and vigilance rather than simply waving flags and celebrating. The melody also ends on an upbeat note, expressing that we will overcome our current crisis, which I am in total agreement with. We have encountered enormous challenges throughout our history, and we have emerged from each crisis stronger, and we will do so once again. From 2026, Not in the Mood to Celebrate by Swan Court.

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1: A stalled vehicle in Shoreline, northbound I-5 before North 185th Street. A car with a flat tire and state troopers might do some traffic control there. So far, traffic is solid from Northeast 145th to the King-Snohomish County line. Tukwila to Tacoma, 45-minute drive. Renton to Sumner, 39 minutes. Seattle to Everett takes 47 minutes. Plan on a half-an-hour drive from Bellevue to Linwood. And the stalled vehicle in Federal Way, eastbound 18, ramp to south on I-5, cleared. The backup is almost gone. I'm Anna D. Kixie Traffic.
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3: NBC News Radio, I'm Scott Carr. The U.S. will hit the pitch tonight to begin the knockout stage of the World Cup, taking on Bosnia-Herzegovina in Santa Clara, California. Earlier, England defeated the Democratic Republic of the Congo in Atlanta with two goals from star Harry Kane. Now Belgium and Senegal are facing off in Seattle. A heat wave is impacting millions across the eastern part of the country as the 4th of July weekend approaches. The most extreme temperatures so far are in the Great Lakes region, with parts of Wisconsin, Ohio, Michigan, and Illinois all expected to be impacted. Forecasters say temperatures in Washington, D.C., and New York and other cities could hit the triple digits. President Trump is in North Dakota paying tribute to a man he believes embodies the heart and soul of America. Trump is in the city of Medora for the dedication of the Theodore Roosevelt Presidential Library. The relatively new chairman of the Federal Reserve, Kevin Warsh, is saying inflation risks have declined in the U.S. over the past few weeks.
4: This is due to energy prices dropping following the U.S. and Iran signing a memorandum of understanding to end the ongoing war last month. According to Walsh, the central bank still has more work to do, but it'll stay independent regardless of what President Trump wants. The Fed chairman also added the Reserve is monitoring the AI industry and predicts that it'll create jobs due to a boom in capital expenditures. I'm Matt Mattinson.
3: The Justice Department is now directing its staff to bring fraud charges in alleged cases of birth tourism. It's in response to the Supreme Court's birthright citizenship ruling on Tuesday. Following that 6-3 ruling, the department's Office of the Deputy Attorney General says investigation and prosecution of birth tourism schemes should be prioritized by all criminal division staff. The Migration Policy Institute claims up to 26,000 babies born annually in the U.S. could be attributed to birth tourism. Scott Carr, NBC News Radio.
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7: On this Wednesday, we'll still call it mainly cloudy around the area. High temperatures in the 60s, a bit more sunshine across the north than the rest of the area. And we'll have a few breaks here and there in the afternoon. Once we get into Thursday, more of the same before decreasing clouds on Friday, setting us up for a nice weekend. 4th of July and Sunday right now, looking like the mid-70s in Seattle with morning clouds and afternoon sun. From the Cairo 7 Pinpoint Weather Center, I'm Chief Meteorologist Morgan Palmer, and that's your latest Kixie forecast.
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9: 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I'm Jason Kahn, and I'm here with Dr. Neil Levin. Neil, say hello.
10: Oh, it's great to be here with you today, Jay.
9: Great to have you, Neil. And we're in Plainview, New York at Purity Products headquarters, and we have an absolutely fantastic show for you today. We're going to be telling you about one of our hottest new breakthroughs. We call it Joint Gel. It's not a topical cream. It's an actual dietary supplement that we get from Europe. It comes from Germany. It's a special kind of collagen. They've got studies from Harvard, Tufts, studies from all over the world. You won't even believe what this stuff can do because it actually does something that most people didn't even realize was possible. And that is regenerating and regrowing joint cartilage. We actually call it the four R's: regenerating, revitalizing, restoring, regrowing. This can actually retread your joints. It's like a retread on old tires. We're going to tell you how it works. We're going to tell you why it's different. We're going to explain the technology behind it. We're going to get into the studies. We're going to get into what exactly it can do for you and your comfort and your mobility, and in just helping you live a more fuller, more vigorous and comfortable life. This is a supplement that I like to say there are thousands of joint supplements on the market, but there's only one joint gel, because this is the one that we've seen that has the science and the technology to do what we're telling you it can do, namely regrow joint cartilage. Neil, why don't I hand it over to you? Why is regrowing and regenerating joint cartilage such an epic story?
10: Well, you know, I mean, just listen to what you're saying, Jay. If we were having this conversation 4 or 5 years ago, you'd say, no. That's not possible. You
9: right.
10: can't regenerate cartilage. Well, maybe in a 20-year-old, but we're talking about folks 50-plusers, 50s, 60s. Can you actually get their cartilage cells to kind of reboot, to kind of reset and start generating cartilage faster?
9: Right.
10: Is that even possible? Well, the answer is yes. And these amazing bioactive collagen peptides that we use in our joint gel product do just that. They literally signal, they dock at a cell called the chondrocyte, which is our cartilage making cell. There's only one type of cell that can make cartilage. It's called a chondrocyte. They dock at the chondrocyte like a lock and key, and they signal to the chondrocyte to actually start producing more cartilage faster. It's like putting the factory on 24/7. You just go make more cartilage.
9: Yeah, there's nothing else really like this. It's funny, you know, Neil, we run a lot of ads, as you know, on Facebook. And so people write their comments, they give feedback, they ask questions. And the common theme with these questions is, my doctor said you can't regrow joint cartilage. I heard that you can't get back joint cartilage once it's gone. Everyone is skeptical, but we have before and after photos, Neil, and we're looking at them right now. I know we're on radio, so obviously the audience can't see it, but let me try to illustrate as best as I can what I'm looking at here. There are two sets of before and afters. Both are MRI photos. The first set...
10: You should introduce that this study, now I know what you're talking about, this study was done at Tufts University Medical Center in conjunction with Harvard University. So this is the creme de la creme that you're about to discuss here.
9: Yeah, this is an MRI photo that looks at joints after a period of time, several weeks, 6 months, and then at 48 weeks, so almost a year. Remember, regrowing joint cartilage, it is a slow process, unfortunately. It's sort of like growing hair.
10: Right.
9: If you were bald and you wanted to regrow your hair, if you could, you know, you can't do it in 2 weeks. It takes time. But these MRI before and afters are absolutely unbelievable, because what you can see is the thickening and sharpness in the cartilage itself, in the knee joint. They also did a study prior to the
10: study. JJ, I want to just jump in here with this. So
9: sure.
10: In these studies, the red, right, because we're looking at red and yellow and green.
9: The colors,
10: red
9: yes.
10: in these knee joint MRIs indicates cartilage degradation. The cartilage is actually pitting, breaking down. And in the placebo group, you can plainly see the cartilage going from more green and yellow to actually more red, because this was over the span of nearly a year. And we know this is the normal process. Cartilage in older folks, these folks were in their 50s and 60s, degrades. But now let's go to the bioactive collagen peptide group. And you can see there's some yellow and red and green, but then at 24 weeks, oh, so much more green. And this is indicative of creating new healthy cartilage. At 48 weeks, you cannot see any red on the picture. You have green, fresh, glassy, cushiony cartilage. Trust me, the picture on the bottom right that's all green after 48 weeks with these bioactive collagen peptides, that's a much happier, healthier, more comfortable knee. That person can get in and out of a chair easier, play sports easier, play golf and tennis. That's a happy knee.
9: No, it really is unbelievable. And you mentioned older people, and you know, most of our customers, as you might guess, are 55 and older. But they've done studies on younger people too. They actually have two studies on athletes, like college age athletes. These are kids that just, you know, work hard, and the overuse issue causes inflammation and pain and discomfort. And they've given these bioactive collagen peptides, the main active ingredient in our joint gel product, to these kids. And the results are absolutely fantastic. In one study, 40% of them achieved full pain reduction in only, I think it was maybe 12 weeks.
10: And, Jay, is that the University of Freiburg study?
9: Yeah, exactly. And that was 160 subjects. That's a big study.
10: Yeah, Neil. And also, you know, after using these bioactive collagen peptides that are in our joint gel, they needed less ice packs after the workouts. These are like serious athletes, runners, swimmers. They needed less physical therapy. They didn't need that stuff because they were feeling so much better with these bioactive collagen peptides.
9: Right. And, you know, so we were talking about like full resolution in a good portion of the subjects in about 12 weeks, but people were seeing results in as little as 3 weeks with pain, stiffness, physical function. Again, these are people who are overusing their joints, and they were experiencing after taking this ingredient, less pain during activity when they were still working out through their pain. And that's important for an athlete. It's important for all of us. If we're in pain, we still need to do things. So this is a technology that is helping, in a sense, to put out the fire. Within a few weeks, you can start to see benefits in terms of comfort and mobility and so on. But over time, it's rebuilding the foundation. And I have to tell you, there are a lot of joint supplements out there on the market, thousands of them. But this can rebuild this foundation that I'm talking about because it can literally help regenerate, revitalize, restore, and regrow joint cartilage. This is something like a retread on old tires, and it's absolutely a tremendous breakthrough. You've probably never heard of a supplement being able to do anything like this before.
10: All right, so Jay, at this point, I'm telling a patient, right? This happens all the time. I'm telling a patient about this, and they're like, "Doc, how can you regenerate cartilage? I don't know anything about this. That there's no way to do it." And when I explain to them, well, first of all, your doctor doesn't know about this. This is new, cutting edge. This is flipping the joint health arena on its head, on its 100%. Ear.
9: Oh, man, it really is.
10: Breakthrough. This is blowing the roof off joint health products. And this is the way it works. Our very special, very cutting edge bioactive collagen peptides, you're going to swallow them. This is a powder. It's a delicious cherry berry powder. But the point is, you're going to drink this. You're going to love it. And what happens is these bioactive collagen peptides are absorbed very rapidly. 99% of them will be absorbed in 24 hours. So it's getting in. It's getting absorbed. Now, get this. 90% of what's absorbed will be broken down into amino acids and dipeptides, and they happen to be the perfect kind of food for cartilage. So they'll be brought to your knee joint, your hip joint, your neck, your back, and they will feed the cartilage. They'll be utilized as ground substance to make new cartilage. But this is the magic right here. I'm about to tell you the magic of joint gel. 10% of these bioactive collagen peptides, which are the perfect molecular size and weight, approximately 3 kilodaltons, will get absorbed across your intestinal barrier, get taken directly to the cartilage, to the chondrocyte, which is our cartilage-making cell. It's the only cell that can make cartilage, and there it will dock on the cartilage, on this chondrocyte surface. It'll dock there, and like a lock and key, it'll turn a switch, and now the cartilage cell, this chondrocyte, will ramp up its DNA and RNA and start producing more cushiony, glassy joint cartilage. It's like...
9: Right.
10: You're on an ice skating rink, right? And people have been skating too long, and the surface is all pitted. That's what your cartilage gets like as you get older. Then the Zamboni guy comes around, put some fresh water and freezes it up, and you got this glassy, shiny ice skating rink. This is what it's doing inside your knee, inside your hip. Right. And it's turning this cartilage cell up and on, and you start making more cartilage like you did, say, 20 years ago, and you feel the difference. You may feel it in 3 or 4 weeks.
9: Well, you know, thanks for all the boring science, Neil. What people really need to know, this helps regrow and regenerate joint cartilage in a way that really nothing else out there can. This is for real. This is a clinically studied technology. There are multiple human studies. We've got the before and after MRIs. You can literally see the changes over time. This is very revolutionary. I can't even overstate just how revolutionary this is. There are thousands of joint supplements out there. We sell many of them. Most of these joint supplements are about comfort or about maintaining and sustaining existing joint cartilage. This is different. This is a retread on your tires. This helps reform and regrow the cartilage that you need so that you can have the functionality that you want. Best of all, we have an incredible special offer for you this weekend. You can get started and put this joint gel to the test for less than $10 a bottle. 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You get the full 4-week supply. 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I'm going to give out that number again a little bit later on in the show. But Neil, before we jump back into...
10: Jay, wait a second. Can I just stop you for a second? Because, you know, you asked me, what was it, a couple of days ago, could I... do a joint gel show with you? And I said, sure. And you didn't tell me any of this stuff. So like, that's an amazing deal. I didn't even know that. And I didn't know you were going to give away this Essential Immunity, which now that I'm thinking about it, makes so much sense because, you know, vitamin C is so critical for the immune system, but also for the creation of collagen. And collagen is what we're talking about here when we're talking about joint matrix and cartilage and skin cells and, yep, and all kinds of stuff. So this is really the perfect free gift that you're throwing in.
9: Yeah, for 10 bucks, what a deal. And you're right. You know, Jan couldn't be here today to join us. He was supposed to be here, but we had talked about it before the show. Hey, let's give away a bonus gift like we almost always do when we do these shows. And the vitamin C and D combo, again, we call it our Essential Immunity. And most people probably take it for supporting their immune system. But you're right. Vitamin C is absolutely critical for collagen generation. And if you are low on vitamin C, that's not optimal when it comes to making cartilage. And the idea behind Joint Gel is to do just that, to make cartilage, to grow cartilage, and as we're about to get into, to maintain cartilage. So with that said, Neil, we need to talk about the second ingredient in Joint Gel called MSM. MSM has been on the market for many years. It's one of the more popular joint support ingredients out there. And the science on MSM in its own right is actually quite fabulous for a whole bunch of different areas, mostly joints, but increasingly skin and cosmetics. And we're going to get into that a little bit, a new study that they did on fighting wrinkles, which is pretty amazing. And they have shown MSM can support immunity by boosting your body's
10: glutathione.
9: Yeah, glutathione, exactly. And just so many cool things that this MSM can do. The reason we included MSM into joint gel was because it is very prolific at helping to maintain and sustain existing joint cartilage. So we were like, well, if we're going to use these bioactive collagen peptides, this technology we get from Germany to grow joint cartilage, something, again, that really nothing else out there can do, in a way that nothing else out there can do. We really want to make sure that the PR customers who use this keep and maintain that cartilage over time. So what better to add to it than MSM, right?
10: Right, right. And the science behind it is something called disulfide links. So what we make between these layers of cartilage is these disulfide bonds, which hold everything together. So you could grab your skin and you can pull it and it stretches, yet when you let go, it's going to snap back into position. That's the nature of these disulfide bonds that hold the cartilage, the collagen, I should say, just in the right position.
9: Right. Now, and Neil, that's a great point. And that leads me in perfectly to what I was hinting at before, skin health. You were talking about the skin or the cartilage snapping back. Well, that's exactly why MSM seems to be such a powerful cosmetic agent. And I'm not talking about a topical application here, not a beauty cream. This is a supplement you take that can actually help fight wrinkles from the inside out. So they did a study recently, Neil. I'm not even sure if you're aware of this. This was like just published. In 4 weeks of taking MSM, just 4 weeks, they saw noticeable results, including a 20%+ improvement in skin radiance and luminosity, 24% less wrinkles. That was in only a few weeks.
10: 4 weeks?
9: I think it was 4 weeks on that. Wow. 20% boost in skin elasticity, which is exactly what you just kind of talked about. 81% of the participants in this study said that their skin was more radiant and better hydrated, and 63% said they saw a boost in firmness and elasticity. This is doing some really cool things, and it's just an incredible side benefit that you get. I mean, you're going to buy this product, frankly, for the joints, for joint comfort, for regrowing joint cartilage, and your mobility and comfort and all that other stuff. But wow, what a cool side benefit that you can actually look a little bit better, not even a little bit, a lot better. Yeah. And to add one more thing before I hand it back to you, Neil, because I'm doing a lot of talking, they actually look to see how is this working in terms of boosting the skin. And so what they did was pretty amazing. They did a gene study, and they wanted to see when people take MSM, what kind of influence does it have on genes related to regulating our skin barrier health, skin moisturization, and essentially the structural integrity of the skin, which is really what's involved in the aging process, at least from a cosmetic point of view. And what they noticed was this triggered all sorts of genes that relates to all that. So it's just unbelievable. You can see a tremendous difference. Neil, real quick before I hand it back to you, a second study, they looked at crow's feet. They looked at skin tone. They looked at texture and smoothness. And again, elasticity and firmness. Taking MSM improved all of these things. In this point, it was at week 8, and then even better week 16. So over time, you're going to see cosmetic improvements that you'll notice in the mirror. You will see this in the mirror on top of all the wonderful things that it's going to do for your joint health, as we've been talking about.
10: So, Jay, let me ask you a question. Are you a little excited about MSM?
9: You know,
10: so I'm excited as you are about MSM for skin health, because you obviously are. Like, as a chiropractor, I'm that excited about MSM for joint health. I've been recommending MSM to my patients for decades. MSM reduces pain of athletes that have been exercising very hard.
9: Yes.
10: MSM allows us to get back to our sports more quickly. It does all of these things, and it's the perfect adjunct to our bioactive collagen peptides in this joint gel product. So really, our listeners are going to get this from so many directions. The MSM is going to boost the ability for these bioactive collagen peptides to function at a high level because it's going to create a healthy inflammation response. The bioactive collagen peptides are going to create more cartilage in the joints. Our listener is going to be so much more comfortable. And now you're adding the vitamin C and vitamin D. So really, our listeners are going to notice a big difference here.
9: Joint Gel is going to do some things for your joints and for your skin, as we've been talking about, but especially for your joints that really no other supplement can do. The first dietary supplement that I've seen that can do this, you've got the before and after MRI photos. These are studies that have been done at Penn State, Harvard, Tufts, University of Freiburg, which is in Germany. That's how big of a breakthrough this is. And really, I don't know any other company that is offering this currently. I think we jumped the competition and we've got this and we've got a great product here, Joint Gel with MSM and all of the benefits of MSM. In a few minutes, I'm going to give out that 800 number and tell you how to get started for less than 10 bucks. And again, Dr. Levin was talking about our vitamin C as the bonus gift. We call it our essential immunity, our patent pending C. An incredible free gift. You get that and free shipping. So don't go anywhere. I'm going to give out that number in just a few minutes here. Neil, we are shooting along so fast here. We've got so much information out there already. But with only a few minutes to spare here, why don't I hand it back to you for people just tuning in? What is Joint Gel and why is it such a dramatic breakthrough?
10: Right. We're talking about our very special cutting edge bioactive collagen peptides. This is a powder. You're going to get it. You're going to drink it down. And once you ingest this, it's delicious. It's going to go into your circulation. It's going to get brought to your cartilage. And 10% of these very special bioactive collagen peptides that are just the exact right molecular size and weight are going to knock on the door of your cartilage-making cell called the chondrocyte. So this is almost like waking up Rip Van Winkle. As we get older, our chondrocytes don't work as well. When we were 20, we made cartilage and broke down cartilage at the same rate. We had beautiful cartilage. When we're 50s, 60s, 70s, we're breaking down cartilage much faster than we're remaking it. These bioactive collagen peptides, this joint gel, this is your ticket to getting those knees and hips and joints in your body to create more glassy, smooth, cushiony cartilage, and it works. Yep. The bottom line is we're at a new frontier now. The old type of supplement where we just support a healthy inflammation response, well, that's nice. It's not going to regenerate cartilage. I'm 57. 10 years from now, when I'm 67, I don't want to have less cartilage. I want the same amount. Hey, I'd like a little more, please. That's what makes your knees feel comfortable. Yep. I'm taking this joint gel every day. I have no intention of stopping because I like to play my golf. I like my tennis. I like hitting the gym. I like to run around and play with my kids. And this joint gel is my ticket. It's almost a little bit like a time warp, if you will. It's like turning the clock back a little bit. Your doctor doesn't know about it. It's here. It's going to regenerate cartilage. Your knee, your hip, your body, your joints are going to feel better.
9: All right. Good job, Neil. This was a lot of fun to talk about. I know this is one of your favorite products. It's one of my favorite products. And I need to tell people how they can get started for less than 10 bucks and get a retread and deal with that wear and tear once and for all with a solution that's been shown to help do what I call the four R's: regenerate, revitalize, restore, and regrow that joint cartilage. If you want to do that, I don't know what other options there are out there. 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You're not going to find anything like this. 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Now, again, this also has MSM in it. We talked about MSM for joint health, for skin health. 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
1: Southbound 99, tough going from Roy Street into downtown Seattle. Southbound I-5's bumper to bumper from 80th into town. We have a stalled vehicle on Southbound I-5 before Northeast 145th in the right lane. Someone's changing a tire there, so careful there. We're shoreline to Seattle, a 32-minute drive. Tukwila to Tacoma takes 46 minutes. That's a 16-minute delay. Renton to Puyallup, 40 minutes. I'm Anna D. Kixie traffic.
2: NBC News Radio, I'm Scott Carr. Millions across the eastern U.S. are facing extreme heat. A heat wave continues ahead of the 4th of July weekend. The most extreme temperatures so far are in the Great Lakes region, parts of Wisconsin, Ohio, Michigan, and Illinois. Because of the heat wave,